0: Locked and Loaded. It is the Ben Maller Show as we roll on. Save the date, August 29th. August 29th. Today is the 3rd of August. It's still late on Sunday in the West, but we're heading into Monday, the 3rd for everybody. And August 29th, the next great Maller meet and greet in Lost Wages, Nevada. Save that date. If you live in Vegas, we'd love to see if you're going to be in Vegas. Which is a suburb, Vegas, of L.A., San Diego, Reno, Salt Lake, Phoenix. It's, you know, it's all the same. So check that out. We'd love to see it. And it's not just, you know, me. It's everyone. Lorraine is going to be there.
1: I am.
0: She's leaving the sweatshop at Fox to go there for the weekend. And then Koopa Loop as well. So we look forward to that. Check it out. All right. Time now for the payoff on the Who Am I game. And everyone reacting to the Tarek Skubal trade from the Tigers to the Dodgers and the reaction and bunch of losers. Oh, it's not fair. Here's the Who Am I game. I am the only pitcher to win a Cy Young in a season in which I was traded mid-season. Who am I? That is the question. What is the answer? Femi, the top Uber Eats driver, going with Sylvester Stallone. Alf, the alien opiner, says Bowel Movement Benny, a.k.a. the Prince of Prep. Well, thank you. What else do we have? Cy Young, guessed by King Roy. You know, Cy Young never won a Cy Young. What a loser. What else do we have? Jenny Finch from Doc Dan. That's true. I'm not making that up. Bucky Dent. Bucky effing Dent from Mr. Nice Guy. Good picture there, Mr. Nice Guy. Phylexis, America's favorite drag queen caller from Maller Prop Guy. Steeler Nasty got it right. Bad job by him. Dave Steeb from Dat Dude. Merrick got it right as well. Obviously cheating. Michael in Tulsa says wrapping paper from Detroit is the answer. Who else? The big unit from Manuel in Gardena. Catfish Hunter from Analog Al. What say you, Laredo?
1: Freddie Peralta.
0: No, it's Cub legend Rick Sutcliffe back in 1984. The Cleveland Indians traded him. Rick Sutcliffe.
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0: 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Who in sports needs our advice? 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Who is it? Well, this week, it is those suffering from Dodgeritis. If you have Dodger Derangement Syndrome or Dodgeritis, this is your opportunity to listen, because the other people are going to give advice to you on how to get over your Dodgeritis, because Tarek Skubal is now going to pitch for the Dodgers. He'll start on Tuesday. 877-99 on Fox. You're live on the air when you hear my voice. Hello, caller, line one. You're on the air. Advice to the fans suffering from Dodgeritis, line one.
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0: All right, bye-bye. There you go. Caller, you're on the air. Advice to those suffering from Dodgeritis, caller.
5: Morning time. You know, in some households, TV stands for total vegetation. 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
0: That's right. There you go. All right. Yes, caller, you're on. That was Rick in Maryland. Line five, you're on the air. It's the Instant Advice Line, unscreened radio to those suffering from Dodgeritis.
6: The Dodgers suck. We ought to go back to Brooklyn.
0: Okay, that's great advice. Yes.
7: Artie Moreno sucks. That dude really sucks.
0: Oh, that's even better advice. Caller, you're on the air. It's the Instant Advice Line for those suffering from Dodgeritis. No screener. The safety net is off. You're live on the air when you hear my voice. Hello, caller. You're on the air.
8: Dodgeritis ahead of 65 when they beat Minnesota Twins.
0: Okay, thank you. Yes. All right. Caller, you're on the air. Hello. We're trying to help people out suffering from Dodgeritis. Hello, caller.
9: Yeah, and then Coop wouldn't let me play the game.
0: All right. My God, they're complaining. Get over it. What's wrong with you? All right. We're helping out those suffering from Dodgeritis. 877-99 on Fox. Caller, you're on the air. Hello, caller. Go. Caller's not there. Hello, yes, back to you. Hello, caller. Say hello. Last one. Hurry up.
10: Yeah, that's me.
0: Oh, my God. That was a disaster. What was that? Horrific. It was terrible radio.
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0: 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We're side by side here. 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Now, I said, we're just a live show. I know. 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And Ryan Shrewsbury tells me the best of version today is 1.6 seconds. So it's a lot. 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Thank you, thank you, thank you, thank you!
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0: Terrible imaging.
6: The answer is the Clippers.
0: Horrible.
3: That is the top answer. 40 points. It's Maller Militia Feud.
0: And come on down. Let's play the feud. We have Heavy Metal Kevin. Here's a fan favorite who hasn't called in a while. Hello, Heavy Metal Kevin.
7: Yeah! Heavy Metal! Woo!
0: Hold on.
7: Let's go!
0: Hold on, hold on. Lorena, pick one or two. One or two.
8: Number two.
0: All right, you have picked our friend, Coach Russell from the Orlando area. Hello, Coach Russell.
9: Hey, good morning, Ben. How you doing, brother?
0: If I was any better, I'd be Heavy Metal Kevin, but I'm not. Well, let's play the game.
9: I'm ready to go.
0: Okay, here we go. We've got Kevin and Coach Russell. Lorena, quickly.
8: Number three.
0: Number three. All right, here we go. Name something you did on a Saturday morning back in the day. Your name is your buzzer.
7: Kevin.
0: Kevin.
7: Mark.
0: Yeah, that was the number one answer. All right.
8: Yeah.
0: Kevin, go again. Go ahead. Go ahead, Kevin. Keep going. Stuff you did on Saturday.
7: Number two.
0: You took a bowel movement. Is that on there? No. Coach Russell, name something you did on a Saturday morning. The number one answer was watched cartoons.
9: Read the newspaper.
0: Read the newspaper. Is that on there? No, that is not.
7: You can't read.
0: All right, calm down. No, you can't read. Go ahead, Heavy Metal Kevin. Go ahead. What do you think?
7: WWF.
0: Yeah, that was on there. Yes.
8: Wow. Why is that on there?
0: I don't know. Well, it was back in the old days. The other answers were ride bikes. Went to the arcade and went out and to the streetlight. Yeah, played outside. Yeah, all right. Well, Heavy Metal Kevin wins. That was quite the game, wasn't it?
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5: The Red Sox hit four solo homers Sunday night and beat the Dodgers in L.A. again, 8-4. Boston's won five straight games. New Dodgers pitcher Tarek Skubal is due to start on Tuesday at the Cubs. The Cubs acquired pitcher Kevin Gausman from Toronto, while the Cubbies sent pitcher Jameson Taillon in trade to the Blue Jays. The MLB trade deadline is Monday at 6 p.m. Eastern time. The Yankees got infielder Luis Garcia from the Nationals. The Rays acquired pitcher Freddy Peralta from the Mets. The White Sox won at Tampa Bay 9-1. The Yankees were 2-1 winners at the Cubs. Victories for Seattle and San Diego. Houston won its sixth in a row, beating Texas again 7-3. Houston now leads the AL West by 2.5 games. The Houston Texans signed veteran defensive end Jadeveon Clowney. Saints wide receiver Jalen Polk retired. In the WNBA, Minnesota won its 10th straight. I'm Steve DeSager.
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0: coming up later on. We got another edition of In Case You Missed It. We're going to have our FSR IR in hour two of the program. We've got the leftovers. All of it is yours here as, again, we take you all the way up until 9 a.m. Eastern Time, 6 o'clock Pacific, a three-hour extravaganza here that you can listen to, as always, on the iHeart Radio app. Up next, though, we're going to find out exactly how bad it's going to get for somebody in the world of football. And that's yours right here on FSR.
1: All right, people. 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
1: No, you can't. You cannot.
0: LeVar Arrington, Jonas Knox with you. Coming up top of next hour, we'll call it about 10 minutes from now. Somebody is open to the idea of sticking around a little bit longer in the NFL. 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By the way, be sure to check out our YouTube channel for the show. 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Again, that's Two Pros FSR. 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
2: Sometimes you can't get to everything in the world of sports or entertainment. Good thing the guys are here to bring you in case you missed it.
0: Bar, I don't know if you you saw this, but Calvin Ridley had a little bit of an issue recently. He disclosed that he lost 15 pounds because he had a bad Chipotle run. He went to Chipotle and apparently it did not sit well, and so he said, listen, man, I've had it a couple times in my life, maybe 3-4 times. Not a good thing. It's like a 24-hour thing. But he said that he lost around 15 pounds. It was coming out of both ends.
1: I've been there.
0: And so Chipotle is the culprit. I had a bad run with Subway once. You know, not saying they're all like that. I had a bunch of other experience when I was younger, but apparently Chipotle jumped up and got him. So so it doesn't look like they'll be a sponsor anytime soon for Calvin Ridley.
1: Wow.
0: It's
1: we'll put it on the Chipotle. All righty.
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10: the Keller.com News Center, I'm Tom Rooney. Three children reported kidnapped by their mother from the Flandreau Reservation have been found safe. The mother, Jordan Curry, fled from officers during a criminal investigation and allegedly took the children from their placement home later. Curry was then later spotted in Sioux Falls and eluded Sioux Falls police in another pursuit. She still hasn't been located. A 67-year-old Sioux Falls woman died in a motorcycle crash in the Black Hills Saturday. She was a passenger in a Can-Am Spyder driven by a 72-year-old Sioux Falls man who suffered serious, non-life-threatening injuries. The vehicle left the road on a curve and rolled. And the weather is cooperating as the 87th annual Sioux Empire Fair is up and running. The grandstand stage acts this week include hairball and skillet. A youth corn dog eating contest will be held Friday. The adults get their turn on Saturday. From the Keller.com News Center, I'm Tom Rooney.
11: Partly sunny skies today, very warm. Our high near 90 with a south wind at 20 to 40 miles per hour. Scattered showers and thunderstorms will develop along and behind the cold front tonight. Low temperature 63. We'll carry a chance of scattered showers and thundershowers tomorrow and a high temperature at 77. From the Storm Center at Kettleland TV, I'm meteorologist Brian Karstens.
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18: Major League Baseball's trade deadline is Monday at 6 p.m. Eastern Time. Luis Garcia, Nationals infielder, goes to the Yankees for four pitchers. Garcia has 23 homers, 76 RBIs this year. The Yankees won 2-1 at the Cubs. The Cubs acquired pitcher Kevin Gausman from Toronto. Toronto was beaten at home, giving up four runs in the ninth. St. Louis 5-1 the final. The White Sox won at Tampa Bay 9-1. The Rays acquired pitcher Freddy Peralta from the Mets. Atlanta won its fifth game in a row. Houston won its sixth straight. Boston won its fifth game in a row, 8-4 at the Dodgers. The Red Sox hit four solo homers. New Dodgers pitcher Tarek Skubal is due to start on Tuesday at the Cubs. Cincinnati beat Pittsburgh 10-2. Winner Chase Burns is now 13-1. The Houston Texans signed veteran defensive end Jadeveon Clowney. And in the WNBA, Minnesota won its 10th straight. I'm Steve DeSager.
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1: From the Cover.com News Center, I'm Tom Rooney. South Dakota's senators are among those celebrating the inclusion of year-round E15 gasohol in the proposed new farm bill. Now, they just have to get the bill passed. The bill was released Friday by the Senate Agriculture Committee and is scheduled for action in the Senate this Thursday. The weather is cooperating as the 87th annual Sioux Empire Fair is now up and running. The grandstand stage acts this week include Hairball and Skillet. A youth corn dog eating contest will be held Friday. The adults get their turn on Saturday. And the ongoing exercise of dodging orange traffic cones features some changes in Sioux Falls today. There will be multiple lane closures on Veterans Parkway at the Arrowhead Parkway intersection project. And eastbound traffic on West 26th Street will be down to one lane between Sertoma and Marion Road for curb and gutter work. From the Kello.com News Center, I'm Tom Rooney.
2: Partly sunny skies today, very warm. Our high near 90 with a south wind at 20 to 40 miles per hour. Scattered showers and thunderstorms will develop along and behind the cold front tonight. Low temperature 63. We'll carry a chance of scattered showers and thundershowers tomorrow and a high temperature at 77. From the Storm Center at Kettleland TV, I'm meteorologist Brian Karstens.
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4: Another very warm day today. Our high temperature 90, the wind picking up out of the south at 20 to 40 miles per hour. Scattered showers and thunderstorms around the region tonight. Low temperature at 63. We expect more scattered showers and thunderstorms tomorrow. High temperature at 77. North winds 5 to 15. From the Storm Center at Kelloland TV, I'm meteorologist Brian Karstens.
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7: And you can't have every headline be controversial, right? You can't have every headline be, because it gets exhausting, where every day it's, I love Caitlin Clark, I hate Caitlin Clark, I love Angel Reese, I hate Angel Reese, I love how the league protects Caitlin Clark. I mean, everywhere you look, you go on social media, and you can see where, boy, it really feels like the league is doing Caitlin Clark favors officiating. And then you can say, oh, really feels like the league is not doing Caitlin Clark any favors officiating. 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
7: It's such a sad end for the Warriors that this is how this dynasty is going out, because normally dynasties, they go out right away, right? It's like you get old overnight and that's it. And all of a sudden it's a completely new team. We're starting over. But no, no, no. The Warriors, it's just been watching them slowly deteriorate in front of our eyes where, I mean, we're into Steph Curry in play-in week when he can have a big game against a fellow 37 win team. And maybe, hey, we'll get into the first round of the playoffs before we get swept. Like this is all you can hope for if you're the Warriors. So it's really sad. But the bigger thing now is that he had a chance a couple of years ago and he decided, I want to stay. I want to try to make this work at Golden State. But now it's not happening in Golden State.
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3: From the Kelloland Live Doppler Storm Center.
4: Partly sunny skies today, very warm, our high near 90 with a south wind at 20 to 40 miles per hour. Scattered showers and thunderstorms will develop along and behind the cold front tonight. Low temperature 63. We'll carry a chance of scattered showers and thundershowers tomorrow and a high temperature at 77. From the Storm Center at Kelloland TV, I'm meteorologist Brian Karstens.
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10: He's tied to it, and it's frustrating, and him voicing this and all that puts even more pressure on the organization. And honestly, Jonas, when you brought up the stat, I think you said no one's thrown, besides Jared Goff, more touchdown passes.
11: Yeah, since he's gotten there.
10: Which I swear to God, when you said that, I was like, I got to look this up. Because it just didn't sound right. And maybe it was just because of the year he came off last year. Just 2 years ago, he was phenomenal. But it was true. It was accurate. And I was like, geez, that's crazy to think about. And yet, Tampa Bay didn't do anything after that, you know, 41 touchdown pass season.
12: I've always felt like conversations like what he's feeling are conversations that are meant for behind closed doors, not for public consumption. 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That was a very good shade. 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
21: 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Walk-off winner for the second day in a row. Mariners win it 7-6 over the Twins this afternoon.
0: Courtesy of the Mariners Radio Network, the Mariners have 19 walk-off wins since the start of last season. That is the most in Major League Baseball. 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Hall of Famer in waiting, Larry Fitzgerald, will join us coming up at the top of the hour. I was looking at the 2024 class of wide receivers. Remember, this was the loaded with wide receivers class. Marvin Harrison Jr. III, Malik Nabers, Roma Dunze, Brian Thomas Jr., Xavier Worthy, Ricky Pearsall, Xavier Leggett, Keon Coleman, Ladd McConkey. Okay, how many out of that group hit? Malik Nabers coming back from an injury. Marvin Harrison Jr. He's not great. I think we expected him to be great. Fourth pick overall. Brian Thomas was a surprise and kind of a mixed bag now. Adunze with injuries. Xavier Worthy. Ricky Pearsall's out for the year. Keon Coleman. Xavier Leggett. Ladd McConkey. So you do have some names there and still a chance to kind of resurface as, you know, the player, the talent we thought you were going to be. But that's the 2024 loaded wide receiver class that not exactly impressing. Yeah, Paulie?
22: I went back and looked at Marvin Harrison Jr.'s draft profile. And you know, they always put weaknesses. The person analyzing said, we're really nitpicking here because there aren't any. This is one of the more complete receivers ever to come out of college football. But it was the sure thing of wide receivers like Trevor Lawrence was to quarterbacks.
0: Jadeveon Clowney is back with the Texans. And that defense is already the best in football, with Danielle Hunter and Stingley and Will Anderson. But Clowney quietly had 8.5 sacks for the Cowboys last season. Now it comes down to C.J. Stroud, because David Montgomery, Nico Collins, Jaden Higgins, Tank Dell, you got everything there. This could be a Super Bowl caliber team. It's just, you know, C.J. Stroud can't lose games for you. Last year in the loss to the Patriots, he completed 42% of his passes, 4 interceptions, finished the postseason, 2 touchdowns, 7 turnovers. That's it. He'd probably simplify it and just say, you got to have a quality year. You know, I'm not asking for 35 touchdowns, but if you can give me, I want to know the touchdown to interception and fumble ratio, because if I can get good numbers there, I can't have my defense be putting us in a position to win. You're putting us in a position to lose. Yeah, Paul.
22: C.J. Stroud is a rookie. 15 starts, 4,100 yards, 23 touchdowns. He was 8th for MVP as a rookie and cleaned up for Rookie of the Year.
0: And you'll take those numbers. If you play clean games, that's what you're asking for. You don't have to win them. Just don't lose them. But I think the Texans are going to be in that conversation for best team in the AFC. really feel that. Buddha in San Francisco. Hi, Buddha. What do you have for me?
6: What up, P? Happy Monday, boys. Let's go, Dodger Nation, baby. Was it me, Dan, or did Solomon in L.A. sound like Dave Roberts? That was wild. But my phone, Dan, on Saturday was blowing up, and when I saw that we acquired Tarik Skubal, I just chuckled. It's like us getting Skubal is like Warren Buffett finding a $100 bill on the sidewalk, man. And, like, to everyone who's upset about this, like, he wanted to come, and he picked us. You know, I mean, we still have to go out and play the games and win them. Nothing is promised. And it's not like we're out here banging on trash cans, Fritzy. And best of the weekend, Dan. The Los Angeles Avengers getting stronger and bolstering up their bullpen with Tarik Skubal. And shout out to Dodger front house, the front office, man, and the farm system. It's always been the class of the major leagues. And worst of the weekend, Dan, the WNBA. I mean, it's just been a bad summer for them. It's starting to feel like reality TV with some basketball games sprinkled in between the drama that's going on all the time. It's just not.
0: Thank you, Buddha. Edgar in Anaheim. Hi, Edgar. What do you have for me?
16: Hey, Dan, just want to let people know, being a Dodger fan, it hasn't always been glory. You know, I grew up in the 90s watching a horrible Dodger team year after year after year, last place. So this nowadays, you know, everybody thinks it's easy, and that's not easy. Remember, we lost a bunch of World Series. We choked a lot. We were getting clowned on every time by a bunch of fans all over baseball. So now that we're actually winning, we're getting a lot of hate. Like, we're buying championships. We're not. Like, this guy that they traded for Skubal, we got him from Chicago Cubs. That Sayre Hope. It wasn't even our draft pick. So it's management doing the job, too. It's not all money. Money's not everything. Look at the Mets. The Mets are freaking horrible.
0: Yes, they are. Yes, the number one payroll in baseball. I don't know if it's going to get any better anytime soon there. Adam in Michigan. Hi, Adam. What do you have for me?
17: Hey, so Gus and Buddha are not wrong about the Dodgers. The rest of the league just is malpractice. They are just phenomenally run, and they're doing it like everybody should just, like, take notes. But going back to your conversation with Tim Kirchen, I had never heard about managers being traded like that, and that's mind-blowing. Is there an NFL trade of two head coaches that we could love to see? I'd like you guys to ponder in on that.
0: Who would be the number one coach or manager traded? Like, if you were going to trade a coach, Sean McVay would probably be high on that list. Mike McDonald, he just won a Super Bowl. Yes, Marvin.
10: Andy Reid,
0: yeah. Andy Reid. Too old as far as how long I don't know how much time he's going to be coaching.
18: Right.
0: Okay. I don't mean he's too old. I mean, you know what I mean.
10: I got you.
0: He's coaching old. Todd, you're in the confessional. Start us off on this Monday. Best and worst of the weekend. What you saw that you liked, you didn't like. We'll talk to Larry Fitzgerald of the Cardinals. He'll join us next. 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
19: I'm Taylor Riggs, and this is the Fox Business Report.
1: Signs of de-escalating tensions in the Middle East are pushing crude oil prices lower this morning. Stock futures are gaining. The Financial Times says Bristol-Myers Squibb, based in New Jersey, has been discussing merging with another pharma giant, Britain's AstraZeneca. An incident in Los Angeles in late May now has plane makers and airlines concerned about the supply of aircraft windows. GKN Aerospace, which makes cockpit and passenger windows for planes, halted production in late May because of an overheating tank. It also resulted in evacuation of 50,000 people who live nearby for several days. The plant is now partially operating. GKN is owned by Melrose Industries, which says it's working now to restore the factory to full operation by the end of the year. That's your Fox Business Report. I'm Ginny Cosola. Invested in you.
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28: From the Kello.com News Center, I'm Tom Rooney. Three children reported kidnapped by their mother from the Flandreau Reservation have been found safe. The mother, Jordan Curry, fled from officers during a criminal investigation and allegedly took the children from their placement home later. Curry was then later spotted in Sioux Falls and eluded Sioux Falls police in another pursuit. She still hasn't been located. A 67-year-old Sioux Falls woman died in a motorcycle crash in the Black Hills Saturday. She was a passenger in a Can-Am Spyder driven by a 72-year-old Sioux Falls man who suffered serious, non-life-threatening injuries. The vehicle left the road on a curve and rolled. And the weather is cooperating as the 87th annual Sioux Empire Fair is up and running. The grandstand stage acts this week include hairball and skillet. A youth corn dog eating contest will be held Friday. The adults get their turn on Saturday. From the Kello.com News Center, I'm Tom Rooney.
4: Another very warm day today. Our high temperature 90. The wind picking up out of the south at 20 to 40 miles per hour. Scattered showers and thunderstorms around the region tonight. Low temperature at 63. We expect more scattered showers and thunderstorms tomorrow. High temperature at 77. North winds 5 to 15. From the Storm Center at Kettle Land TV.
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6: From the Kelloland Live Doppler Storm Center.
7: Partly sunny skies today, very warm. Our high near 90 with a south wind at 20 to 40 miles per hour. Scattered showers and thunderstorms will develop along and behind the cold front tonight. Low temperature 63. We'll carry a chance of scattered showers and thundershowers tomorrow and a high temperature at 77. From the Storm Center at Kelloland TV, I'm meteorologist Brian Karstens.
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10: Situation, yes. 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
3: Another very warm day today. Our high temperature 90. The wind picking up out of the south at 20 to 40 miles per hour. Scattered showers and thunderstorms around the region tonight. Low temperature at 63. We expect more scattered showers and thunderstorms tomorrow. High temperature at 77. North winds 5 to 15. From the Storm Center at Kibbeland TV, I'm meteorologist Brian Karstens.
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9: And it was not a trade, per se. It really was a donation situation by the Detroit Tigers. A nice tax-deductible donation. You'll thank the Tigers when they have to fill out taxes, and when tax day comes around here, that tax deduction goes to the Detroit Tigers Charitable Foundation. So very nice of them. Prospects for the poor, or in this case, the pathetic. My goodness. Sure. So Detroit is only 3 games back. At the time they made the move, they were 3 games back of the wild card in the American League. But you know what that means? Under 500. And when you're under 500, you are a contender. You are a faux contender. You're a faux contender is what you are. And as for the return that the Detroit Tigers got back, the return, every prospect, every single effing prospect that I've heard about since I was a kid, every one of these prospects is treated like Bitcoin in 2017. Right.
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0: 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Played golf yesterday, and I had my shirt tail out, and nobody said anything about it. I was like, okay. Now, I'm wondering, does Untuckit have golf shirts? Yes, Paulie.
1: Yeah, Untuckit, big brand. They have regular shirts like button-downs. That's where they started. But they have an entire golf division, Dan.
0: Now, do I have, can I untuck my shirt with Untuckit golf shirts?
1: I think it has to be untucked by definition. I think it's a no-tuck
0: rule.
1: What
0: I'm, I'm not quite sure I understand it. Now, look, I understand protocol and dressing on, you know, I just don't like swinging a golf club when I've got my shirt tucked in. But if Untuckit has golf shirts that are called Untuckit, then can I wear that? Yes, Todd.
2: So, yeah, can you use that as a comeback if someone gives you a hard time? Hey, you got to tuck your shirt. It's an Untuckit. And you could just say that.
0: Yeah, but I don't know if Untuckit has golf shirts that are meant to be untucked. Yes, Paul.
1: They do. I'm looking at their website now, and their golf shirts are nice. They're very breezy, but they're not like, you know, hanging down to your thighs. They're just over the belt loop, so it looks cool. But I don't think that's going to be the hall pass when you go to a country club.
0: But if I just say, I've got a golf shirt on, and it's called Untuckit.
1: Like, which rule are you following, the shirts rule or the country club's rule?
0: Oh. Yeah. Once again, I played at Belgrade Lakes, and they didn't say anything when I went into the clubhouse there that I had my shirt tail out. Let's go around the room. Best and worst of the weekend, Todd. I'll start with you.
2: In an 84-83 victory over the defending champion Las Vegas Aces Saturday afternoon, the Chicago Sky's Sidney Taylor became the first rookie in franchise history to hit a go-ahead three in the final 5 seconds of the fourth quarter or overtime. Just 5 months ago, so this guy, Taylor was playing in Poland, wasn't even selected in the 2026 WNBA draft. 29 points for her fifth 25-point game this season. Worst, as we all discussed in the first hour and a half of the show, the rich get richer. Dodgers add prize pitcher Tarek Skubal to an already formidable rotation.
0: Dylan.
3: My best end, Jadeveon Clowney, is back with the Texans. Maybe he's got one more highlight reel hit left in the tank. And my worst, Leopold Aschenbrenner, a 24-year-old kid starting an AI-focused hedge fund called Situational Awareness that had amassed north of $45 billion in assets. That all came crashing down when the stocks tanked, the margin calls came in, and he had to liquidate the entire fund just days before his lavish wedding was planned. Yikes.
0: Hmm. Hopefully she didn't marry him for his money. Wait a minute. What happened, dear? What? Yeah, Paul.
1: Hon, remember that prenup we talked about? We're not going to need it.
0: I'm going to have to sign a prenup because you probably have more money than I do. Marvin, best and worst of the weekend.
4: Best of the weekend, WWE SummerSlam. Not anything with wrestling, but Darius Rucker sang the Star Spangled Banner. Absolutely killed it. He was great. Worst of the weekend, Kyle Whittingham, Michigan coach. He's not ingratiating himself to the Michigan fan base by saying he doesn't hate Ohio State. That's not what you do when you first get there.
0: All right. Here is the new head coach at Michigan. I don't know the context of this. I don't know what he was asked prior to, but here is the new head coach on his thoughts about Ohio State.
5: I just think that a rivalry can be intense and emotional without the hatred factor of it. I don't think there's any place for that personally. I think Ryan Day is a good person, and to sit here and say I hate Ryan Day, I'd be making crap up, because that's not true.
0: Okay, but this is who Kyle is. I don't expect him to be fire and brimstone. He's well respected. I mean, this isn't Jim Harbaugh, you know, with Ryan Day, Steve Spurrier, you know, back in the day. But, you know, if you don't have to hate them. I asked him that when he first took the job, I think. I asked him, you know, is that part of the introductory press conference where you're told now you hate Ohio State? Yes, Dylan.
3: I kind of prefer that, though, than pretending to be like, you know, all rah-rah right when you walk in the door. I would check back with him in a few years and see how he feels about Ohio State. But for right now.
0: Yes, Todd.
2: I thought it was refreshing. I agree with Dylan. Like, you don't have to pretend anything. It's like, you know what? I'm aware of the rivalry, and we look forward to beating them over and over again, and, you know, that's and all that. But you don't have to hate the coach or hate the team. I know that's what, how you get the fans all riled up, because there's a hatred there. But I didn't have a problem with that.
0: Well, the fans want that, though.
2: So let the fans, you know, fans get all together collectively, hate the team. But, like, the coach doesn't have to say that. It's already kind of known what the how big the rivalry is between these two teams.
0: Yeah, but if I'm the coach, I'm going to play to my fan base a little bit here. Yeah, Paul.
1: I will say, though, after the past 2 years, these are the kind of problems that Michigan football fans want to deal with. Did our coach not insult Ryan Day during the press conference? This is good stuff.
0: Yeah. Best and worst of the weekend?
1: I got two. Well, my worst of the weekend is Ricky Pearsall, the good wide receiver for the Niners, down for the season. That team cannot catch a break, especially in that division. And my best of the weekend, the rookie guard Olivia Miles for the Minnesota Lynx. I think she had 24 at halftime. What a dominant, entertaining basketball player. Fun to watch.
0: Come on board. Yep. I told you. Oh. She was going to be a star.
1: I don't think I realized. You talked about her at TCU, and she was great at Notre Dame, better at TCU, but I didn't think it'd be this good this fast.
0: Oh, she's entertaining, man. I thought she was going to be the MVP in the All-Star game. Trip in Vegas, welcome back. Trip, what do you have for me?
6: Hey, good morning, DP. Always good to speak with y'all. I'll be back to regular shenanigans later in the week. But I just wanted to comment on the Larry Fitzgerald interview. I've had many chances to meet him being in Las Vegas, and he is the nicest guy and so humble. Thank you for having him on. And then I had a question for you in the room. He's one of those guys when you meet, I was shocked how big he was. As a wide receiver, are there other athletes that you've met that you're like, "Holy, this guy is so big!" And thanks for taking my call.
0: Cam Newton. Cam, it's like, damn, he's a quarterback. He's built like he could be a edge rusher or a tight end, but Larry Fitzgerald is big. You know, because sometimes you're thinking these receivers are like 6'1", 6'2". Like Larry feels like he's 6'3". You know, in a solid like 225. But yeah, he's one of the, Roethlisberger was another guy. It's like, I can see why they have a hard time bringing you down. And then you'll be around other guys and you'll go, golly, Barry Sanders isn't big at all. Joe Montana, not big at all. All right. 2 hours in the books on this Monday. Dylan, you're in the confessional if you're watching on Peacock. We'll come back. More phone calls. Best and worst of the weekend. Fritzy, Dylan, Marv, Paulie, yours truly in the back room, guys. Final hour on this Monday after this. This time of the year, it's about getting together. 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
4: From the Kelloland Live Doppler Storm Center.
5: Partly sunny skies today, very warm. Our high near 90 with a south wind at 20 to 40 miles per hour. Scattered showers and thunderstorms will develop along and behind the cold front tonight. Low temperature 63. We'll carry a chance of scattered showers and thundershowers tomorrow and a high temperature at 77. From the Storm Center at Kelloland TV, I'm meteorologist Brian Karstens.
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7: 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Struggles early at Michigan. God, you can go 3 years into Jim Harbaugh at Michigan. They couldn't beat Michigan State. They were getting whacked by Ohio State. Now, losing to Ohio State, there's no crime in that, but they were getting dominated. But you can't lose to Ohio State and Michigan State. And if I recall, there was a game they lost to Michigan State. It was a punting situation at the end of the game. I remember watching that game live thinking, this is going to leave a mark. I don't know if Harbaugh can overcome this. So when you go, I mean, we have great coaches. Pete Carroll in his prime, Harbaugh, Nick Saban. First year is ugly. And now you got...
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0: and he's getting even more shredded, getting in great football shape. Genty is going to be...
1: And he's going to have a better O-line,
0: he's going to be more legit with that O-line.
2: He's got Linderbaum.
0: Danny, you got new coaching, new offensive line. Like, Genty could tear it up.
3: He says, the biggest thing to lose from my diet was definitely sugar. I love candy. Who doesn't? Genty said he did not feel his conditioning was good enough during his rookie year and wants to maintain his speed and physicality for longer stretches. So he's looking to push that further this year. 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
22: 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Everything in life, to some degree, is a value proposition or a time proposition. Is it worth the money or is it worth the time? I lived in Vegas for years and years. When I was a sportscaster in Vegas, you could get breakfast for 99 cents. I mean, it was the best. I would do the 11 o'clock news, sports, and then I would go over to the Palace Station, have 99-cent breakfast, Bud Light, watch, replays of games. It was unbelievable. Now, it's so expensive in Vegas, you're better off going to the real Paris instead of the fake Eiffel Tower. Like, what's the point? What's the value proposition? So I like Baker Mayfield. I really do. I really genuinely like him. I know a couple of things behind the scenes that don't get talked about. I've talked about briefly on this show, but he's had people close to him that have not always been there for him that should be. He's done some really cool things. I like Baker Mayfield a lot, but he doesn't like the fact that the Buccaneers have not given him a new deal, so he's going to play out his current deal. And I like him, but Baker 2 years ago was a $7 million cap hit. Last year, he was a $26 million cap hit. This year, he's a $40 million cap hit. He's not talented enough to win big with that. Okay? His last 25 starts, really good to start. The last 11, he stunk. And you can blame whoever you want. So let me use Sam Darnold. You know I love Sam Darnold. Sam Darnold last year was a $13 million cap hit. Seahawks won a Super Bowl. This year, Sam's a $38 million cap hit. They're not going to win a Super Bowl. They had to get rid of a 6'4 corner. Not a lot of those in pro football. Tariq Woolen had to get rid of him. Now he's Eagles. And they had to get rid of the Super Bowl MVP, Kenneth Walker. Now they drafted late first round running back out of Notre Dame is pretty good, but may not be Kenneth Walker. Seattle will not win the Super Bowl. They'll be good. They're not going to win a Super Bowl with a great coach, with Sam Darnold, with a great roster. So 7 of the 8 highest quarterback cap hits last year missed the playoffs. Stafford's the only one that made it, and that's because the Rams have been on about a 4-year stretch where they never miss on draft picks. They hit on all of them. So, and I love Baker Mayfield. I really do, but Darnold's a bigger, stronger, healthier, more athletic Baker with a better coach than Baker. And because now he's going to a $38 million cap hit, Sam's not going to win the Super Bowl.

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1: Partly to mostly sunny with a little bit of smoke in the atmosphere at times. A high on either side of 90 with a south wind at 15 to 25 miles per hour with some higher gusts. Increasing cloudiness tonight with scattered showers and thunderstorms out of the question. We'll have a low of 63 with a northwest wind gradually developing at 15 to 30 miles per hour. We may see a few more thunderstorms on Tuesday with a high of 75. From the Storm Center, I'm meteorologist Adam Rudd.
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3: Hey, welcome. It is a Monday edition of Calling All Sports. I'm Mike in for Mark. Great to have you joining us. I'll be in tomorrow as well. Listen, we've got a great show lined up for you today. Nate Brown of the Nate Brown Show, Fox Sports, Rapid City. He will be joining us. There is a new development with Nate and expanding his market a little bit, and we'll talk some West River sports as well. And then coming up in the second half hour, Tim Smith will join us. Tim is with Mitchell Baseball. Now, a lot of you know Tim Smith. Tim is a South Dakota Sports Hall of Fame inductee as a broadcaster. I've known Tim about 40 years, maybe longer if I think about it. Probably longer. I do not believe that Tim Smith and I have ever spoken on the radio together. He's always been with, you know, that other station, as it were. So I'm looking forward to talking with my buddy Tim, finding out about the South Dakota Amateur Baseball Tournament coming to Mitchell, and also some stuff with the South Dakota Sports Hall of Fame with Tim Smith. Hey, before we get underway, can I just give a hat tip to the folks in Madison? They are running the South Dakota State B Legion Tournament, and it's going on today, wraps up tomorrow. But this weekend, Friday, they had to deal with weather. They were 4 hours behind and somehow almost caught up. The rest of the tournament has just been run wonderfully. They've got our buddy Joe Van Gore doing the PA. It's just, last week I was at a regional tournament that was not run properly. So it's so nice and refreshing to see how well it is being done in Madison by those folks. And it always takes, you know, a lot of bodies to pull that off, but they are doing it. And the crowds have been great. It's been an awful lot of fun. So hat tip to all of you making it happen in Madison. We're back talking with Nate Brown after this.
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3: And welcome back. I'm Mike in for Mark. Tim Smith joins us in the second half hour of the program. But in the meantime, I always like to catch up with my buddies when I'm on the show. But I just talked to Nate last week. He was gracious enough to have me as a guest on his show. Little did I know there was going to be a press release involving Nate Brown at the end of the week. So our buddy Nate Brown joins us from Fox Sports in Rapid City and the Nate Brown Show. First of all, Nate, how are you? Whoops.
12: You know how these deals work in broadcasting. We got to just make sure everything's clean, and then we're good to go. So you were one of the first people to know, like everyone else.
3: I understand completely. Nate Brown joins us. Listen, so explain, because I know that the bottom line on this is you're not going anywhere. But explain to people just what transpired when it comes to Fox Sports, Rapid City, and the Nate Brown Show.
12: Well, I appreciate it. I thought about it. I started Fox Sports Rapid City 9 years ago.
3: Amazing.
12: And so I started the radio station, bought the radio station, knew the plan was going to be, hey, we're going to do local play-by-play. Kind of ramp that up. I'm going to do a show that's daily. You know, you started one of these shows a long time ago, Mike, and I said Western South Dakota hasn't had anything like this. So that was the plan 9 years ago, and we've just been rocking and rolling, hired some great people along the way. And then I was looking at, you always can't have a closed mind. You can't have, well, I'm not going to do this or do that. So Riverfront Broadcasting is a company that has a good footprint in South Dakota. And when I looked at Riverfront Broadcasting, what they do in sports, they love local sports. And they do a heck of a job in Yankton, a heck of a job in Pierre, Huron, the list goes on. And they're in Rapid City already. And so when I saw this opportunity arise, I thought, if we're going to do something, Riverfront might be the only type of company I'm going to do something with, and that's a South Dakota-focused company. And what it really means is the Nate Brown Show continues, Fox Sports Rapid City continues, but we're going to partner with Riverfront Broadcasting in this transaction to build out even more of what we do, and probably get into some streaming, some video, even more game coverage. And who knows, maybe the Nate Brown Show footprint grows across South Dakota as well at some of the Riverfront properties. But step by step we'll go. And so big opportunity to team up with Riverfront Broadcasting. And I think we're going to do even greater things when it comes to South Dakota sports coverage.
3: Yeah, Nate Brown joins us from the Nate Brown Show. Nate, it's hard to believe that it's been 9 years. And, you know, we've been rooting for you for a long time. There has to be, and I know you're still in the middle of this, there has to be a point where you kind of sit back and go, holy cow, we've come a long ways. Have you had that moment yet?
12: I think I did over the summer here, because we've been kind of talking and working through some things, and I've talked with my wife, and even I talked with my teammate here, Matt Kearney, and we look all the way back. He was one of my first hires.
3: Yep.
12: And, I remember sitting in my office when I first started it, and I worked about 6 a.m. to about 7 p.m., and it was all fun. But I thought, man, it was just me sitting there in an office trying to figure out exactly how to launch a sports station and do the sales and do the show and own the station. And I thought, man, we've really, kind of figured this out, at least to a point. And now it's just expanded to even Sioux Falls, of course, on KWSN, my show. And I think there's just been a lot of fun along the way. A lot of learning, too, but I appreciate everybody that's helped out.
3: Oh, yeah, no question about it. And, yes, you will have to take that moment with your family, too, just to say, oh, my heavens, how far we have come. But anyway, so, Nate, this is great on several levels. Now, in the old days, I'm gonna revert a little bit. For instance, back when Sorensen Broadcasting owned a bunch of stations, okay, let's say the guy from Pier wouldn't go down to Yankton because they were sister stations, so they would just take a feed, say, from the Yankton announcer and save some travel. Are we going to see some of that interaction among Riverfront and you?
12: You know, that'll be interesting because I'm not totally sure, Mike, how it's going to work with their different markets, because Riverfront does such a good job with their local play-by-play, covering the Governors, covering the Bucks.
3: Right.
12: They're even up in Watertown now. So I think what this Riverfront Sports Network, the envisioning of, if you think Riverfront Sports Network, it's really teaming up with the stations they own in Western South Dakota, KOTA, which is an all-time station, and KDSJ in the Spearfish area. And so Riverfront Sports Network wants to grow to, hey, we're going to cover all of these schools in Western South Dakota with play-by-play, with video. I think there's going to be a real ramp up Western South Dakota, and I think most of the markets, if you watch Riverfront and the work they do in Yankton and some of these markets, they're already doing high school sports at a really high level. So I think Rapid City is just the next stage there to crank things up, and Fox Sports Rapid City is a key part of that.
3: Yeah, no question about it. Holy cow, I didn't realize they own KOTA.
12: Yes.
3: Wow.
12: Yes. So that's a station we'll be kind of KOTA and Fox Sports Rapid City now cover high school sports, but as we team up together, I think it's going to be even better.
3: The great Bob Laskowski station. Nate Brown joins us here on Calling All Sports. Well, Nate, you know, first of all, congratulations, because I know how hard you have worked, and, you know, you made a great hire with Matt and a few since that time as well, but I know that it has been a grind, so congratulations on this. Just, it's an outstanding deal. And you're right. You can't, especially in your position, you as a business guy, you can't get to the point where you go, okay, this is it. You know, you can't just say, we're in a good spot. That's good enough. When these opportunities come along, you got to jump at them.
12: Yeah, I'm with you. I was thinking about this going, well, what am I going to keep doing? Well, I want to keep doing what we're doing, but I thought this opportunity was really, really great. And I thought, man, this might even ramp up even more. So I'm not ready to go out to pasture, Mike. As you know, I'm not ready for that. I'm way too young for that. I'm getting old, but, we're going to crank things up even more. And so I thought, man, if this is, the company, there's not too many that I would do this with, honestly.
3: Right,
12: and I've told them that as we've talked about it. You know, a big corporate company coming in and saying, hey, we're going to buy Fox Sports Rapid City. And I say, well, what are you going to do? Well, you just can't trust some of them these days. So I think this one made a lot of sense. And I know they cover South Dakota sports, and that means a lot.
3: Exactly. Now, a quick question. Is this going to take away some of your duties so you can focus even more on the Nate Brown show?
12: Well, that's interesting. I better talk about that. No, I think I'm going to be doing more duties right now.
3: Okay.
12: And then as this thing kind of goes forward, I think I might have a little more time on the show and the content creation and some of the podcast stuff. So that's the goal. So when I don't have to worry about every single invoice to send out,
3: that
12: might help me out. help me out.
3: Yes, it would. Yes, it would. Nate Brown joins us here. All right, Nate, I want to switch over. The South Dakota Class A Legion Tournament held out in Rapid City, and no surprise that it was post-22 again. And I've said this before. I know that Legion baseball in Rapid City is just different. It is. But I will say this. If a person has never attended a South Dakota Legion baseball tournament in Rapid City, you're really missing out. That's got to be on every sports fan's list of things to do. And this year was no different, correct?
12: Yeah, I saw the fans and everybody that came out, and there was some, you know, a lot of East River teams, so maybe some of the middle of the day games, if you looked at and watched it, oh, there's not as many people there. Well, when Post 22 was playing, and of course they won every game, it was rocking and rolling. I was seeing some of the coverage and my team was broadcasting it. I was like, man, there's not too many places Legion baseball's like this. Maybe anywhere.
3: No.
12: Honestly,
3: no.
12: Maybe anywhere.
3: Yep.
12: And Post 22 runs the table. I don't know if many people, you know, they're good, but I don't know. People the last couple of years said, well, I think you can knock these guys off now. And then they're back on top. And the story is Rich Downs back as a head coach. He was an assistant coach with Dave Plouffe for many years. So we're going all the way back. Post 22 decides to hire Rich Downs back. And he hasn't been the head of Post 22, hasn't been with Post 22 for a long time. He wins in his first year, and they've got some good players now going to the Central Plains Regional and Mandan. That's where it gets a lot tougher. But Sioux Falls West, I was looking, good team, powerful team in Post 22, beats them twice.
3: Yeah, yep, no question about it. Speaking of that, the headliner, I thought this was interesting, and I didn't write his name down. And as you know, I should write his name down. But the leading player for Rapid City, he's heading off to play with the Huskers, right?
12: Yeah, so Wyatt Reeder.
3: That's what, yep.
12: If you'll remember this kid, I think, he's going to try and play high level baseball at Nebraska. He's one of the older players with Post 22. I think the stats that we saw were the best individual stats in a state Legion baseball tournament. So, he had quite the tournament. Wyatt Reeder's a name to watch, but if they don't have him, they still might win, but him and his brother, really good players, and Wyatt Reeder, maybe the best player in the state.
3: Yeah, I think. And he spent part of his summer actually off playing in the Wood Bat League, correct?
12: Yeah, that was interesting. And,
3: yeah.
12: You know, he's like, well, I have this opportunity. I'm going to, you know, start out with 22, take a little breather, go and play here. And you wonder if that helped him, Mike.
3: Right,
12: I mean,
3: right.
12: Go from playing in that and you come back at this level now, and he just tore everybody up here at the state tournament.
3: Yeah, every level up that you can get, that's going to help you improve.

0: better believe that, and I think a lot of people East River will be seeing a lot of our coverage. And then the Nate Brown Show is on every weekday afternoon in 5 to 7 Central, and, of course, right there on KWSN.
1: Right. And Nate, you know, you've known me for quite a while. I love local ownership. I don't care if it's the grocery store. I don't care if it's, you know, the mechanic, whoever it is. But to see local radio making a swing back, because that pendulum had gone a long, long way when it came to corporate ownership of stations, and we saw the effects of that. So when you can get back to having more local radio, that's good for everybody.
0: Yeah, and I think that was my goal 9 years ago, and I yep. said, hey, there's not a lot of independently owned companies. I just have one station. And people have approached me over the years, hey, you want to buy this station? You want to look at this station? I say, I do local sports. I'm just going to do sports. We're going to make a run at this. Didn't get distracted. And now we have an opportunity to even grow sports even more with the great South Dakota company.
1: Nate, congratulations again. I know how great this is for you, how special it is, and to see from where you have come to where you have gotten things. Just, you know, not that it matters, but we're super proud and super happy for you.
0: I appreciate you, Mike. Our friendship, you know that. Appreciate your support.
1: All right. I will look forward to talking to you. We'll talk some football next time we talk. How's that sound?
0: I like it. It's here. A couple weeks.
1: Yes, it is. Thanks, Nate. Take care, bud.
0: Thank you.
1: Nate Brown joining us on Calling All Sports. Yeah, that's going to be good again. And the, you know, local towns getting into streaming of their high school events. I love seeing that. Love seeing, especially, if there's like a high school kid or something along those lines who's, calling those games on the streaming, what a great experience for them, an opportunity. So, yeah, local is always better. That's what has always been the mantra of this show from 16 years ago. And we congratulate Nate. You can hear the Nate Brown Show, well worth finding online as well. Really nice combination of local, state, and national sports.
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1: And welcome back. I'm Mike, in for Mark, in for another day tomorrow. Mark will be back on Wednesday. Hey, a couple of reminders. By the way, the Summer Skip Day, I guess, was another great success. Yes, they had to battle some weather, but that works out so much better now when they have the shotgun tee time. So everybody is, you know, finishing up at the same time. It used to be when you just had tee time throughout the days, we would spend like 2 weeks getting stuff to, you know, to people that had won, because they may have teed off at 8 o'clock and they were gone by noon. And of course, the last golfers weren't off until 7. So, thanks to everybody. And I know that was a great success again. As a matter of fact, had some relatives playing in it, which was nice to see. Also, Tim Smith is going to be joining us, and we're going to be talking about the South Dakota Sports Hall of Fame, specifically about the new website. But I do want to remind you that tickets are available now. The banquet comes up on Sunday, September 13th. That is a little bit earlier this year. A couple of years ago, 3-4 years ago, we switched it to the fall. It used to be in spring. Now it's in the fall. And usually it's at the end of September, but this year it is September 13th at the Sioux Falls Convention Center. And here's the list of folks that are going in. 21 people are going into the Hall of Fame. New inductees, Taylor Baker, Mike Begeman, Howard Blumhardt, Frank Cutler, Julie Kraut-Deering, Letitia DeCorey, Jim Dorman, Dan Friedel, Barry French, Jeff Filling, Randy Morgan Haynes, Milo Jackson, Greg Jimerson, Lewis Copel, Tim Miles, Mike Miller, Kent Mueller, John Papendick, Thelma Austin Smalley, Jim Sorensen, and Jason Sutherland. 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
2: And welcome back. I'm Mike, in for Mark, in for another day tomorrow. Then Mark is here on Wednesday. I believe that today we are making radio history. Now, maybe he can correct me if I'm wrong. Tim Smith and I have known each other over 40 years and been friends for a long time, and I do not believe he's a Hall of Fame broadcaster in the South Dakota Sports Hall of Fame. I do not believe that I have ever talked to Tim Smith on the radio before. Tim, can you remember a time?
3: I think you are correct. Yeah. There's maybe a reason for that. You know, the two of us get together sometimes. Maybe we tell stories.
2: Well, the thing is, and it's always that unwritten rule. You were always with the bad guys. So, or you know, with that other station. You know?
3: Yes. No. You're right there. But yeah, you're right. We go. We go a long way back, don't we? Yeah.
2: Yes, we do.
3: Fun times.
2: Listen, I want to start by talking South Dakota Amateur Baseball Tournament, which is coming back to Mitchell. It was in Brandon last year. I'm right?
3: Correct.
2: Okay.
3: Correct.
2: All right. So, is it just the 1 year that it's been away from Mitchell?
3: Yes.
2: Okay.
3: Yeah, the 1 year. I think we hosted 4 years in a row prior to that. And we're hosting this year, and I think it's already been decided we'll host next year as well. So I know 2 years here back in Mitchell. But, yeah, that's kind of been the pattern here where Mitchell would host 3-4 years, and then, you know, then the tournament would go someplace else for a year. And that's not bad. I'm sure the folks in Brandon would agree after 10 days of baseball is done. You know, it's not bad to have a break once in a while. You think about the baseball on the field, but there's so much else that goes into it, you know, with having ticket takers out there every game, having cleanup crews, having groundskeeping crews in case of rain and you know, to take care of the field in between and food people and all those sort of things. It's a big commitment for 10 days in a row.
2: Yeah, there's no question about that. And that's one of the things that Mitchell really rallies behind. One of the things that's encouraging, Tim, because I know you've been on the baseball board for a long time, as have several other members of that board, but it's nice to actually see some fresh faces. You guys, it's not just the same people doing the same work every year, is it?
3: No, except for one guy, probably. If I would not mention
2: Jocko,
3: Jim Jocko Johnson, that would probably not go over well. But he's still the godfather, Mike. He is. It's still kind of his baby, and he lives for that state amateur baseball tournament. And credit to him, because he's done so much for improvements. There's a lot of people that have been on the board for a long time are. But you're right. Got new faces. It just kind of keeps going. I mean, for the Mitchell Baseball Board now, really a couple of main purposes. They still operate the high school baseball program in the spring.
2: Right.
3: With coaches and everything else involved there. And then it's the state amateur is the other part of the program. And basically, the money's raised. It's a non-profit organization. So the money's raised, go right back into pretty much improvements at Cadwell Park, along with, of course, cooperation from the city and other people, too. But, that's kind of the two main functions.
2: South Dakota Hall of Fame broadcaster Tim Smith joins us here on Calling All Sports. We're talking to him about the upcoming baseball tournament. So, Tim, again, we get to that age where we get reflective, and I try to bring it up and remind people to do it even when they're young to appreciate. Do you ever sit out there in the press box and look around at Cadwell and compare it to what it was when you first got to Mitchell?
3: Oh, when I first came to Mitchell, there was not even a press box. We had a little wooden box down the third baseline, I think, the first couple of years.
2: Really?
3: We got the first press box. And then It turned into a project with the South Dakota National Guard back in the day, 75, 76, somewhere in there. They were. I'm not sure what the background of the program is, but they were teaming with communities on community projects, and they are the ones that actually did the engineering work and a lot of the cement work and that sort of thing to build stands at Caldwell Park, the South Dakota National Guard.
2: Holy cow, I had no idea about that backstory.
3: Yep. Yeah, pretty interesting. And, of course, since then we've remodeled, and just recently new press box, roof, a lot of improvements out there. But that's kind of the way it got started.
2: Not to mention across the street, across the parking lot, is it Drake? Is that the name of that?
3: Drake.
2: Yeah.
3: That's right. Drake Field.
2: How many times has that bailed you out during a state amateur?
3: It has. I mean, 2 years ago, the last time we had the tournament here, exactly. I think it was the second night we had rain at about 7 o'clock in the evening and postponed things for about an hour and a half. You still had the second game to come. So they just moved that first game, probably was in the fourth inning or so, right across the parking lot, which Drake Field has artificial surface infield, still a grass outfield, but artificial surface infield. They resumed that game in that fourth inning, finished that one. The other game started on time. Yeah, it's a great thing there. Teams can also warm up, of course, over there before their games over on Drake Field, which is actually the home field of Dakota Wesleyan University.
2: And thank goodness for that, too, because I know you have done it through the course of the years, but somehow being at the ballpark till 1:30 in the morning just isn't as appealing as it used to be, is it, Tim?
3: Yeah, every once in a while that question comes out. 12 minutes before 2 o'clock, I think, was the latest game. Somebody asked me that a while ago. What's the latest game you ever had finished? And that was it, 12 minutes until 2 o'clock.
2: Yeah. Oh, man. Tim Smith joins us here on Calling All Sports. All right, Tim, I want to look at it. The matchups, because you get underway Wednesday night, Elk Point right. And Parkston. Now, remind people how the drawings are actually done. How are the pairings set?
3: Well, that was done on Sunday, and, you know, if you go back a few years, there were always some, behind the scenes, well, how did they get paired with this one and this? Now it's all above board because it's live streamed, you can watch the process, and I give them a lot of credit. I mean, they figured this out really, really well. First of all, you take the district champions, you put them in a bucket, you draw those out in order and fill the different spots of the district champions. Then you take this year, they also put the district runners up in a bucket of their own, and made sure that they were not matched up with, of course, a district champion out of their own district. So you're not playing somebody out of your own district, you know, in the opening round of the tournament. So they filled that part of the board. And then from then on, it just kind of went, and it was really smooth this year. Usually you get into a situation where somebody is drawn out that they would be playing somebody in their own district right off. They went through the whole pairings this year, and not one time did that happen. So it was pretty smooth the way it all matched up.
2: Wow, that is good. Tim Smith joins us here on Calling All Sports. So, first of all, for a Wednesday night, you couldn't do much better than having Parkston and Kimball White Lake both in that opening night. That was a beneficial draw.
3: Yeah, well, I think so too. You know, and then that's part of the tournament as to, what teams have good followings and what times they're going to play. But yeah, two locals like that is a great way to start it. And it's just interesting. You know, everybody kind of speculates before who's the favorite. You look at the polls and it's pretty tough. You look like last year, where the young team from Parkston, the Parkston Devil Rays, I don't think anybody would have picked them to win the state tournament, but they got some great pitching. They played great defense. And, again, they're a very, very young team. One of the two teams you mentioned, the Mudcats out of Parkston. And hey, if you can put it together for three or four games, you got a chance to win that title.
2: Yeah, that's all it takes. Meanwhile, on Saturday, I'm looking at the pairings here, Tim. The Mitchell Chamber of Commerce couldn't have drawn this bracket any better on Saturday. You have Hartford Humboldt playing the Parkston Rays. You have the Del Rapids Mudcats playing Winter Cologne. You have Canova playing Castlewood. And then you have Burke versus Redfield. Holy cow, did you get some baseball teams all in on that day? You talk about some followings.
3: Yeah, you're right. We want good weather for Saturday. There's no doubt about that. But that's the fun of it, too. There should be some great crowds. Well, okay, so you mentioned the Parkston Devil Rays and the Humboldt Hartford Gamecocks. There's your championship game from last year.
2: Right.
3: They played each other.
2: That's right.
3: Yeah.
2: I'd forgotten
3: And they match up in the first round. Then you also mentioned the Parkston Mudcats. They're playing Winter Cologne. That is the same first round matchup as last year. And, the Mudcats and Winter Cologne last year over at Brandon Valley probably went in as a couple of the teams people were looking at favorites. But again, you're going to have one of those teams, exit the tournament right away in the first game. It's going to be interesting.
2: And I am always delighted just because, again, I love the story and the history. On Sunday, you wrap up the B portion, the first round with Flandreau versus Larchwood, but then it's Hartford Humboldt Wood Ducks versus Four Corners. What a great story Four Corners baseball is year in and year out.
3: It is. Have you ever been up to Four Corners?
2: I have,
3: see a game?
2: I have not seen a game there. But I've been to the field.
3: Stadium.
2: You bet.
3: Yeah, field.
2: It's for folks who don't know, it literally is at a highway intersection. What is it, 30 west of Pier, maybe more?
3: About that. I mean, there's a reason why it's called Four Corners, because that's all it is. But, you know, they put together a great team, it seems like, every single year. And, they're back again. It's fun. And that's what makes it fun, the small towns from, you know, around the state. And you look at how some of them are prospering. I mean, Winter has two teams. Parkston has two teams.
2: Yep.
3: Humboldt Hartford has two teams.
2: Yep.
3: Del Rapids has two teams. I'm probably missing somebody, but, you know, amateur baseball is alive and well, I think, in the state of South Dakota.
2: Well, and nothing keeps it as alive and well as the tournament in being held in Mitchell. It is just a very special atmosphere each and every year. And there's a lot of people in this state that are probably surprised when they go to ballparks and they can't get a burger with fried onions on it.
3: The special secretive onions.
2: Exactly. Yeah, the magic onions.
3: The Mitchell Exchange Club secret onion recipe. Yeah, it's pretty well guarded, but you're right. I mean, you know, I was at the tournament for probably four games last year in Brandon Valley, and I thought the folks in Brandon Valley did a great job of running the tournament. But if you just look at, I think, geographically a little bit, Mike, the attendance numbers were actually down. Now, the ticket prices went up a couple of bucks last year. So as far as income for the state amateur baseball, it was good. I mean, it was as close to a record. But I think you put it in Mitchell, and you just look at the Sunshine League, the Corn Belt, the Pony Hills. It's just so centrally located. It's so much easier for people to drive in on an evening to watch the ball game. And again, nothing against Brandon Valley. But,
2: no. I
3: think that's why people like it in Mitchell. And as I said, we've continued to make improvements. If folks come over this year, they're going to see a couple of big improvements on the field to Cadwell Park, actually. And there again, having the tournament away for one year there helped do that, because we would not have been able to do these improvements in the course and have it ready for a tournament in the fall, because they started right away with those improvements. We completely shaved the infield portion of Cadwell Park down, just took the whole thing out, put brand new drainage system underneath the infield and the short outfield part of the park, even everything. I mean, it is beautiful, and it's still natural grass. By the way, that's another subject.
2: Right.
3: Because we have quite a talk about that. I mean, if you look at ballparks around the state now, the amateur parks, just because of maintenance and so on, going to the artificial surface infield. And I get that. We mentioned, you know, Drake Field here in Mitchell is already like that. But when it was all said and done, the discussion, and we actually kind of took a survey of the of several of the amateur teams, and they said, we want you to keep it grass. We want to play on real grass. It is. It's tougher to have the upkeep, but we put new soil. We put everything in there. It's beautiful right now. Really looks good. And then we mentioned before Jocko Johnston. One of his big projects this year was redoing the dugouts. Now, the dugouts were pretty good in my view. There was nothing wrong with the dugouts. Jocko wanted major league dugouts. So not only now do you have the dugouts as they were, they actually extend about another 2 feet, maybe a little more than that, in toward the field, and you've got a raised area. They're just like major league dugouts now, where the players can actually stand with a fence, you know, fence about chest high in front of them and watch the game from the dugouts rather than sitting back in the dugouts. So you're going to see those two, you know, big improvements. I also think we're going with the radar gun, which they used in Brandon Valley last year. And I thought that was fun. That was another thing that we talked about years ago as a baseball board. And the question was, did the pitchers, especially, did the players really want us to have a radar gun to show the pitch speed?
4: Right.
3: You know how it is. You play baseball. Sometimes, this guy's really throwing BBs here tonight. And then the radar gun shows he's 83 miles an hour. And you go, wait a minute.
4: Right.
3: Kind of deflates things. But they liked it last year. I thought it was great. The fans loved it to see exactly, you know, what was being thrown. And, you know, we're going to see a lot of these young arms come in here. They're going to be throwing in the upper 80s. We'll see if you guys throw in 90 miles an hour. So that's an addition this year as well.
2: Now, my old buddy Dale Solberg from Del Rapids PPR, he would have hated it because it wouldn't register 48 miles an hour on that curveball that he kept getting people out with.
3: Yeah. There's another guy like that, too. Big Phil Johnson, I know he'd be mad at me for mentioning the name from Dimmock Emery. But last year in the tournament, he was lobbing them in there about 68 miles an hour, but by gosh, they couldn't hit them.
2: Exactly. They get people out. Yeah. Dale's in the South Dakota Baseball Hall of Fame. He did just fine. So, again, the tournament runs from this Wednesday night. The first round will be wrapped up, as far as the B goes, by Sunday afternoon. But championship weekend, remind me of the schedule for that, Tim.
3: We always go alternating. You're going to go A, B, the final championship weekend. So Saturday, your A semifinal game will start at noon. That'll be followed by one of the B semifinals. Then the same thing in the evening bracket with a 5:30 game A and then a B to follow that. And then noon and approximately 3 o'clock or so on the final Sunday, A goes first. A B will be at about 3 o'clock in the afternoon.
2: Tim Smith joins us, member of the South Dakota Sports Hall of Fame. Speaking of that, I want to shift gears for just a moment because I was talking earlier about the new website at the South Dakota Sports Hall of Fame. And I know you and a crew have done a wonderful job working on that. Remind people where we can find the South Dakota Sports Hall of Fame and what we're going to find at that new revamped website.
3: Yeah, you bet. Thank you, Mike. It's pretty simple. If you just search your Google SD Sports Hall of Fame, or you can go by the letters SDSHOF. And we just modernized it. Let's put it that way. It's got a good brand new look to it. But you can go on there. You can go alphabetically if you're looking for somebody in the South Dakota Sports Hall of Fame. You can search by their last name. There's an area where you can actually search by sport, or by coaches, or by contributors. Those are our three major categories of inductees into the South Dakota Sports Hall of Fame. You're going to find our Facebook page. John Papendick, our former newspaper writer up in Aberdeen, is a guy that keeps our Facebook page alive. And just about every third or fourth day here the last couple of weeks, he's been doing some great, great articles on the people that are being newly inducted coming up in our banquet in September. It's just fun to read some of those. You forget about a lot of the history of those great athletes and coaches and contributors in the state of South Dakota, but you'll find that on there as well. And then you also find an area where you can nominate someone for the Sports Hall of Fame. Maybe that's a little misconception, but there is a committee from the South Dakota Sports Hall of Fame that votes on new inductees. But in order to be considered, you need to be nominated. Someone has to nominate you, and then we will do pretty much of the legwork to get history, to get facts, to get averages, to get, you know, all those kind of things that we need to put together a profile on that person, wins and losses and et cetera. But you need to go on there, and it's pretty simple. A little paragraph why you're nominating the persons, maybe some of their accomplishments. And then one more thing, you can also contribute to the South Dakota Sports Hall of Fame. Again, we put this new website together. It was not inexpensive to do it, and we've got more projects down the line. We'd like to expand a little bit on our touch screen that right now we have at the Denny at the Sanford Center in Sioux Falls, which you can go and use a touch screen to look up all the bios on members of the Hall of Fame. But we're trying to kind of expand that, since it is a South Dakota Sports Hall of Fame. We're trying to expand that and maybe get some touch screens out in the West River in Rapid City, or up in Aberdeen, or down in Yankton or Vermilion, that sort of thing. So never-ending projects, right, Mike?
2: That's a good thing, though. Got to keep moving forward. And, yes, you could buy tickets. The banquet is Sunday, September 13th at the Sioux Falls Convention Center. Also, those wonderful sponsors that you mentioned, folks who make contributions, that help keep ticket prices low as well. $60 for adults, $35 for kids 12 and under. And it really is one of the great evenings of the year. Well, Tim, I'm glad it only took us 42 or 43 years to finally break through.
3: Well, I'll tell you what, if we would tell some of our old sports stories, you'd probably have to have about an 8-hour show.
2: There is no question about it. Tim, best of luck. Hat tip to the whole folks, the community of Mitchell hosting the tournament. Hopefully I'll see you at a game, all right?
3: Sounds good. Always great to visit with you, Mike. Thank you.
2: You bet. Tim Smith joining us here on Calling All Sports. We're back after this.
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2: And thanks so much to our guest today. Congratulations to Nate Brown on the new partnership that he is involved in. Also, thanks to Tim Smith for joining me. Like I say, I think it was 85 when I got to Mitchell, and I kind of knew him before then, not as well, obviously. But, yeah, 41 years later, finally talking to Tim Smith, the Hall of Fame broadcaster on the actual radio. Thanks so much for tuning in. You have a great day, and we'll talk again tomorrow.
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22: 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August 3rd, 1930. Chuck Kline's second 26-game hitting streak that season comes to an end. 1979 at the ripe old age of 67. Sam Snead becomes the oldest player to make the cut in a major. 1936. In Berlin, Jesse Owens wins the 100-meter sprint. And that's what happened. This day in sports history.
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23: Baseball's trade deadline comes up at 6 o'clock Eastern time today. The Orioles and Red Sox beat it by a good 3 hours as the Sox have just swung a deal that will send catcher Adley Rutschman to Boston. Now, the Orioles are also sending outfielder Taylor Ward to the Mariners for three right-handed pitchers. The Guardians got outfielder Joe Adell from the Angels today. Angels were busy. They dealt reliever Brent Suter to the Braves and starter Jose Soriano to the Toronto Blue Jays. The Marlins sent catcher Liam Hicks to the Tampa Bay Rays, while the Phillies acquired second baseman Luis Arraez in a trade with the Giants. Reliever Caleb Killian is also headed to Philly in that deal. The Giants dealt pitcher Robbie Ray to the San Diego Padres. USC and Notre Dame will renew their rivalry in college football starting in 2030 as the schools agreed to a four-year deal to play the game. Bears safety Kobe Bryant's going to miss 8 to 10 weeks after hyperextending his knee in practice today. That's according to ESPN. Mauricio Pochettino has agreed to an extension with the U.S. men's national team. I'm Dan Beyer.
24: Portions of the show are recorded. You want winners? He went 0 for 14 picking bowl games.
25: God bless football.
24: You want hot takes? He said Patrick Mahomes would be a disaster.
25: Really?
24: You want baseball news? He doesn't even know who Kyle Tucker is.
25: Oh, okay.
24: In his personal record book, Kevin Durant hasn't won a ring yet.
25: I'm just telling you that's what he's doing.
24: You're listening to the man who made falling upwards an art form.
25: It's crazy.
24: This is Stu Gotts and Company live.
26: Job hauling items for the mob.
25: Taylor is in a foul mood today. We will get to that in just a second. You would think the trade deadline in a sport that he loves, he'd come in, he's in a good mood. He's not. This is the worst mood I've ever seen Taylor in. Again, we'll get to it in just a second. Mike Elko, the head coach at Texas A&M, is going to join us in hour number two. The weekend observations will be in hour two as well. Mount Rushmore Monday coming up in about 15, 20 minutes here. Izzy, are you intrigued by anything that has happened in the last 48 hours as it relates to Major League Baseball and the trade deadline?
27: No.
28: I wanted to give you a better answer.
25: Right.
28: I was looking around. I saw the Tarek Skubal stuff yesterday, and I was that yesterday? Yeah.
25: Yes.
28: And I was like, okay, I'd care more if I'd actually, you know, watched him pitch at all. But no, not really.
25: Are you surprised to hear that Taylor is in a bad mood? I thought he was in a bad mood because he's sitting next to Bordot Ricardo, and he is fired up about Liam Hicks being traded away from his Miami Marlins. And by the way, I was greeted today by Bordot Ricardo. Not hello, not how was your weekend. It was, hey, the fish took 3 out of 4 from the Mets.
28: Which, by the way, is like the easiest thing to do in the National League these days. But, yeah, I didn't really have too much interest. I was just spending most of my time trying to figure out which sport is the worst to be traded mid-season. And I think it was baseball.
25: All right. Well, we'll get back to that in a second. Taylor, why are you in a bad mood today?
29: Just once, I would like the Yankees to approach a trade deadline.
25: Right.
29: With the mindset of, let's build a World Series contender instead of Brian Cashman and the Steinbrenners and all their cronies in that organization going into the trade deadline saying, we're going to make the playoffs. This is good enough. I think the pieces that we have are enough. I think the guys that are injured that we say we can't really count on, but we're going to count on them for the playoffs. Those guys are going to be our deadline acquisitions. And I'm watching everybody that I wanted the Yankees to get. I wanted Taylor Ward to be a platoon outfield bat. He gets traded, not to the Yankees. I wanted Adley Rutschman to fill the Yankees catcher need.
25: Sure.
29: He gets traded in the division from the Orioles to the Red Sox when everything I heard about Adley Rutschman getting traded, the potential was he's not getting traded in the division. That's what everybody who covers the Yankees said. Well, guess what? He got traded to the Boston Red Sox, who are lapping the Yankees right now.
25: Go ahead, Mikey.
30: You know what I'm sick of hearing? I'm sick of hearing
2: them make up this Yankee tax. Like, every guy they're in on is, oh, the price is just too high because the Yankees are in on them. No, they're not. You're just terrible at your job when you can't make a deal.
28: I'm so confused by Taylor's fandom because he announced early on in this baseball season that this was his least favorite Yankees team ever.
2: Yep.
28: And can they change that in one trade deadline or with one trade deadline?
29: They could change it if they get off the approach of, we have to clutch on to all these prospects that we have because we think these prospects are going to be the next best thing in this Yankee organization, when history has shown you that hasn't been the case for this Yankee team. And Izzy, it's my least favorite team because I cannot watch some of these Yankees take at-bats anymore.
2: Right.
29: Where I'm talking to Ricardo beforehand, and Ricardo's like, why do you want Adley Rutschman? He's about as league average a hitter as you could get when it comes to hitting. The thing is, right now, the Yankees would kill for league average hitting at catcher. Austin Wells goes up there every day.
28: My Dominican brother.
29: With a noodle bat. We would be better off sending the pitcher up instead of Austin Wells.
28: So you're going to say me.
2: Right. Well, same thing. Yes, same thing. Worse, though.
29: I don't want it too far. Liam Neeson, too far.
4: No, you come on.
2: He's an automatic out. But he handles.
28: That's not true.
2: Well,
28: I take a walk with the best of them.
2: All right. Well, not you. I was talking about the A's
28: catcher. I'm talking about me.
29: The A in Austin Wells stands for automatic out.
2: Yes, but he handles the staff well. What if they went to the staff and they're like, no, don't get rid of Austin Wells. We like him. Huh?
29: Okay, that is a move that Gerrit Cole would do, 1,000%.
2: Right.
29: Try to bully the Yankees into keeping the catcher that's batting. Not even the Mendoza line. The Mendoza line looks at Austin Wells' batting average right now and laughs at it.
28: Well, yes. Do they have to change the Mendoza line now because everybody's to the right Wells around line? The Mendoza line?
29: The Wells line. The Wells line is now 132.
28: Yeah, that sounds more appropriate.
2: Put it on the poll. Does the Mendoza line look at the Wells line and laugh?
28: Look down on the Wells line.
2: 877-99 on Fox. I thought you guys would be upset that the Dodgers got Scooble. That is not the case. You don't care. Right.
29: Because realistically, we're going to have to play them in the World Series if we get past this ridiculously weak American League.
2: Right.
29: And then if we get to that, okay, then I'll worry about the Dodgers. Right now, I'm worried about the Red Sox. I'm worried about the Rays. That's really it in the American League. Everybody else kind of stinks.
2: We cut Mikey off there. I heard it. You! And then he just kind of disappeared. What happened to you?
4: Because you came in today thinking that we were going to be so mad about Scooble.
2: Right.
4: You came in where it was like, hey, Scooble. And both Taylor and I were like, yeah, we figured. I mean, that's kind of where it was going.
2: Right.
29: Yes. The thing with Scooble to the Yankees never made sense. And Scooble anywhere besides the Dodgers also never really made sense. Because if anything, I think the Dodgers overpaid for Tarek Scooble when you're looking at the return that they got.
2: Right.
29: It was Zaire Hope, who's the 25th best prospect in all of baseball, an outfielder, a right-hander, River Ryan, great name for a pitcher, who was a top 70 prospect in all of baseball. Two top 70 prospects for what is ultimately a three-month rental. Now, the Dodgers are going to sign him. The Dodgers are going to sign him to a $600 million deal and defer all that money until the end. But when you're a back-to-back World Series champion like the Dodgers, and you have the top farm system in baseball, you can be aggressive and make moves like this that you think push you over the edge or cover for what is a perceived weakness to your team right now at the starters, where I don't think other teams don't really have that luxury.
28: Well, didn't Tarek Skubal say this, or was it just reported that he wanted to sign with the Dodgers as a free agent?
29: Nightingale.
28: Okay, so if that is, you know, known information leverage?
2: Hold on, he spit back at you. Man, is he in a bad mood. Nightingale. It's being reported by Bob Nightingale is
28: everybody
2: what he was trying to say. Yeah.
28: Everybody knows it's
2: I don't think anyone knew that. I'm really? All for a good Nightingale.
28: As a non-baseball guy, I heard Nightingale, and I knew exactly who he was talking about.
2: I mean, there was some anger in his voice.
29: I just said Bob Nightingale like I was in the cast of Scooby-Doo, and Scooby-Doo just ruined my plans.
28: Scooby-Doo.
2: Yes, but you didn't say Bob.
4: Nightingale.
2: Just Nightingale.
28: Yes. It's like Mortensen.
2: You were saying? I forgot what it was.
28: Yeah, no, but didn't that ruin the leverage, or didn't that just sort of lessen the interest from other teams? Because it's just like, this is absolutely a rental. It's not going to matter what we do, and so we're not going to overpay and give up all our prospects for somebody that we're probably just going to use when we lose to the Dodgers.
2: That's exactly right. People will ask this question. I ask it all the time. It's become one of those
25: most sports radio topics, are the Dodgers bad for baseball? No, the Dodgers aren't bad for baseball. They're just the only team trying to win the World Series every single year in baseball. The Brewers don't trade for them because why would you? They're not going to be able to sign them to a $400 million contract once the season is over. There's only a handful of teams that could do that, and the Dodgers are the one who are willing to do it every single time. The Dodgers aren't bad for baseball. The rest of the teams that aren't trying to win, they're bad for baseball.
28: Well, to me, I feel like this is, you know, growing up watching the Yankees or whatever team at the time was just the dominant team, and it was, you know, they're spending the most, blah, blah, blah. It was always, hey, somebody's got to beat that team. It was, and frankly, oftentimes it did happen. And so it just feels like, yeah, they're bad for maybe the regular season, but, and I know the last couple of years are bad examples of this, but yes. All it takes is one team to beat them, to get hot in a playoff series and beat them. And then all of a sudden the game's just fine.
29: Cross another name off my list. The Pirates are acquiring Luke Weaver from the Mets. I was hoping for a Luke Weaver reunion in the Bronx.
25: I was hoping for a breaking news sounder. I mean, what happened?
29: Fix our shoddy. I have no time for breaking news. Brian Cashman, go out and get Hunter Goodman from the Colorado Rockies. Otto Lopez or Xavier Edwards, please.
28: Right. It is funny though, for a Yankees fan. You do talk about Paul Skeens a lot. Mm-hmm. That's somebody that seems He's to terrible. Be on the top of your list at all times.
29: He'll probably be a Dodger soon.
25: Everyone's going to be a Dodger soon. I mean, the prospects that the Dodgers traded to Milwaukee, to Detroit to get Scooble, they're going to be Dodgers again at some point, right?
29: If they're good, yes. Yeah. That's why if you're the Dodgers, it's like, first off, the biggest difference between the Dodgers and the Yankees right now, besides the willingness from your ownership to push all your chips into the middle.
25: Yep.
29: The Dodgers have a good farm system. Mm-hmm. The number one, arguably the number one farm system. It's either them or the Brewers, according to most people that care about this farm system stuff. The Yankees do not have a good farm system, and anybody worth a damn in the Yankees farm system, the Yankees think they're all the next second comings of Derek Jeter. So they don't trade them for anybody.
25: Yeah. Izzy, think about it though, if you're a team like the Brewers.
28: Not a Monday.
25: But they always have, you know, they're having a great regular season once again. But why trade prospects away for Scooble when you know, A, you can't sign Scooble in the offseason, and B, he's going to eventually be a Dodger anyway?
28: Especially when the rest of the sports world says, hey, nobody's beating the Dodgers anyway, why even bother? So it's just like, hey, yeah, I'm going to do this with the group that I already have that has this great record in the National League already, and I know one thing's for sure. If we do end up facing the Dodgers in the postseason, 95% of the country will be cheering for us and not for that team. And it feels like, you know, that's a good way to go about it.
25: But your larger point was a good one earlier when you were saying outside of the last 2 years, baseball is so random. Yes, the Dodgers have won back-to-back World Series. Yes, they are the favorites to win a third consecutive World Series. But baseball is funny where any team in a, you know, best of five, a best of seven, just about any team could beat the Dodgers in the playoffs. It's happened before. Or it could happen again. Unlikely, but it could happen.
29: So, Izzy, in this hypothetical Marlins-Dodgers playoff series, I think what you would get is a case like Major League when they were talking about potentially moving the team and the owner was rooting against the team. I think the owner of the Marlins, Bruce Sherman, would be rooting for the Dodgers to sweep this team and get the Marlins out of the playoffs as fast as possible. Because Bruce Sherman's looking at this saying, we need a salary cap in baseball. We need a salary cap in baseball more than I need a wild card or divisional round playoff win. I think he would be rooting for the Dodgers.
28: I mean, that's quite the conspiracy theory that, you know, everybody's in on this and they want the Dodgers to succeed so that everybody has a case for the salary cap. I just think this union has been so strong for so long that I don't even think the Dodgers dominance is, and again, all it takes is one series loss for the Dodgers to them to be like, okay, now what are you complaining about?
25: Right. It's the strongest union out there. It really is. I mean, no one's going to cross the picket line. And they don't want a salary cap, and there's not going to be a salary cap in baseball. These guys have made so much money. They're fine sitting around for a year or two if they have to. I mean, I'm sure there's going to be no salary cap in Major League Baseball. Yes, Taylor.
29: But Scooble going to the Dodgers is exactly what the owners need in terms of a leverage chip to look at the public perception and be like, guys, look, the Dodgers are just going to get everybody, and they're going to keep getting everybody until you put a salary cap. And then, Stu, what I think is going to happen is a who blinks first.
5: Oh, wow. Old-fashioned stare down, huh? Yeah.
29: Owners are the players. Who blinks first?
28: If they effectively sweep their way through a third straight championship, I think it's going to be the best possible case, but I just don't see it happening.
5: If you're the Dodgers, you probably have to lose one along the way, right? Just so you...
28: Game seven.
5: If you care about the players union. I mean, that's all I'm saying.
29: When there is no baseball in 2027,
5: yes,
29: we could look back at Saturday at 11:30 when Jeff Passan announced that Scooble trade to remind ourselves to thank the Tigers for why the only baseball we're watching this summer is banana ball.
28: You're being sarcastic, but I would thank him for it because I don't want to watch any baseball.
5: By the way, the Tigers who traded him away are 2.5 out of the wild card.
28: Hey.
29: Yeah, they're getting hot.
28: How about that?
29: They could use a Scooble.
28: How about that? Do they have time to trade him back or no?
5: No, no. The Dodgers will get him back somehow anyways. What is the Mount Rushmore today? Taylor is a 3-time champion of Mount Rushmore Mondays. He's the Michael Jordan of Mount Rushmore.
28: He's the LA Dodgers. He's got back to back.
5: Yes. What is today's Mount Rushmore, Taylor?
29: So the Mount Rushmore Monday is going to be athletes and movies. And just to limit the field a little, we're going to say no wrestlers.
28: Oh, thank God.
5: Wow. So no Thunder Lips, huh?
29: And this, just for Dan Beyer.
5: He was great. I mean, Hogan was great. Yeah, go ahead.
29: This is for Dan Beyer. When we do the Mount Rushmore Monday, it's not the best athletes in the movies. It's the best roles that they played in said movies.
28: I mean, why does it really matter? Dan just does what he wants anyway.
6: Izzy's right. Yeah, you didn't have to say it, Taylor, but we're going to go with what I think. Thank you.
5: Dan, you have any thoughts on the Dodgers being bad for baseball?
6: Well, as a Brewers fan, I'm actually on the side of I think the Brewers should have acquired Scooble for the simple fact of you were swept by the Dodgers last year in the NLCS. The thing that you couldn't have happen was Scooble go to the Dodgers. And so for that reason alone, you know, at some point, I think Taylor said it, the Brewers have one of the best, if not the best farm system in baseball. Sometimes prospects work out. You got to roll the dice. And I think it was more important for the Brewers, to not have Tarek Scooble on the Dodgers than it would be to say deal a prospect to Detroit and have them turn out to be a star. That was the biggest miss I thought of the weekend.
5: Well, here's the problem with baseball. The Brewers are perfectly fine making it to the NLCS every single year and getting swept by the Dodgers. That's a positive year, both with money, economy, and just as a team. Those are positives for the Brewers. They don't care if they win the World Series.
28: So they fixed baseball in terms of the rule of the sport, making it more watchable, but it becomes unwatchable when the Dodgers win everything?
5: Yeah.
28: Okay.
5: Yeah. Yep. Something like that. Yes. Well said, Izzy. What is the Mount Rushmore order today, Taylor?
28: Ooh,
5: have you decided an order yet?
29: One of Cena's movies.
5: The Seed Cena.
6: Golden Ticket's already been written down, by the way.
5: Wow.
6: Already been written down.
5: All right.
28: Ooh, wow. Is there any athletes in the Willy Wonka movies?
6: No.
5: All right. A Mount Rushmore Monday is coming up next.
7: Need an arm?
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4: A little smoke in the atmosphere, partly to mostly sunny, otherwise and breezy. A high around 90 with a south wind of 15 to 25 miles per hour with higher gusts. Increasing cloudiness tonight with lows in the mid-60s. Scattered showers and thunderstorms are also not out of the question, with the wind developing out of the northwest at 15 to 30 miles per hour. And a few more thunderstorms on Tuesday, not out of the question, a mix of sun and clouds otherwise. From the Storm Center, I'm meteorologist Adam Rutt.
5: Brady elevated the other guy to the number one spot. It just feels like that's a wrap for
6: Tony. Hey, man, you got who's your A groupers out there? Who's the number one?
5: Jim Nantz.
6: Who goes with Jim Nantz?
5: Tony Romo. Normally.
6: No, who's number one, like, teams out there, like, that are calling games? So, Jim Nantz, Tony Romo, who else?
5: Kevin Burkhart, Tom Brady.
6: Okay, who else? There's only one more big one.
5: Yeah, Collinsworth and Tirico.
6: Okay, well, that's two more big ones. Joe Buck, Troy Aikman.
5: Yeah, and then, obviously, you've got Al Michaels and Kirk Herbstreit on Amazon Prime.
6: Right. Okay, so...
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2: How do you grade the Tarek Skubal trade from the Tigers to the Dodgers?
5: This has been the greatest couple of days. You idiots. I love it. Just keep crying. It's not fair. Oh, boo-hoo-hoo. What a bunch of losers. What a bunch of losers. I love it. It has been hilarious to watch the reaction. There are so many weak people, and I hope you're not one of them, that just have this defeatist attitude. It's embarrassing for you. It's embarrassing for your parents. It's embarrassing for everyone involved. It's embarrassing. Now, as for the trade, Maller report card time on the Tarek Skubal trade from the Tigers to the Dodgers. Let's break out the red pen on this one. And the Maller scorecard reads, the Detroit Tigers, appropriately enough, get a D.
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1: All right, Mike Elko, head coach at Texas A&M, going to join us in Hour 2. The weekend observations will also be in Hour 2, as will the 100 greatest baseball players of all time, according to a guy named Jake.
0: What an hour.
1: We have a Mount Rushmore Monday to get to, coming up here in just a minute. But first, let's go out to Sherman Oaks. Our buddy Dan Beyer has a sports update.
2: Stu, getting closer and closer to the trade deadline. The Red Sox.

0: Sox pulled off a deal with the Baltimore Orioles, acquiring catcher Adley Rutschman. In the deal, Baltimore will get three of the top five prospects in the Red Sox farm system. Trade that just went down involving the Brewers and Cardinals as Milwaukee acquired starter Dustin May and reliever JoJo Romero from St. Louis. Mets traded pitcher Luke Weaver to the Pittsburgh Pirates. The Cleveland Guardians got outfielder Joe Adell from the Angels. The Orioles, not only did they deal Rutschman to Boston, they sent outfielder Taylor Ward to the Seattle Mariners. Miami Marlins sent catcher Liam Hicks to the Tampa Bay Rays. Phillies were busy acquiring second baseman Luis Arraez in a trade with the Giants, with reliever Caleb Killian also headed to Philadelphia. Giants also dealt pitcher Robbie Ray to the San Diego Padres. I mentioned Adell leaving the Angels for Cleveland. Angels dealt two other players. Starter Jose Soriano goes to Toronto. And the Halos also sent reliever Brent Suter to the Atlanta Braves. The Athletic reports Rangers pitcher Jacob deGrom declined to waive his no-trade clause. USC and Notre Dame will renew their rivalry in college football starting in 2030 as the schools agreed to a four-year deal. The first two games of that series will be played in week one. Now, one of the dominoes is that the Notre Dame-Indiana series that was set to take place in 2030 and 2031, that home-and-home has been canceled. Bears safety Kobe Bryant's going to miss 8 to 10 weeks after hyperextending his knee in practice today. ESPN says it's a bone bruise and a small fracture, but the injury will not require surgery. Niners wide receiver Mike Evans sat out practice today because of a quad strain. And Mauricio Pochettino has signed a contract extension, keeping him as the manager of the U.S. men's national soccer team through the 2030 World Cup. Stu, back to you.
1: All right. Thank you, Dan. Stay right there as the judge of all things Mount Rushmore Monday. I'm glad to have you back, by the way. I was robbed last week.
0: There will be no Odyssey talk in the next 15 minutes.
1: All right, good. Before we get to the Mount Rushmore, do we have an order yet, by the way, Taylor?
2: Yep, the draft order has been randomly decided. It's me picking first, Stu Gotts picking two, Mikey picking three, and then Izzy with the snake picks.
1: All right. Izzy, you mentioned during the first segment that baseball might be the worst sport to be traded in midseason.
3: Yeah.
1: Have you given that any more thoughts?
3: Yeah, I feel like it is by far the worst one because of how much time you spend in that clubhouse.
1: Right.
3: Right? You go in and like, if you're Tarek Skubal and you had the pick of everything in the Detroit Tigers locker room, you probably had it farthest away from the bathroom so nothing hits your nose improperly and just maybe have two, maybe even three lockers set up. Now you go to the Dodgers and you're going to spend 8 hours a day in this place. You have to like just make it your own space all over again.
1: Right.
3: And you're not going to get Shohei Ohtani's locker or anything like it. You're just going to have to settle for something else. It's just, it feels like the worst possible.
1: The clubhouse is a home away from home for most Major League Baseball players. Mm-hmm. And you're saying that Skubal runs the clubhouse in Detroit. He will not be running the clubhouse. The only way it gets better for Skubal is if he were traded to Anaheim.
3: Yes. Yes. Right. Because never mind like you being the man in the clubhouse, but like you know all the factions, you know all the little cliques in your locker room. You know, what if you just get sat out in some area where you're just like, I don't speak this language. I have no idea what these guys are talking about. I hate it here.
4: So do you think there are three or four Tigers players right now duking it out as to who's going to get Skubal's spot?
2: The big man on campus.
3: That is a great question, yes. I believe that is the most important conversation happening in Detroit right now.
1: I would tell you who's getting it, but I can't name another Tiger. I mean, how about that?
3: Woods.
2: I think it's Casey Mize right now.
1: You think, right?
4: Gleyber Torres.
2: Wow. I would kill for Gleyber Torres back on the Yankees right now. Izzy, I think the easiest, I think actually baseball is the easiest to get traded to midseason. I think football is the toughest. Because if you ever try to learn a football playbook, trying to pick that up mid-season probably feels like you're drowning, where baseball, it's like, I pick up this baseball, I swing this baseball bat. Pretty easy adjustment, but in terms of like learning the playbook and learning what you have to do and where you have to be.
1: A lot of studying. Yeah
2: football.
3: I would argue there's a good amount of, if you're changing leagues and you've only played, you know, the other few teams in that league all season long, and just like, well, I gotta get ready for all these new big bats, all these new names in a lineup I haven't researched yet. I think there's a lot of that as well in baseball.
1: But it seems like your reasoning is just on how many more steps Skubal has to take to get to the bathroom.
2: Yeah, I mean, locker room clicks.
3: It's like changing homes, like with one day's notice. It's too much.
1: Right. He was in the master bedroom. I understand that. And now he's, you know, a couple of rooms down the hallway.
3: Yeah, he's probably out in the, like, you know, the pool house or something.
1: Yes, but he has a chance to win a World Series.
3: Okay. I care.
1: All right. Give me the imaging, please, for our Mount Rushmore Monday.
5: Hey, you there. Yeah, you. The guy with the spreadsheet pretending to work. Do you find yourself needing a pick-me-up as you're dragging in your cubicle to start the week? Are you ready to put the sports back in sports talk? Well then, you're in luck, because every Monday, we climb the mountain, we carve the legends, and we argue about things
6: you want answers.
7: I want the truth.
6: You can't handle the truth.
5: That absolutely do not matter and are completely subjective. This is Mount Rushmore Monday.
1: It is, and today's Mount Rushmore is athletes in movies. No wrestlers, though. The order is Taylor, myself, Mikey A, and then Izzy. Dan is judging. Welcome back, Dan. We missed you. Always rough.
8: It's great to be back.
1: Who did it last week? I forgot who did it.
8: I think it was Chris.
2: Chris.
1: He wasn't perfect.
9: It was far from perfect.
4: No, he wasn't there.
2: I thought he was good.
3: Really? Because he was explaining why Jaylen Brown made my list fourth, but you were the one who actually had Jaylen Brown, and yet you still won.
2: And then when you realized that, he said, oh, wow, Taylor, actually, that was a great pick. And he said, Taylor first.
8: The thing as a judge that you guys don't realize is that it's great when one person likes you and three other people despise you at the end. Like, at the beginning, everybody's on your side. Then at the end, 75% of the people hate you for what you've just said.
1: Well, just know this, Dan. I love you.
8: Oh, okay? Thank you.
1: Win
8: thank
1: or lose, you. I don't like you. I love you. Okay?
9: You're all right.
4: The only time I've been upset with Dan Byer is when Izzy won, and that's just because you got to keep the bit going.
9: Nope. I am Moonlight Graham, after all.
1: All right, Taylor, kick off the proceedings here.
2: So I'm looking at my big board right now. I have a clear top three, and it just comes down to personal preference, where you want to go.
1: Right.
9: Okay.
2: So with my first pick, he played in just 8 games in the 1970s for the Raiders, but then he had an acting career. Carl Weathers and Rocky.
9: Man, that's a great pick. One. That's definitely on my top tier.
1: Izzy, I don't want you to see the rest of my list, but look at the top of my list, okay?
9: Yep, I see Mr.
1: Carl
9: Weathers.
1: Carl Weathers.
3: I would put him as my number one pick just off of his Arrested Development performance.
1: Yes.
4: Yes. Man. You got yourself a suit going.
1: This is a difficult spot, number two.
2: Really? I have this as an easy pick for you.
1: Really?
3: Hmm.
1: Man, it's tough. I have three that I'm thinking about here. All right, I'm going to take, he had a Hall of Fame career, perhaps, you know, a top five, top 10 NBA player of all time. Certainly top 10. Some people would say top five. Kareem Abdul-Jabbar as a pilot in Airplane is almost as good as it gets. Seriously.
3: Yeah. It was a great, he was great. The movie was great. Yeah, I'm not going to criticize your pick.
1: Okay.
3: I promise I won't.
1: Thank you. I feel like you want to, though. If you had the second pick, what were you taking?
3: I'm not don't telling
1: say it.
3: You.
1: Come on. That's the fun part of the game. Did I take yours, Taylor?
2: That was one of my big three.
1: Okay.
2: And right. I think Mikey is going to pick the third of the big three.
1: All right.
4: I don't think so.
1: All right.
4: I, honestly, I was counting on one of those coming back to me.
1: Okay.
4: So I'm going to panic pick here. And I am going to take... Does the British National Diving Team count?
3: there's a couple of, like, actors who had a small athletic career, very brief. And there's one that I'm going to throw out there, but it's not going to be my pick.
1: He just said no wrestlers. You're good. I mean,
3: I think you're good.
4: British National Diving Team count, Taylor?
3: Is that a professional athlete?
2: If you want to.
4: All right, give me Jason Statham.
9: I knew it.
2: I think that's a terrible pick.
4: I know you do.
9: Oh, man.
3: That leaves me with, I think, my two of my top four. The problem is, one of them's a murderer. Oh, wait, not guilty, sorry. All right, then I'm taking him. I'm going to go with O.J. Simpson.
1: Yeah, it's a good
3: pick.
1: And
3: then I'm going to go with the guy.
2: What would it be?
1: Naked Gun.
3: Naked Gun.
1: Okay. Yeah, O.J. was great. O.J. was a great actor. He really was. Yes.
3: I'm going to go with Bob Uecker.
1: Wow.
2: No!
1: Major League.
3: Yeah, that's an upset for you.
2: Oh, my God. I penciled in Bob Uecker for my 8th pick.
3: There you go.
1: I'm running out of stuff.
3: Number 5 pick.
1: Oh, wow. All right, back to Mikey A.
4: All right, with my 2nd pick, I am going to go with Mike Tyson in The Hangover.
1: Damn it.
2: That's a great pick.
1: Damn it. I'm out of athletes.
3: That's okay.
1: No, I'm good.
3: Who was a bigger star in that movie, Mike Tyson or the Tiger?
1: Put it on the poll, Taylor.
3: That was the same movie, right?
2: Yeah.
1: Yes.
4: And don't mention what movie. Just say okay. In that movie.
1: Oh, boy. All right, I'm going to go. This guy won 4 Super Bowls as a quarterback for the Steelers. I'm going Terry Bradshaw in Cannonball Run.
3: Okay.
1: Yeah.
4: Wow.
3: Straight out of, is that 70s or 80s?
1: I believe the movie was early 80s.
3: Yeah.
1: The Super Bowls were in the 70s and 80s, I believe. Not sure.
2: So I have back-to-back picks right here.
1: Mm-hmm. Damn it.
2: I had a big three.
1: I left them on.
2: It was Carl Weathers. Damn it. Was Kareem Abdul-Jabbar.
1: Damn it.
2: And I am shocked that this pick came back to me at 8.
1: Yeah.
2: Michael Jordan in Space Jam.
1: Oh, I can't believe it.
9: Yeah.
2: I penciled in Stu Gotts drafted Michael Jordan.
3: Yeah. I thought so, too.
4: I thought he was, too. Mm.
3: And then when you talked about the actual performance is what matters, I was like, okay, yeah. I can skip Jordan.
1: I was going to give Taylor my next 10 number one picks on a Mount Rushmore Monday for today's number one pick, and I decided not to do it.
3: Jeez. So that's pick number one for you, Taylor. Yeah. What else you got?
2: My snake draft pick, this is a personal one for me just because his role in the movie makes me laugh every time. Derek Jeter and the other guys. You shot Derek Jeter is... Every time I say the line, you shot Derek Jeter, makes me laugh.
3: Mm-hmm. All right. I don't think Taylor's repeating.
2: Yeah, sorry, three are eating. I think I have a monster board right now.
4: Four peating.
1: I got to think here for a second. It's not a think about a Thursday.
3: Right.
1: Can't use wrestlers.
8: Well, I can take this time to tell you that the golden ticket has been used. The golden ticket has been selected.
2: It was Euchre.
3: No sports.
8: There is a silver ticket that's still available.
3: Okay, now you're just making up rules.
8: And what is that? I had the silver ticket last time, but it right, adds incentive.
1: I have to, just because it's the only name that I wrote down that's still there for me to take. I'm going to go Ray Allen. He got game.
3: Oh,
1: Ray
3: man.
2: Jesus Shuttleworth.
3: That was my next pick. I'm very angry about
2: Great
3: that.
2: Great pick, Stu.
1: Thank you. I appreciate it. Thank you for the validation. You're a 3-time champ.
2: Thank you. Yeah. Well, more than that.
1: Yeah.
2: Repeat champ.
4: Oh, man. You know what, Taylor? I'm going to go your route here, and I'm just going to stay true to me. I'm going to take a guy in a role that every time I watch it, I laugh. Every time I watch it, I enjoy it. I'm not going to take the easy one here. I'm going to take Cam Neely in Dumb and Dumber.
1: So good. So good. Excellent pick.
2: Now, I know who Cam Neely is, but Ricardo doesn't, if you could explain
3: it's
2: to him.
3: A hockey player.
4: He's Seabass in Dumb and Dumber.
1: Yes.
3: A very good hockey player, not just some
1: guy. Hall of Fame hockey player.
3: Hall of very good. All right. Are these my last two picks?
2: Correct.
3: All right, I'm torn on my final pick, but my third pick is coming straight out of my childhood. It is going to be from the Police Academy movies, Bubba Smith, former NFL player.
4: That's who I was
3: going
4: to pick.
3: Bubba Smith.
1: It's a great one. I was thinking about it.
3: And now here's where I'm torn on the last one, because there's one, I would say, actor who definitely had a professional, I wouldn't say sports, but he had a professional athletic career. But I don't think I can pick him because I think it's cheating.
1: Okay.
3: So I'm going to make my pick, and then because he is I'm telling you, this dude can act. This dude is hilarious, and he can probably play some serious roles, too. Marshawn Lynch. Marshawn Lynch. Let's go with Bottoms, but Marshawn Lynch is my fourth pick.
2: Terrible pick.
3: Really?
2: Yeah.
3: So if I would have gone
2: I've never even heard of him.
3: If I would have gone with Arnold Schwarzenegger, would you have told me that that's unfair because he's a bodybuilder?
1: Yeah.
4: Probably.
2: Yeah. Yeah, I would have
4: processed that. Not a great actor.
3: Mm. I mean, you guys don't
4: do the job.
2: Yeah, very limited. good fake, right. Mikey.
3: I never win anyway, so I'm just picking the people out.
4: All right, I have to ask Dan Beyer at this moment. Dan Beyer, without giving away too much, do I have a shot at winning?
2: What is that question?
1: You can't do that.
4: I gotta know, because
2: Dan
4: listen,
2: Beyer, don't answer that question. Plead the fifth, Dan Beyer.
3: Dan, tell him he's got a 25% chance to win.
4: See, that's not fair. All right,
8: I cannot reveal my judging scores at this point.
4: Then I am going to take Terry Crews.
1: In what?
3: White girls?
2: White chicks?
3: White chicks.
4: Terry Crews in everything.
2: Well, you have to pick the movie.
4: White chicks? Okay, then I'll take White Chicks.
1: All right.
2: Mikey, if you want me to answer Dan Beyer's question for you, I think you already lost with Jason Statham.
4: That's fine. Stu Gotts, you know who I was going to take?
1: Who?
4: Mojo in G.I. Joe.
1: Oh, wow. Glad you did it.
4: Mojo Rawley.
1: Yep. I'm thinking about Roger Clemens and Kingpin, but he was, I don't know if he was very good in that. Marino stunk him. What about Barry? Stiff as a board.
3: He was an Ace Ventura. Brett Favre.
2: Brett Favre.
1: Oh, yeah, Brett Favre.
3: I've never heard of the movie What About Mary. Is that like a sequel?
2: People have described Brett Favre as stiff, though.
7: What the hell is Brett Favre doing here?
1: I'm going to go, I'm going to take Wilt Chamberlain in Conan the Destroyer.
3: Okay.
1: Yeah, he was great. Wow. He was great. Perfectly casted. Wilt was great in that movie. Not good. Great. Deserved an Oscar. Wow. Robbed.
3: Yeah. Conan the Destroyer featuring Wilt Chamberlain.
1: Oh, it was so good, isn't it?
3: Hmm.
1: Yeah.
2: Mm-hmm. Wow. Where do I go here for my last pick?
1: Yeah. Can I pick again? Can I get rid of that pick before you make your next pick? How does that work?
2: I could hear your self-consciousness about that pick. Yeah, he hated that pick. The judge. The card's been turned in already.
1: I'll take Clemens and Kingpin.
2: You know what? I'll let you have Clemens and Kingpin.
1: Thank you.
3: So it's either Wilt or Clemens.
1: It'd be great if Wilt was the golden ticket.
3: So on the Mount Rushmore, half of Wilt's face, half of Roger Clemens' face.
1: Yes, I have Wilt Clemens.
4: It's a weird picture.
2: My last pick
4: Roger
2: here.
4: Roger Chamberlain.
2: I'm going to stay with the trend of picking movies that mean something to me and have a special place to me.
1: Right, The Rocket.
2: I am going... Nah, I don't really like Roger Clemens, if we're being honest.
1: Yeah, I was just making a joke. Anyway, go ahead.
2: I'm going Mike Ditka in Kicking and Screaming.
1: That's great.
2: Great role.
1: That's really
3: good. Never seen it.
2: Oh, Izzy.
1: All right.
2: You're missing out.
1: All right, Dan.
8: All right, we'll make this quick. Taylor, you're fourth. Just right off
2: that
8: the bat.
2: Taylor
8: is fourth.
1: Good.
8: This was a two-person race, obviously, when it started. And then the curveball of Marshawn Lynch and Conan the Destroyer really kind of turned an angle. And Mikey's coming out of nowhere. He was right. He wasn't last after Jason Statham. But Tyson in The Hangover, the Cam Neely pick. But it ultimately came down to Stu and Izzy. And one of you did pick the golden ticket. And that would be Stu Gatz. And the winner of today's Mount Rushmore is Stu Gatz because he took Kareem in Airplane. Yes. That is the deciding factor. I think Izzy's lineup is strong. I think they both kind of whiffed on number four, but ultimately the golden ticket wins it for Stu.
3: No, I think there's a bias toward old movies here because Marshawn Lynch is, I mean, almost anything he's in is an absolute banger of a performance.
1: 877.
4: I think going forward, the golden ticket should be something that gets drafted later because, I mean, I would have taken Kareem Abdul-Jabbar in the first round.
8: Well, Favre in Something About Mary was the silver ticket, but 3 minutes ago, you didn't want the silver ticket, Mikey. So let's pick a side. You know, we're trying to mix it up here for everybody.
4: No.
1: Yes. I thought we were trying to break quickly. 877-99 on Fox. We're back right after this.
7: What the hell is Brett Favre doing here?
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13: You must have been busy, but the Odd Couple with Rob Parker and Calvin Washington, we're breaking this down.
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18: Kyle Whittingham was on with Rich Eisen. He was asked, hey, what would you do to fix college football? It's under fire. Here's what Kyle Whittingham said.
19: What do you want to see done if you could have your way?
20: Just in college football in its entirety?
19: Yes, sir.
20: I think it's got to be an NFL minor league model where we have a salary cap.
21: I wanted to see Rich Eisen ask him, do you think Jim Harbaugh should be in prison for cheating and winning that national championship? What can you do to stop college football teams from cheating like Harbaugh did at Michigan? How about that question?
22: Why would he do that?
21: I'm just asking.
22: Why would he do that? He wanted to highlight and profile his new Michigan man. Right. Why would he do that? And he ain't wrong. At this point, let's just quit playing and fantasizing about what it is, the yesteryears and amateur and guys coming and, man, we are way past that. And you know what would be the greatest example of that?
21: But where's the pushback to say, at college? Like, if you're going to do this, it can't be at Michigan or Ohio State. It can't be a college thing.
22: They already getting paid,
21: bro. No, it's not.
22: Are they getting paid?
21: Yes, but my
22: point. So what's the difference?
21: No, my point is you'd be better off having a minor league team somewhere in Michigan, Ohio, but not attached to the university.
22: It is literally that.
21: Nope.
22: Alabama, Michigan, Ohio State.
21: I'm just saying
22: have
21: you could do it.
22: Guys in the NFL.
21: But not, you cannot use it under the umbrella of higher education.
22: I think
21: that's where I disagree, and
22: that's fine. I think we're well past that. 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
1: Izzy, during the break, wrote down on a piece of paper 8/3, the date, and said, guess whose day it is? And I could have guessed till the end of time and never would have gotten it right. And then he revealed to me that it's Bam Adebayo's day.
0: That's because you're a Knicks fan and you don't celebrate the day that he scored 83 points, which right. we both celebrate on the day that he scored it and on August 3rd.
1: Well, it got me thinking that maybe, perhaps, I like the idea that 2-3, okay, February 3rd should be Michael Jordan day. How about that?
0: Huh? What was his career high? Maybe that whatever the day that is should be. 6-9?
2: What happened to Heat fans, man? Yeah. They used to celebrate titles, and now they're celebrating a day that Bam Adebayo scored 83 points.
0: Second highest total ever. Something to celebrate.
1: We'll get to who won the trade in a second. Taylor has a Paul Skeens stat that is going to make us panic. Is that the deal here?
2: Yeah, I think people are going to be worried about Paul Skeens after they hear the stat, because he had another underwhelming start this past weekend. In July, he's made 6 starts with a 6.25 ERA. Not the stat, actually, but Paul Skeens threw more 98-plus mile-per-hour pitches in his first 3 MLB starts than he has in 23 starts this season.
0: You think about Paul Skeens a lot. I'm just saying.
2: Yeah. Every time Paul Skeens pitches, it's a chance for my Cam Schlittler take to age even better.
1: Yes.
2: And Cam Schlittler is going one direction. Paul Skeens is going another direction. And I'll let you guess whose direction is going in the right way.
0: So it's not because you love Skeens. It's just because you're petty like that. And you want your prediction to be true.
2: Correct.
1: Right. The direction Skeens is going is west to the Dodgers eventually.
2: Yeah. Once he goes to the Dodgers.
1: Right.
2: He'll be throwing like 105 again.
1: He'll be the number 5 starter there too. Yeah, and a couple of steps further away from the bathroom.
2: Yeah, you don't waste 100 mile per hour pitches in Pittsburgh.
0: Or closer to the bathroom, depending on what you want. Stugatz wants to be really close to the bathroom because he's got some parasites going on. Yes. I'd like to be far away from the bathroom for the exact same reason.
1: It is deadline day, so I was saying, please give me the music for who won the trade.
0: Is that a HIPAA violation when I just said that you got the parasites going on?
1: I have no idea.
2: Welcome in, everybody, to Who Won the Trade
0: Transaction.
2: On deadline day. Wow, this is a special one.
1: Special, yeah.
2: Our contestant today is Board Op Ricardo. Ricardo watches all 162 Marlins games.
1: Yeah.
2: We're not sure if he deserves a prize or a therapist.
1: Yeah. Both. The prize should be a therapist.
0: Yes, exactly.
1: Yes.
2: So, Ricardo, the Marlins traded catcher DH first baseman Liam Hicks to the Rays for 3 prospects, infielder Braden Taylor, right-handed pitcher Jacob Kisting, and shortstop Adrian Santana, the 16th, 26th, and 27th best players in the Rays farm system. So, Ricardo, who won
1: the trade?
3: The Tampa Bay Rays.
1: Wow.
2: Wow. Definitive.
0: Efficient.
1: That's all you have, huh? Just the Rays.
0: Yeah. Because they got your guy?
3: No, they got my guy. Yeah, one thing. And then another thing, we just got 3 prospects. Who knows how they're going to be? We know how Liam Hicks performs in the major leagues, and they need him down the stretch against those Yankees.
2: Mm-hmm. You said about the prospects, we don't know how they'll be. We do know if they're good, they'll be Yankees or Dodgers eventually.
0: For sure.
3: That's true.
1: Yes. Well, Dodgers. Most likely.
2: Yeah. Brian Cashman's sitting on his hands right now. This trade deadline. Brian Cashman woke up today. He doesn't even know today's the trade deadline.
1: Put it on the poll, Taylor. Does Brian Cashman know today is the trade deadline?
2: Do something.
0: This is what New York radio sounds like every day.
2: Oh. Yes. What? Izzy, the reason they get 20 shares is because people like me just want to call in and tell them, go get Otto Lopez.
1: Yes. Now, if that were a topic, Taylor would be delighted. Does Brian Cashman know today is deadline day? And people would call in for hours, days. Do we have another trade or that's it?
2: No, that was the only trade we had.
0: Oh, wow.
2: Maybe we could play this game if Brian Cashman makes a trade, but.
0: How'd you think of your debut in the game, Ricardo?
3: I think it went well.
0: Yeah. All right. I think you said 3 words. Tampa Bay Rays.
3: I followed it up with a little bit of analysis.
1: That concludes today's game of Who won
2: the trade. Trade.
1: Weekend observations, Doug.
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32: 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Sam Snead becomes the oldest player to make the cut in a major. 1936. 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
18: Baseball's trade deadline comes up at 6 o'clock Eastern time tonight. There have been some deals today. The Boston Red Sox acquiring Orioles catcher Adley Rutschman in a deal that sends three of the top five prospects in the Red Sox farm system to Baltimore. The Orioles also sent outfielder Taylor Ward to the Mariners for three pitchers. The Angels were busy. They traded outfielder Joe Adele to the Guardians, sent reliever Brent Suter to the Braves, and starter Jose Soriano is now a member of the Toronto Blue Jays. The Marlins sent catcher Liam Hicks to the Tampa Bay Rays. Brewers got pitcher Dustin May and reliever JoJo Romero from the Cardinals. Mets send pitcher Luke Weaver to the Pirates, while the Phillies acquired second baseman Luis Arraez in a trade with the Giants. As part of the deal, Bryce Harper is now going to move back to the outfield for Philadelphia. Giants also dealt pitcher Robbie Ray to the Padres. USC and Notre Dame will renew their college football rivalry in 2030, signing a four-year deal. I'm Dan Beyer.
19: Portions of the show are recorded. You want winners? He went 0 for 14 picking bowl games.
20: God bless football.
19: You want hot takes? He said Patrick Mahomes would be a disaster.
20: Really?
19: You want baseball news? He doesn't even know who Kyle Tucker is.
20: Oh, okay.
19: In his personal record book, Kevin Durant hasn't won a ring yet.
20: I'm just telling you that's what he's doing.
19: You're listening to the man who made falling upwards an art form.
20: It's crazy.
19: This is Stu Gotts and Company, live.
21: Job, hauling items for the mob.
1: Izzy, are you ready here for the week 10 observations?
3: Never been more ready to see what you made out of this weekend.
1: That was a dead weekend. Oh, boy. Izzy! It's the game you think you want until you get it. But admittedly, I'll take anything at this point. This Thursday, it's Panthers. It's Cardinals in the Hall of Fame game. And Izzy, just like that, make no mistake about it, football is back.
3: I wish that didn't count.
1: I'm not certain I'd watch that during the regular season.
3: Seriously. Definitely not.
1: Yeah. Speaking of back, Debo Samuel in San Francisco. Debo Samuel will also play running back and return kicks.
3: Wow.
1: You know what Debo Samuel does, Izzy?
3: A little bit of everything.
1: Wow, look at you! Do you know what the S in Samuel stands for?
3: Soon to be injured.
1: Swiss Army knife.
3: Oh, okay. I thought because it was all the San Francisco 49ers are getting hurt. This guy's going to do more than everybody else, and he's supposed to stay healthy?
1: Yeah.
3: Good luck, Debo.
1: Yeah, you're one for two,
22: they're both
1: though.
22: Right.
1: I mean, you're better at this than softball.
3: I'm so much better. Moonlight Graham.
1: I woke up Abby when I got the notification that the Dodgers traded for Tariq Skubal. She asked me who Tariq Skubal was and told me to go back to bed.
3: You didn't wake her up.
2: Tariq Skubal.
1: I don't care. Tariq, Tariq, tomato, tomato.
3: Skubal dooby doo.
1: You know what the T in Tariq stands for? Tomato, tomato. I was upset with myself for having my notifications on.
3: Yeah, I do not have that.
1: I don't know how to do it, though.
3: I got you.
1: I was going to call Taylor.
3: I'm sorry, Taylor.
1: You know what the T in Tariq Skubal stands for?
3: No.
1: It stands for the Dodgers are bad for baseball.
3: That was the theme of the weekend.
1: Yep. You can't spell BS without the B and the S in Skubal. The S in Skubal stands for Shohei Ohtani is now their fourth best starter.
2: Our rotation is ridiculous.
3: It was already the greatest rotation ever.
2: They're easing him back into the rotation.
1: The Dodgers built a super team, and their fans couldn't even be bothered to show up for Sunday night baseball. They don't deserve this team.
0: Really.
2: Looked like a Marlins game in the outfield.
1: It was pretty bad.
2: Yeah.
1: Yeah.
2: Ricardo didn't like that. I just called the Marlins out for that.
1: Jesus Christ.
0: It's true, though.
2: Known for great attendance, the Marlins.
1: Taylor, put it on the poll. Does LA deserve this team? I'm with you. They don't. They were playing the Red Sox last night. Red Sox Dodgers. The rare World Series preview, excuse me.
0: Preview
1: in early August. Stash this away in the something to ponder file.
0: What is a preview when you
1: I don't know.
0: Prepare on when you're gonna where you're gonna pee?
1: Yes. When he goes into the Hall of Fame, is Mookie Betts a Dodger or a Red Sox? No need to discuss now. Just stash it away for a rainy day.
0: Okay.
1: You want to discuss it now.
0: I do.
1: You can tell.
0: I do. I feel like he's got to be a Red Sox because with the Dodgers, he's just a guy.
1: Yeah.
0: But with the Red Sox, he was their guy.
1: Mm-hmm. Is he?
0: Yeah.
1: I'll discuss it another day.
0: Okay.
1: Don't look now, but the Dodgers have lost three straight. Some would say they're getting Scoobal at just the right time. Tarek Scoobal, if you win a World Series this year on the Dodgers, got some news for you. It won't count as a World Series championship in my personal record book.
0: Is that why he was crying?
1: Yep.
0: Oh, okay.
1: Stugatzbook.com. Fake tears.
2: Bad for his legacy. Terrible. Especially after that World Baseball Classic showing.
1: Yeah.
0: Crocodile tears, some would say.
1: Tarek Skubal. Thank you for the correction, Taylor. I'd still be saying Tariq. Do it on the Tigers. And then do it for Team USA in the World Baseball Classic.
0: Seriously.
1: Tigers' top prospect, Max Clark, batting 500 and sweeping the A's in his first series in the bigs. You know what the M in Max Clark stands for, Izzy?
0: Major leaguer?
1: Man, you're going to look great in a Dodger uniform in 5 years.
0: All somebody has to do is beat them in the playoffs and everybody will shut up.
1: Right. I mean, that happened up until 2 years ago.
0: Mm-hmm.
2: I think the owners are rooting for the Dodgers to win.
0: Whose owners?
2: Every owner.
0: So they can argue for a salary cap?
2: Exactly.
1: You have the Yankees owners rooting for the Dodgers to win, do you?
2: The Steinbrenners would rather lose the battle but win the war right now.
1: Okay. Hey, Spider-Man, brand new day. If I have to see six different movies to understand your movie, you're doing something wrong.
0: Brand new day? Is that why you got to watch it at 8:15 in the morning?
1: What happened to the days when understanding Spider-Man 2 just meant watching Spider-Man first?
0: Yes. Who is he dating now? Okay, got it.
1: If you looked up pompous and pretentious in the dictionary, you'd see a picture of Ken Rosenthal and his bow tie.
2: No, what are you doing there?
1: What do you mean, what am I doing there? It's your observation. I didn't even want to read it.
2: He looks so pretentious.
0: The funny part is, when I think of him wearing that bow tie, I just feel like it's something for charity, so it's got to be a good thing. I don't actually think that he's trying to wear a bow tie to just wear a bow tie.
1: I believe there is a charity tie-in, no pun intended. Wow. Yes, yes. You feel bad now, Taylor?
2: No, I still don't like him, really.
1: Okay, put it on the poll. If you looked up pompous and pretentious in the dictionary, would you see Ken Rosenthal in his bow tie?
0: I'd have a hard time figuring out how to spell those words.
1: Well, if you do, then I have no shot.
0: Yeah.
1: Yeah.
0: Just look for Ken Rosenthal's picture. You'll see it.
1: If you looked up attention whore in the dictionary, you'd see a picture of Marlins man.
2: That I'm with you.
0: Nobody's ever had that much money and just wants to wear an orange shirt everywhere.
1: What do you mean you're with me on that one? They're both yours. Yeah. They're mine.
0: They're called the We Can observations for a reason. We do them.
1: I like Ken Rosenthal. Taylor's right. I hate to admit this, but when I turn on a baseball game and I see Marlins man, it ruins my night.
0: Yeah.
1: Something about that stupid visor.
0: Something about the fact it never really has to do with the Marlins anymore. It's just, he's at some game.
1: It's about him. Tension whore. Dictionary. Marlins man.
0: Mike McCarthy just sat down to do an interview on Pat McAfee in the same exact spot that TJ Watt, sweaty behind, was just sitting in.
1: Yeah.
0: And there's no way that he didn't just get soaked when he sat there.
1: He doesn't care. He's a football
0: coach.
1: It's gross. Yes. Football season. Congratulations to the creators of The Big Bang Theory for doing the impossible and making a show less funny than The Big Bang Theory.
0: I never watched that show.
1: Don't.
0: Okay.
1: I've always said, if you could take the 12th most popular person on a show and give him his own HBO Max series, you do it.
0: Is that what happened?
2: Yeah, the guy who owned the comic book store, Stewart. Stewart fails to save the universe is the new show on
1: Max.
2: The
1: greatest parlay in the history of parlays. Go ahead, Mikey.
4: I don't hate The Big Bang Theory. I tried that show. Yikes. It's bad.
2: Even Stewart is wondering how he got a show.
0: We're running out of actors.
1: You want to pay me again? You're right. Diamondbacks attempting a bunt to break up a perfect game in the sixth inning. Bush League. You know what the B in bunting stands for, Izzy?
0: Bush League.
1: Yes. Two for three.
0: Hall of Famer.
1: You can make the argument there isn't a what? What happened there? There isn't a bigger nothing burger in all of sports than the benches clearing in baseball. Had a stroke there. Mini one.
2: It was during a rain delay, too.
1: Yeah.
2: The bullpen was running out, and they were, like, having to avoid the tarp coming on the field.
0: I had a burger the other day. It was, like, that 93.7, you know, lean ground beef.
1: Yeah.
0: And I said to myself as I was eating it, this is actually a nothing burger.
1: Did
0: because
1: you?
0: It tastes like nothing.
1: The Texans front seven, adding Jadeveon Clowney. You know what they say, Izzy? The rich get richer. You know what I say?
0: What's that?
1: You can never have enough pass rushers. Clowney.
0: The rich get rushers.
1: Making a lot of money off that YouTube video.
0: Off that one hit in college.
1: If I'm Aaron Donald, I'm not going to the Rams. I'm going to the Texans and that defense. I mean, but how about the offense? It's my own observation. I'm arguing with myself. Hold
2: defense
1: on.
2: Defense wins championships.
1: Yes.
0: We got to move to Houston, though.
1: If that were the case, Houston would have won it a year ago, no?
2: If you're like LeBron, though, I'm sure he could just live in Dallas.
0: True.
1: Yeah. Tip of the cap to Austin Wells for wearing special theme catcher's gear on the anniversary of Thurman Munson's passing. Tugboat. Gave me goosebumps. It did.
0: Is that the only good thing Austin Wells has done this season?
1: Well, he handles the pitching staff well.
2: Yeah, he's great at framing.
4: Frame's a good pitch. Frame's a good pitch.
2: To be fair to Austin Wells, nobody's better at framing a baseball than him. Just unfortunate that nobody is worse at hitting a baseball than him, too.
0: But framing, less important with ABS, correct?
1: Yes. With all that being said, Taylor, you're praying the Yankees get a new catcher today, right?
2: Yeah.
1: Yeah. Okay. The Hall of Fame should be embarrassed that Thurman Munson isn't in Cooperstown. It's true.
0: Okay.
1: He won a couple MVPs, I believe.
0: Really?
1: I think so. I'm not sure. We'll have to look it up. Maybe one?
2: Definitely one.
1: Definitely one. Maybe I was thinking of Roy Campanella. He won three. I don't know. Dodgers ruined baseball.
0: Veterans Committee, can they get him in still?
2: No. So he's a seven-time All-Star, one MVP in 76, two-time World Series champion.
0: Yeah, that would be it. That's a resume of a Hall of Famer.
1: At the catcher position? I forgot it was already August until I looked at the NL wildcard standings and saw that the Marlins are a game back.
0: They're still in the mix, baby.
1: They're always in the mix.
0: They lose 12 in a row and then win six of their last seven, so that makes them, what, 6-13 over a stretch? It's not that bad.
1: I've never been more sure of anything than Freddy Peralta becoming a really good pitcher again. The second he leaves the Mets, I hate them. Orioles have an outfielder named Dylan Beavers. Top five athletes named after a rodent. Ridiculous. Number five, Dylan Beavers. Number four, Pat Riley. Pat the Rat. Number three, Squirrel White.
2: Good receiver on FSU.
1: He is. Good scoot.
0: Wow. Beaver's a rodent. I had no idea.
2: If your name is Squirrel, you have to be able to scoot, though.
1: You have to. That's what squirrels do. Yes.
2: Put that on the poll. If your name is Squirrel, do you have to scoot?
1: You have to.
0: Probably have big cheeks, too.
1: Waste of a name if you can't scoot. I mean...
4: No, you have to look at your child before you name them and go, this kid's going to run. We can name him Squirrel.
1: Right. What if he can't run, though? I mean...
4: Then you did something wrong.
1: He's stuck with the name Squirrel.
0: Oh, that's Florence Pugh.
1: Number two, Doug Martin.
0: That's right. What was he? The
1: Muscle Hamster.
0: The Muscle Hamster.
4: Muscle Hamster.
0: Strangest nickname ever.
1: And number one, Damon Stoudemire. Mighty Mouse.
0: Mighty Mouse. Man, it took me a while.
1: Here come the Astros.
0: That is my update on Major League Baseball every single week. Here come the blank. That's all I need. That's all I know. Any given week.
1: When I saw the Yankees traded for Luis Garcia Jr., I texted Taylor and Mikey, congratulations. Who the hell is that? Speaking of hell, Art Briles. Is he? Hmm. Those are the weekend observations.
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12: From the Kelloland Live Doppler Storm Center.
14: Good chance of showers, maybe even a thunder shower this evening. By morning, a low of 61. Then tomorrow, mostly cloudy skies. Could get some more showers during the middle part of the day. They look pretty weak. It will be a cooler day on Tuesday, just 73 for a high with a northerly breeze. Wednesday, partly cloudy, cool, high just 78. From the Storm Center, Kelloland TV, I'm meteorologist Jay Trollbeck.
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1: How do you grade the Tarek Skubal trade from the Tigers to the Dodgers? This has been the greatest couple of days. You idiots. I love it. Just keep crying. It's not fair. Oh, boo-hoo-hoo. What a bunch of losers. What a bunch of losers. I love it. It has been hilarious to watch the reaction. There are so many weak people, and I hope you're not one of them, that just have this defeatist attitude. It's embarrassing for you. It's embarrassing for your parents. It's embarrassing for everyone involved. It's embarrassing. Now, as for the trade, Maller report card time on the Tarek Skubal trade from the Tigers to the Dodgers. Let's break out the red pen on this one. And the Maller scorecard reads, the Detroit Tigers, appropriately enough, get a D.
0: Ben Maller, weeknights, 2 a.m. Eastern, 11 p.m. Pacific on Fox Sports Radio. The great thing about us is,
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0: Mike Elko, the head coach at Texas A&M, is going to join us in just a minute. But first, we go to Sherman Oaks. Dan Beyer has a sports update.
1: Stu, trade deadline comes up at 6 o'clock Eastern time. And one of the deals that just went down a little while ago happened between the Blue Jays and Astros as Houston acquired outfielder Dalton Varsho from Toronto. The Red Sox are getting Orioles catcher Adley Rutschman in a deal, while Baltimore also sent outfielder Taylor Ward to the Mariners. The Angels sent Joe Adele to Cleveland, reliever Brent Suter to the Braves, and starter Jose Soriano to Toronto, and three deals done by the Halos today. Brewers acquired starter Dustin May and reliever Jojo Romero from the Cardinals. The Marlins sent catcher Liam Hicks to the Tampa Bay Rays, while the Phillies acquired second baseman Luis Arraez in a trade with the Giants. Also notable in that deal, Bryce Harper will now move back to the outfield after playing first base to make room for Arraez in the Phillies infield. Giants also dealt pitcher Robbie Ray to the San Diego Padres today. Eagles wide receiver A.J. Brown told the NFL Network he dislocated his thumb in practice but was able to return to the workout. Bears safety Kobe Bryant's going to miss 8 to 10 weeks after he hyperextended his knee in practice today. That timetable courtesy of ESPN. 49ers wide receiver Mike Evans sat out practice because of a quad strain. In college football, USC and Notre Dame will renew their rivalry starting in 2030 as the schools agreed to a new four-year deal to play the game. The first two games of the series will be played in week one, with the following two to be played in the first 3 weeks of the season. One of the domino effects of that, a home-and-home series between Notre Dame and Indiana for 2030 and 2031 has been canceled. Stu, back to you.
0: It is great to see our friend Mike Elko. He is with us on behalf of Texas A&M football. Coach, we normally get these sponsored pitches where, you know, people come on, they pitch a product. You're not pitching a product. Tell us about the important work you're doing with Texas A&M football.
2: Yeah, no, I think we're pitching Texas A&M football and everything that it's about and everything that it stands for. And so it's always great to get on with you guys and get the opportunity to talk about the program. I know football season's around the corner. When I get the reach out from your show that it's time to get on the air.
0: Yes. We were saying right before you came on, we're like, oh, Coach Elko's coming on. Football season has started. Yes.
2: There's no doubt. There's no doubt.
0: But baseball season is going on right now. And before we get to the football, you are Yankee fan, and I am wondering how you experienced the Dodgers getting Tarik Skubal.
2: Yeah, I focus on what we're doing, and so I'm focused on what the Yankees are going to do today. And so my reaction based on the trade deadline is going to have everything to do with what Cashman pulls off today.
0: Right.
2: Not that I'm in any place to be critical of him, but I'm hoping we can get a catcher in there and a big righty bat behind it. So
0: you don't think the Dodgers

0: bad for baseball? No, because you used to be the Dodgers, right? I mean, you are the Dodgers still.
1: Listen, it is what it is. I think in this day and age, you know, they're going to try to figure out how to create a cap and create some type of level playing field. But, you know, for years, the Yankees proved that you could spend a lot of money the wrong way and not win anything. And so I don't think it's just about spending. I think you got to give credit to the Dodgers for who they're spending it on and what they're doing.
0: We were talking, and you and I have known each other for a while, my daughter and your son, Mike Elko Jr., very good friends. By the way, you missed the second National championship, coach, but you know, I know you're busy.
1: I did. I caught the first one though. I'd be hard pressed for you to find somebody else who was in person at the first championship that your daughter won in college. And so, I'm not sure. That was a rainy afternoon. And so I sat through the rain watching that happen. And so go find someone else who did that.
0: No one else. My dad even got out of the rain. He couldn't handle it anymore. But you were talking about your kids applying to college and how football impacts what colleges they apply to. In what way? Like, can you explain that to us?
1: Yeah, it's crazy. And so my second son went through the application process a couple of years ago. And as he comes to me and I'm like, hey, put a list together. And he comes, he brings this list in, and it's literally like the top 10 football programs in America. And I'm like, why these schools? And it's like, oh, I don't know. I think they'd be cool. And you start mentioning like other ones. And if they're not in like these national football games that you see every week, like there's just no interest. I'm like, all right, well, he's just a kid and he's a boy. And so now my daughter's going through the process and I'm literally having the same conversation with her. And I'm pointing out all of these good schools that I'm aware of, that I know, good academic schools, good communities. But it is a straight line SEC, ACC. Like, I got to have great Saturdays for football. And it's like, okay, so even my daughter's locked in on this.
0: Are either interested in Texas A&M? I mean,
1: I think they both would have a ton of interest in Texas A&M. I think my wife and I and our kids have kind of decided to let them go out of here. And, I don't know that being in college as an 18-year-old where your dad is the head football coach is the right move. And so we've kind of encouraged them to go out on their own and kind of find their own space.
0: Okay.
2: But are we allowing them to go to an SEC school, or is it like you need to go to the Big Ten, the Big 12?
1: Oh, my son's in Georgia. So Kirby uses that against me in recruiting all the time. But, you know, it is what it is.
0: Is Texas on the list for both of them? I mean,
1: that's off limits. Yeah, we draw a couple. There's only a handful of lines we draw in the household relative to my job. But yeah, that would be one. That's, and I think even from their perspective, it's off limits.
0: Wait, so this is interesting because if they were doing this a couple of years ago, Indiana would not be on their list. Is Indiana on both their lists?
1: No.
0: Okay.
1: I don't think they've quite elevated. I don't think it's about performance on the field as much as it's about atmosphere and, you know, what it looks like on game day. So with all due respect to the Indiana program, I'm not sure that game day has quite got into the scope of some of the other colleges that are a little bit more passionate about football.
0: I've been reading a lot about what people think about your team this season, and a lot of people feel like this is the best roster you've ever had. Do you agree with that?
1: Yeah, it should be. I mean, I think if we're doing our job and continuing to build and grow, you know, obviously the biggest challenge we have is there's so many new faces that haven't played at Texas A&M, you know, and so last year, this time, you had a little bit of a quiet confidence because you had been through it with so many of these guys and you kind of knew how they were wired come game day and what it was all going to look like. And, you know, there's a little bit of angst only because we have a few more guys that are going to play critical snaps for us that maybe haven't done it for us yet. And so, but we do. We feel good about the talent we have. We feel good about what we're doing in terms of developing in the offseason. And so it's getting that time where, you know, go put a football down and let's figure out what we're really all about.
3: Coach, with that continuity, how much does it help to have the stability of a returning quarterback in Marcel Reed in this NIL era?
1: Yeah, I think obviously that's a huge starting point. Yeah, I think we all know how important the quarterback position is. Having him return from a leadership standpoint is really big. From a consistency within our offense is really big. And then, you know, obviously the playmaker that he is and what he's capable of doing, you know, he's a guy that we rely on heavily. And so we're excited that he's back. We're excited that he's back with us. And, you know, I think he's poised to take a really, really big step this year.
2: Coach, I'm sure you're sick of getting asked about it, but I'm looking at your schedule and I'm getting exhausted just looking at it. How do you guys deal with having a game that you can circle almost every week?
1: Yeah, and so again, I've said this. This is how I've answered this question every time. I'm going to do it again. This has to get recorded so that after the year, if
0: yes.
1: we actually win these games, I don't have to listen to how easy the schedule was, because that's what I dealt with last year. Last year, I dealt with these same questions. How are you going to manage the schedule? We managed the schedule, and then I dealt with, oh, well, what an easy schedule they had. No, listen, you can go around. When we made the decision to go to nine games in this league, I think we all knew how daunting that was going to look. And then the idea of having five away games in one season was going to create some challenges. And then, you know, you put it on paper and obviously it looks a whole lot worse. But I don't think it's unique to us. I literally think it is just nine SEC games, and we happen to be one of the groups that's got to play five on the road this year. And I'm not sure that you're going to find an easy way to do that. And so it'll be a challenge. We know that. I think that's why you come play in this league. And, you know, again, there's a lot of talking going on podiums. But I think when you look at the schedule and you look at what we're playing against, I think it speaks to why this league is what it is and why it is the best league in the country.
0: Coach, I know you guys are always evolving, always trying to get better at your jobs. And so I'm wondering, what'd you learn from last season that is specifically towards the end there against Miami that you can carry into this season here?
1: Yeah, I think anytime you get into that playoff situation, I think it was the first time we dealt with it as a program, the first time a lot of our kids dealt with it. You know, and I think how you handle those emotions, how you handle the ebbs and flows of that game, I think you learn. And you know, we're still an evolving program. I think that's one of the hardest things for people to get their head wrapped around, because it doesn't mean we don't want to have instant success. We do. But in a lot of ways, we haven't been in a lot of those games, in a lot of those moments. And so I think we learned a lot from what it's going to feel like as you go through it. And, you know, we're excited for the opportunity to get back and try to do it again.
0: When you hear your commissioner, when you hear, you know, Kirby Smart and others talk about the SEC breaking away from college football, what are your thoughts on that? Like, what do you think?
1: How far away that actually is.
0: Right.
1: No, I just, listen, this system is broken. We know that.
0: Yep.
1: Everybody's trying to find some avenue to unbreak it, right? And I just think at this point, anything has to be on the table, because, you know, we can't continue to live like this. I mean, we're living it right now with this ruling. You know, we start camp on Wednesday.
0: Right.
1: And we just changed roster construction rules for this season,
0: right?
1: 2 days ago, right? Like, this is just, it's utter insanity what's happening from a global leadership standpoint. And listen, Greg does an unbelievable job for the SEC, but when you just talk about global leadership of college football, it's awful. I mean, it's absolutely awful. And so that's where we're at.
0: Are you talking about the fifth year, that everyone now gets a fifth year?
1: Yes. Yeah. And so we just announced that the 22 class was eligible for this season like 2 days ago.
0: Right.
1: Like, it's a little rough.
0: Yeah. Well, rough because how do you communicate? Yeah. Right. Rough. Well, you get players back that you probably wanted, right? But it's also tough explaining that to the guys who came there to play football, right?
1: Well, and what those guys have been doing, and then the ruling comes out, but there's not actually any awareness of how it's going to be impactful.
0: Right.
1: With rosters already capped, are we expanding? Are we expanding? Like, nobody knows, because nobody puts any detail into any of this.
0: Yes.
1: And so it comes from four different areas to actually create some level of a ruling. And, yeah, I mean, it'd be like the NFL making a decision tomorrow to go to 61 man rosters this year.
0: Right.
1: Like, we just don't do things like that. It just doesn't make any sense.
0: Yeah, it doesn't.
3: Coach, when you talk to boosters and A&M fans, is the first thing they bring up that they really want to beat Texas?
1: Yeah, I think that's obviously something that's really important to our program. And obviously it's something that's really important to us. And that game means a lot to so many people here. And that's not lost on us. I have mentioned to everybody who has brought that up to me, I do think there should be two markers to a season. One, how did we do against them? But also, who had the better year? Because I don't want to be the program that beats them and has the worst year. That's not something I would see as a success. And certainly if we lose to them, but we have the better year, it's disappointing to lose to them, but I wouldn't see that as a complete failure either. And so I think it's two levels that you're trying to do it, but that game certainly means an awful lot to people around here. We know that.
0: Coach, because you can get into the playoff with two losses, is there less pressure on the regular season than there used to be?
1: Yeah, other than our schedule. So I do think, and I've said this, I think one of the reasons why it's important that we be careful how big we make this playoff is I think regular season games in college football still matter so much. I think it's why ratings in the SEC have vaulted up to, I think we're the third highest rated sport in America now, behind the NFL and I don't even know what the second one is, but we're third. And I just think, like, when you think back to last year, you know, Miami and Notre Dame played a play-in game for the playoffs in week one. Notre Dame and Texas A&M played in week three, and that had ultimate playoff ramifications. And so you don't know which games are going to matter. And so that's what makes fans so excited about all of these big matchups that happen all the way through it. As long as we stay in this range where that's the case, then no, I think there is still a ton of pressure. You know, we start expanding this thing to 24 teams, and now you're going to get what you're talking about, which is a much lesser emphasis on big regular season matchups because they won't mean as much because everyone's going to get in the playoffs.
0: We'll get you out of here in a second. We have circled this on our calendars. Thanksgiving weekend, we're going to bring Chris Sims. It's Texas at Texas A&M. We're going to bring Sims there just so the fans can kill him. What do you think? You get with that, yes.
1: Yeah, we'll make sure we get him on the big jumbotron and make it worth your while bringing him down there for sure. But he's a Jersey guy a little bit, so I got mixed feelings on that one.
0: Yes, he is a Jersey. Yes, you're kindred spirits, the two of you.
1: So it's a little bit. I got mixed emotions on that one.
0: All right. Well, let the fans decide, though. Okay. I mean,
1: Sure.
0: Real quick, you're a Yankee fan, as we mentioned. Are you also a Knicks fan?
1: No, actually not. So I was a Nets fan.
0: Oh,
1: so
0: wow.
1: I was Nets
0: and
1: Devils.
0: Wow.
1: I was Nets and Devils and then Yankees. And so,
0: I'm so sorry.
1: I never became a Garden guy.
2: You're the one.
1: Yeah.
0: So you didn't feel good for the Knicks winning a championship. Like that meant nothing to you. Nothing.
1: No. And probably, honestly, the sport that I follow the least nowadays is the NBA. That's the one I have a hard time. I have a hard time getting behind, to be honest with you.
0: All right. Well, good luck with the kids getting ready for college. Hopefully they go to a school that you approve of. Remind them that dad's paying for it. Okay.
1: I will. Absolutely. How'd that work out for you guys? You've been through this process. We don't get much say in this thing.
0: I had no say. Zero say.
1: Yeah.
0: Yes.
1: Zero say. It's about how it worked for us, too.
0: Yeah. My wife had all the say. Really, the kids had all the say. So, Coach. Good luck getting your team ready. We'll talk to you as we get closer here to the season, but we always appreciate the time. And anything you want to say again on the way out here about Texas A&M football, what you're endorsing today?
1: No, obviously, listen, we're trending in a very high direction. You see what we're doing in recruiting. I think everybody's starting to figure out what this place is capable of, man. And so come check us out this fall. It's going to be another year where we pack Kyle, and it's going to be unbelievable games and an unbelievable atmosphere.
0: How often do you take the kids past the trophy case to remind them there isn't one in there for them?
1: They're very well versed on where we are and what we're trying to get done around here. We don't hold punches on that stuff.
0: Oh, it's so great. Northwestern, Kelly brings all their kids to the trophy case and says, all of these trophies are yours. That's what she does.
1: Yeah. You want to be the one who doesn't, right? It goes both ways. Motivation goes in both directions.
0: We appreciate the time, man. Good luck. And we'll talk to you again as the season gets closer. Thank you, Mike.
1: Yeah, I appreciate you guys having me on.
0: All right. Thank you.
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8: Jason Smith and Mike Harmon are dropping knowledge like this.
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20: There's all kinds of talk about what the WNBA needs, right? The WNBA going forward. Kathy Engelbert and her situation as commissioner, yeah, where she proves again to not say anything. And I've told you from the beginning, this is it. She's out after this year. This is why she's not saying anything now when she could be helping a lot of these situations, probably because she knows she's out and the league would rather the new commissioner come in. What I gather is she's going to be the fall guy for all the issues the WNBA is having with Caitlin Clark and the other players and the jealousy and the officials, and they want the new commissioner to come in and clean it up. And where she's going to be the fall guy, where it's going to be, yeah, under Kathy. And Kathy Engelbert she got them this far. They got the new CBA. Everything is done. Now they need someone. They need the David Stern to come in with the vision for the league that says, this is how we go from tape delay finals into being the number two sport in the world. So this is what the W needs. But again, there's no shortage of storylines for the WNBA. But inherently in this is filled with controversy. And you can't have every headline be controversial, right? You can't have every headline be, because it gets exhausting, where every day it's, I love Caitlin Clark, I hate Caitlin Clark, I love Angel Reese, I hate Angel Reese, I love how the league protects Caitlin Clark. I mean, everywhere you look, you go on social media and you can see where, boy, it really feels like the league is doing Caitlin Clark favors officiating. And then you can say, oh, really feels like the league is not doing Caitlin Clark any favors officiating. All of that said, all of that being said, there is one easy solution. What can help the WNBA the most?
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1: Our thanks to Mike Elko for joining us in that last segment. Football season has begun, at least on this show. It only always begins with the head coach at Texas A&M for some reason. It is odd. Yes, but that's
2: tradition
1: how the season...
2: unlike any other.
1: That's how it starts. We'll get to Taylor's hatred of preview magazines in just a second, and we'll get to the 100 greatest baseball players of all time, according to a guy named Jake. But... my apologies on the front end of saying this. We have failed to do this today. Congratulations to Mikey A's kid for being a state champ in baseball.
0: Wow. What age group are we talking here, Mikey?
3: We're talking 10-year-olds.
0: Wow.
3: We're 2 years away from going to Williamsport to represent the metro region and hopefully take home the World Series.
0: Have you explained to him that this is a rarity, that there might not to you know, make him think of like setting goals in the future, but that this might be the last time he's ever experienced a state championship or any sort of winning to this level?
3: I can't tell you how many times I've looked in his uncomprehending eyes and said, you don't realize how big this is. Like, I played sports my whole life. I've never come close to a state championship.
0: Never.
3: And you just went ahead and did it at 10 years old. Like, this is so big. And he was like, what are we doing for dinner tomorrow?
4: Mikey, how's this team winning? Because I'm imagining any of these teams that go to far in these tournaments, you got to have a horse on the mound, I'm imagining.
1: A Danny Almonte, right, a ringer. Yeah. Yes. Do you have one?
3: We got three.
4: Oh, I know.
3: We got three.
0: Are they a little older?
3: No, they are not.
1: Be honest.
3: They might be a little younger.
1: Who was more excited about this, the kids or the parents? I'm choked up just talking about it. Yes.
3: Me. I was the most excited. I had no voice. You can, the kids know my voice from afar. I am loud. And what's interesting is when we won, the state official pulled us aside and goes, the first thing he said, he didn't say congratulations. He didn't say, hey, you kids did great. You know what he said? If you want to talk to a reporter, you got to go through the coach.
1: Izzy is laughing at me. We're distracted in here because I can't stop coughing because I am choked up about this. I mean, I don't know what to do. And Izzy won't stop laughing at me rather than try and help me stop.
5: I don't know how to help you stop coughing, Stu Gatz. But I will say,
1: cigarettes away.
5: I mean, that's what I was about to say. The shock on your face for somebody who spends most of his time inhaling smoke. You shouldn't be that shocked.
1: I would say half my time.
4: You're somehow, the other half of your time, you're
1: sleeping.
4: Always eating. You're always eating. Somehow you're always eating in that studio.
1: I like to nibble. I do. They taught me in radio never to eat in the studio, and every day I eat in this studio. Yeah,
6: directly into the microphone.
1: Yes.
3: I was going to say it is directly into the microphone so that even me from Connecticut, I can hear every chew.
1: I can hear
3: every morsel of food.
1: I try to turn it off when I'm eating. If you're telling me I'm not doing that all the time, I apologize because it's disgusting. And I'd like to say I'm going to change my ways moving forward, but I'm not.
6: No guarantee on that. Yeah, you might as well not say anything at all.
1: I'm about to cough again. Is he taking it away?
5: Hey, can we go to Jake now and get our list of 100 best baseball players of all time? Where did we leave off? Because I think it was on Thursday of last week. Right?
1: I'm better now. Thanks.
5: Okay, good.
4: Boggs. We left off at Wade Boggs.
1: We left off at number 64. It was Wade Boggs. It's the 100greatest.com. That's his website. It's according to a guy named Jake. I told you I'm choked up. Mikey State Championship.
6: It's good. It's the end of the show here. You don't have to last much longer.
1: Go ahead, Mikey.
3: We'll go to number 63, Mike Piazza.
1: Piazza.
6: And yet we had to think about whether he was in the Hall of Fame or not, and he's one of the 63 best players of all time.
4: The one thing we don't have to think about is Mike and the Mad Dog got him traded to the Mets.
1: Really?
3: No, that happened.
4: They take credit for it.
6: From the Marlins?
4: Was it the Marlins or the Dodgers?
6: Oh, no, right.
1: He went from the Dodgers, I think, to the Marlins first, right? A cup of coffee with the Marlins. Then I believe this is the order. Then he went to the New York Mets.
4: Yeah, the reports were the Mets weren't going to trade for him. And then Mike and the Mad Dog went on WFAN and said they have to trade for him. The Mets wound up trading for him. Mike and the Mad Dog took all the credit.
6: So it was Mets first and then Marlins and then Dodgers. Not even a cup of coffee, Stu. He did not have time to have a cup of coffee and sit in the movie theater in the morning. He had to go.
1: How many at-bats for the Marlins? He played like two games, right?
6: 18 at bats.
4: Five games.
1: Yeah. Wow, that's a shot of espresso. How about that?
6: Cafecito in South Florida.
1: Yep. Number 62, Mikey.
3: Number 62, Vlad Guerrero.
1: Wow. Huh. Greatest arm I've ever seen from an outfielder.
6: Really?
1: Seriously.
6: Yes. Better than Clemente?
1: Yes.
4: 1,000%.
1: For me, well, I didn't see Clemente, so I saw Vlad.
6: Okay.
1: Yeah. Yeah. Why, you're disagreeing?
6: No, I've just seen people discuss Clemente's arm and show old footage, and I'm like, yeah, that looks like a good arm. Yeah. But I can't really compare.
4: Would Ichiro like awards, too?
1: No, Dwight Evans would.
3: He would.
1: Yeah, Dwight Evans from the Red Sox. Dewey Evans, they called him. Check it out. Cannon. I mean, why would you check it out?
6: I don't even know who that is.
1: Dwight Evans.
3: You also couldn't throw a pitch too far out of the strike zone for Vlad Guerrero. It didn't right. matter. He
6: could bounce in.
1: Yes. Yeah. Number 62, Mikey.
3: Number 61,
1: oh.
3: Jim Thome.
1: Wait, Jim Thome is ahead of Vlad Guerrero?
4: That seems too high for Thome.
6: I think he just played longer. I don't know why I'm thinking that.
1: What? I mean, he had 500 homers. He was a great player. I never, ever, for one second, thought to myself, Jim Thome is better than Vlad Guerrero. Ever.
6: First thing I think about when I think of Jim Thome is the Marlins beat one of the most ridiculous lineups I've ever seen in the 97 World
3: Series.
6: That
3: Indians team, yes.
1: Yeah, Albert Bell. Kenny Lofton, right? That team?
6: Yeah.
1: Yeah.
2: Man, that was a good team.
6: He's like 22 years in the league. I think he's a bit of a compiler.
1: Number 60, Mikey A.
3: Number 60, Big Mac, Mark McGwire.
1: Wow. Get Jake on the show for crying out loud. I want to argue with him. I mean, this is ridiculous. Mark McGwire is not better than Vlad Guerrero. What are we doing?
6: I don't know. In my childhood, I'm putting Mark McGwire ahead of Vladdy Guerrero.
1: Are you really?
6: Barely, but yes.
1: I mean, the disrespect you are showing. Now I'm getting choked up again. It's Vlad Guerrero.
6: Yeah, he's one of the top 62 players of all time.
1: Number 59, Mikey.
3: Number 59, Jeff Bagwell.
1: Bags.
6: One of the most unique stances. Love that guy. Love to watch him play baseball.
1: Anyway. Steroid guys making Jake's, you know, he's not afraid of the steroid guys.
4: There's an asterisk next to their name, though.
1: There should be an asterisk next to this entire list.
6: What are we going to, 58 just for the heck of it?
1: Yeah, 58, why not?
3: 58, got to go all the way back to 1907 for Tris Speaker.
1: Oh, wow. Good player. Good stats.
3: Yeah. You have no idea.
1: Tris Speaker was a good player, I'm telling you. I mean,
4: the fact that he was on 58th on this list, Stu had a pretty good idea. He was going to be a good player.
1: Yeah.
4: So he could have said anything there.
1: I mean, Tris Speaker, I'm thinking his career average, you can look it up, is like 322. I'm an expert in Tris Speaker. I am.
6: Also played 22
3: years. I'm going to add a name. Yeah. I'm going to make up a name and put him on the list and say he played in like 1905 and you're going to go good player.
6: Yeah. That's what we should do starting tomorrow. One of these names, not real.
4: 345 career average.
1: P. Crow Armstrong thought that he thinks that Babe Ruth never existed. He's a myth. And I've never seen him, so I don't disagree. I have to be honest with you. We are.
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8: I'm Liz Klayman, and this is the Fox Business Report. The major averages rallied to start the new month on the back of easing oil prices after President Trump said he would hold off on ordering new strikes against Iran. The Dow scored a record close, up 693 points. The S&P 500 climbed 110 points, and the NASDAQ rose 540 points. Boeing jumped 8% after U.S. regulators approved the smallest model of its MAX jetliners for commercial service. Palantir topped Wall Street's second quarter earnings and revenue targets as demand for its AI software fueled the 12th straight quarter of accelerating revenue growth. Snap Inc., owner of Snapchat, also beat estimates for second quarter revenue. The social media company credits increased advertising spending during the World Cup and stronger campaign activity from large advertisers in North America. That is your Fox Business Report. I'm Angelo Bavaro, invested in you.
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21: Baseball's trade deadline has now passed. The Boston Red Sox earlier today acquired Orioles catcher Adley Rutschman in a deal, sending three of their top five prospects back to Baltimore. The Orioles are sending outfielder Taylor Ward to the Mariners for three pitchers, while Baltimore also dealt reliever Tyler Wells to the Tampa Bay Rays. Rays also acquired Marlins catcher Liam Hicks. Cleveland Guardians got outfielder Joe Adell from the Angels and all-star pitcher Faustin Griffin from the Washington Nationals. Cubs, they swung a deal with the Mets. Mets getting pitcher Clay Holmes and outfielder Tyrone Taylor, while Milwaukee acquired starter Dustin May and reliever JoJo Romero from the Cardinals, and they also got reliever Antonio Zenzatella from the Colorado Rockies. Houston Astros acquired outfielder Dalton Varsho from Toronto. Phillies acquired second baseman Luis Arraez from the Giants. The Yankees got outfielder Elliot Ramos from the Giants. Bears safety Kobe Bryant's going to miss 8 to 10 weeks with a knee injury. I'm Dan Beyer.
0: It's time for South Dakota's sports talk show. This is the Nate Brown Show, featuring live callers, great interviews, and thought-provoking sports talk. From the biggest national names to the hottest stories across South Dakota. Welcome to the Nate Brown Show. Here's your host, Nate Brown.
5: All right, good Monday afternoon to you. Hope you had a nice weekend. We're back and ready. We're here. We ain't going anywhere. No, we're ready. South Dakota Sports Talk Show. How you doing? You have a nice weekend. I hope you did. We're back on a Monday. It is always a great day in South Dakota. You know that. And we are live on the Nate Brown Show. Welcome in. Glad to have you on board. I want to thank you all for making this show possible. And we are live on our Fox Sports Radio affiliates, KWSN, Sioux Falls. Welcome in, East River. Let's go. 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A great lineup on this Monday. Great reaction Monday with Rob Kegron. 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But stream us anywhere on your phone on those platforms. Here's what we've got on a Monday. Dan Wolkin is on tonight, senior writer, Yahoo Sports. He wrote a big piece on the college football, college sports scenario that really exploded Friday night. So I was talking about this last Thursday, the last time we were with you, the College Sports Protects College Sports Act bill almost being dead, but John Bryce was on this show last week, and he said, it's not dead yet. So you're saying there's a chance. Friday night, there's a big chance. Now, this week, there's a chance this gets voted on, too. Are we going to save college sports or not? Well, Dan Wolkin has some opinions, senior writer, Yahoo Sports, on the latest of the big bill on the Senate. Will it get voted on this week before the recess on Friday? We'll get to Dan Wolkin coming up. Post 22 baseball back on top, 45th state championship. Their head coach Rich Downs in tonight. Now they'll go to the Central Plains Regional. They're getting set in Mandan, North Dakota, and we'll see where the hard hats can go from here. But Post 22 wins the state championship. They go through the state tournament undefeated, and Rich Downs coming up, head coach for the hard hats on the 2026 club that won a state title. And Scott Pianowski's in. It is Major League Baseball trade deadline today. A lot of moves being made right now. Scott Pianowski is on tonight, Major League Baseball writer for Yahoo Sports. Reaction Monday coming up. Hang with us. Rob Kegron is getting ready. See, we got to warm up a little bit before Rob joins us next hour. Rob Kegron is in for a Reaction Monday with national radio host Rob Kegron. You want to be on the show? Let's do that. 605-720-1067. We'll try and get you on. 605-720-1067. 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Also, the Barron's Wilson text line, ready to go. Text the show if you can't join the conversation. You can hit us there, 605-720-1067. Lock that number in. It is the Barron's Wilson listener text line for you. So which way are we going to go on this thing today? Which way? I mean, we could go every which way on this Monday. I mean, there's a lot of things popping. We're going to talk South Dakota baseball, Rich Downs, later this hour. So I'm going to get into the Post 22 and the Legion stuff later. There's some national headlines here that you just got to tackle. The college sports thing is big. I'm going to hang with that for a little bit. Hang on. first, let me go to something here. So it is Major League Baseball trade deadline today, right? I don't know if you care or not. If your team's in it, you kind of care. This is how this goes. You try and make people, oh, what about this trade, this trade? Nobody really cares who's going to my Cubbies unless you're a Cubby. So I'm watching who the Cubs are picking up, and they just picked up a couple of guys from the Mets. So you only watch as your team selling, as your team buying. There's not a widespread appeal. Oh, Major League Baseball trade deadline. But there is one thing that got everybody's attention over the weekend. And I'm going to dig into that with baseball fans, and I want you to hang with me here. Let me just make an announcement tonight. Not the announcement you're thinking. Let me make the announcement tonight. Over the weekend, I watch more Major League Baseball long stretches than I have this season so far. I couldn't tell you why. Was doing stuff around the house, you know, working, a little hot. Went to the lake yesterday, finally had some fun, some activity. But I'm just trying to tell you my point. Why did I watch Major League Baseball over the weekend? For one, I watched the entire game, Cubs-Yankees, the other night. So my Cubbies are in it. It's prime time. Cubs-Yankees. And I thought, well, I got to watch this. I want to see how good my Cubs really are. They're in the mix in the wild card in the National League. And so I've got three announcements tonight that I'm going to tell you about Major League Baseball in 2026, and I'm going to admit some of my wrong opinions. I am wrong about stuff. I know that. Other people know that. I'm going to admit I am wrong about some stuff. But first, let's go to baseball in 2026, and I'm just telling you, I watched some stretches here. Red Sox, Dodgers yesterday. You had Yankees, Cubs, in prime time the other night. So I'm watching this stuff, and I'm like, I want to watch some of this interleague play and kind of get into this in the second half, and I want to see if my Cubbies are going to stay in this thing. Okay, let me tell you what my observation is about Major League Baseball in 2026. First things first, remember how I whined about the challenge system for balls and strikes months ago? Maybe you blocked it out of your mind. I didn't block it out of my mind. Challenge system, the ABS, where the batter taps his helmet and the pitcher and the whole thing. They can challenge the pitch. And I whined about that. I said, just leave it to the umpire. We're really going to worry about every pitch here. Are we going to worry about this inch or that inch? And so I whined that it was going to change the game a little bit. It was going to make the umpires look bad, and it was going to just affect how a game goes. And are you going to use challenges throughout the game? They only get a couple of them. They got to be right. So I just went on and on about that, and I really believe that. I didn't just do that for Hot Take Nate. It wasn't Hot Take Nate. But I have to admit today, just after watching two full-length baseball games, and now you may say, is this your first time watching two full? not quite, but I don't get in that much time to just sit there and watch a nine-inning game. I'm catching bits and pieces. I'm trying to stay plugged in on what's going on. I mean, I have to have a life, not much of one, but I have to have one. So I'm watching it, and I wanted to see how this all plays out. The challenge system, ABS, is not a big deal. It actually is very seamless. The games I'm watching, very seamless, very easy. I was a guy that wanted the umpires to make every call, and whether it's right or wrong on a strike or a ball, it's not that big a deal. I'm going to announce to you tonight, it was not a big deal to introduce challenging of balls and strikes. I think they got it right. I'm watching the games, how they flow. It looks good. It works clean. It's just like tennis. Quick little look down the line. Is it in the strike zone or not? Is it flawless? I don't know. I'm not going to tell you if it's flawless in Major League Baseball in 2026, but the ABS balls, strikes, challenge system is the right thing to do, and I was wrong. Can I admit that tonight? Okay, there's my first. So I was wrong about that. The other thing I am right about, I'm not wrong about everything, I am right about this. I'm watching the Yankees and Cubs the other night, and it's a great game. It's 1-1. It's 1-1. Sixth inning. 1-1. It's a pitcher's duel. Max Fried, and I understand he just came back for the Yankees off of an injury. Max Fried is dealing. I mean, he's dealing against my Cubbies the other night. He has given up two hits and one run. That's through six innings. Two hits, one run. And he gets the first out of the sixth. And Aaron Boone pulls him because they wanted a righty on righty for the next couple of batters coming up. Hey, we want righty on righty. Max Fried is shutting it down. I'm thinking my Cubs is like, I don't think they're going to score the rest of the game. It's 1-1. And so what am I telling you this one-off story about? This is why the analytics thing I will never get on board with totally, because baseball has changed to where there's no instinct. There's no flow. There's no, hey, Max Fried is the best pitcher we have right now. And guess what happened after that? My Cubby scored some runs, went on a rally in the seventh, and we beat the Yankees. That's what happened after that. So you can't tell me it's a perfect science, guys. You're going to say, well, over 162 games, the analytics will tell you that they're smarter than you, Nate. The nerd guys with the numbers are smarter than Aaron Boone. Maybe, but Aaron's having a tough time. I'm just telling you, he did it not because he thought, I need to get Fried out of this game. It's because of the analytics stuff. It's because of this thing. We can't get through another lineup. Oh, we can't go lefty on righty coming up. It's going to be a disaster. And it was 1-1. He's given up two hits, guys, in Wrigley. Two hits, one run. He's in the sixth. He got the first out. There's nobody on. This is the weirdest thing you'll ever see. Managers just pull these guys out of nowhere. And they try and tell you, it's we're smarter than you guys. I'm not going to buy into that. This sounds like I wasn't going to buy into the challenge system, but I can admit where I'm wrong, and you tell me. There's no substitute. I know it's AI. It's analytics. It's we know better than the manager. Feel, situation, how he's doing. He's shutting guys down. Why did they not stay with him? It's because of the analytics, and the Yankees lose. My Cubs win. Cubs win. Thanks. I'll take it. I hate the analytics. It's still ridiculous. And third, Major League Baseball observations on this trade deadline today. This is the story why Tarek Skubal from the Detroit Tigers, he gets traded to the evil empire, the LA Dodgers. And this is actually going to be the type of transaction where the Dodgers added another player. Another huge player. They got everybody and their mother. And they added Skubal. Not any other team. Of course, Skubal, the best pitcher in baseball, arguably, two-time Cy Young winner. He goes to the Dodgers, and this is what's going to take this thing into the offseason, and the owners are going to say, we can't have teams doing this. So the Dodgers just served it up. If you wanted to be on the player side and player friendly, hey, we got to make sure the players are taken care of, and we, you know, no salary cap, no stack teams. The owners just benefited just off of this one trade. Just this one trade. It just shows you there's no rules. There's nothing. The Dodgers can stack money. They can stack players, and they don't have to pay these guys. And I'm not telling you Skubal. Okay, they'll pay Skubal because of his contract, but they're not paying. They're paying Shohei Ohtani until for the next 18 years. No, I'm serious about this. They're paying Shohei Ohtani for the next 18 years. They're paying Mookie Betts for the next 19 years. I think Kyle Tucker's for the next 20 years. So you're saying, what are you talking about? If you haven't followed this, this is the deferred salary stuff where the owners are trying to say, hey, are the Dodgers able to do this more than anyone else? Is this system flawed? And the owners are going to win on twofold today. The Skubal trade, stacking the team, no salary cap, deferred money, and they're going to say, and look at all this, over $1 billion of deferred payments are being held onto by the Los Angeles Dodgers. Did you all know this? Did you? So the league has to change. There has to be salary caps. There can't be deferred money over $1 billion for your roster from 2026. You, just because they come to the Dodgers and you can push out the payments. These guys are all Bobby Bonilla guys. Everybody on the Dodgers is Bobby Bonilla. You're going to get paid for the next 20 years. It's absolutely nuts. So the owners have now seen how this has gone down for the trade deadline. Scooble, great pitcher, goes to the Dodgers. They stack the odds even more, and then they've got all these other guys on deferred. That's how they can make this work. Plus, there's no salary cap, so they just people say, well, don't get upset about it. Don't get upset at the Dodgers. It's the system. Thus, I'm telling you, the CBA's expiring. The owners want to change all this stuff, and they just got a win over the weekend like you wouldn't believe. The owners are saying, we got to stop this crazy stuff. Look at what the Dodgers have done. They can add Scooble. They can defer payments for 20 years, and some stars are there. It seems odd, doesn't it? I mean, this seems odd, where you could pay Josh Allen over the next 20 years if you're the Bills, and then you could you could just bring in whoever. It's messed up. It's messed up. Great things with baseball right now, a couple of things I can't have. Analytics bothering me. My Cubs won off the analytics mess the other night. And then you're telling me that you can add Scooble to the Dodgers. You can have over $1 billion, guys, $1 billion in salary deferred, not for just a year or two, all the way 20 years out. I was going to count up how many players on the Dodgers have deferred salaries. Well, here's some big ones. Shohei Ohtani, Mookie Betts, Blake Snell, Freddie Freeman. Freddie Freeman's getting paid for the next 14 years. Kyle Tucker's out for the next 19. It's just wild. Shohei Ohtani, they're going to get done paying him in 18 years. Mookie Betts, 19 years. That's crazy. That is crazy. By the way, nice weekend, though. Fun weekend. I'm into it now. I'm into it. I like the challenge system. I'll take it. Analytics are still goofy. Not an exact science like they want you to be. Just ask Aaron Boone. And the league has to have a salary cap. We got to change some stuff around. Have to. Just have to. Listener text, as your resident Tiger baseball fan, we all realized the trade of Scooble was coming, but it still hurts. The Tigers owner is cheap, and it kills any chance for making generational fans to the team if ownership isn't willing to spend serious money. Oh, hey, why doesn't everybody just do that? Why don't my Cubs do this? May I better look into this. How many players on the Cubs are deferred salaries out for the next 20 years? It's darn near every star on the Dodgers. They defer it out. The owners are going to win on this, and they're going to use the Dodgers as the prime example. They're going to say, hey, baseball's broken, guys. The baseball system's broken. If you can have a team like this, like the Dodgers, stack money and defer payments, it's broken. And they love that term. When a CBA's coming up for negotiation, they're going to say, this isn't working. Just ask the fans. And then the fans are all going to come screaming, and everybody's going to be on the owner's side because it looks stupid what the Dodgers are doing. Coming right back with Dan Wolkin as we get started tonight on the Nate Brown Show, senior writer for Yahoo Sports, covering the Protect College Sports Act. It is revived. It might get voted on. How much money per year was the SEC and the Big Ten wanting to pay players? Is this going to get them on board? Coming up.
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0: Welcome back in. Your sports, your show. We're just getting going on a Monday. A lot of stuff to hit tonight. The Nate Brown Show on Fox Sports Radio across South Dakota on KWSN in Sioux Falls and Fox Sports Rapid City. Reaction Monday coming up. Rob Kegron, national radio host, is live every Monday in studio on the Nate Brown Show. Reaction Monday straight ahead. Let's go to senior writer Yahoo Sports. Interesting story he has up right now on the SEC, the Big Ten, and really the Protect College Sports Act. It is revived. It is working through committees. It is working to maybe a vote before the August recess in the U.S. Senate. Then it's got to go to the House still. I mean, it's not like a done deal, but it felt like a dead deal like last Thursday. And now very much alive. College sports landscape could be changing. Dan Wolkin has a piece up right now at yahoosports.com. He's on X at Dan Wolkin, and he's here on the Nate Brown Show. Dan, good to have you back on. How are you?
1: I'm good, Nate. How are you doing?
0: Good. I appreciate your time and perspective. I wanted to get your take. I talked about this last Thursday. I said, looks like it's going to be dead here. SEC and Big Ten are not on board with the spending cap and other things. Spending cap looks like it's gone up to $48.5 million right in there. You think the Big Ten and SEC are going to push this forward? Where do you think we're at?
1: Well, I think there's still a long way to go before this becomes law. There's a lot of potential, you know, roadblocks and twists and turns in the story, but ultimately it was not going to come up for a vote at all unless the Big Ten and the SEC supported it, which that's a whole other issue. Seems a little backward to me when you think about the way legislation should be written, but be that as it may, the fact that they were able to sort of negotiate and posture as if they were not going to support the bill until they got what they wanted allowed them to influence the final text in ways that apparently they are happy with. And we haven't seen the text. I think it probably should be coming out for public consumption in a short while here. But, yeah, it'll be interesting to look through it and see if there's any little Easter eggs that suggest why they changed positions at the last minute.
0: You said the SEC and Big Ten have been running college sports, and now they basically have taken this to Congress and got their way. They're running roughshod here. What do you mean?
1: Well, every time the Big Ten and the SEC sort of pretend that things are out of control and that it's unsustainable and that they can't work with other leagues or they can't get what they want, they threaten to leave or form their own entity, whatever you want to call it. And it has worked time and time again to give them more power. And I think the same thing has happened here. They are huge beneficiaries of this. If that cap is around $50 million, which is what they believe they were able to negotiate, it's an amount of money that their members will all be able to afford.

0: And it's an amount of money that other leagues probably won't, at least not all the members. Some will, some won't. And it really sort of solidifies that there is a class distinction between the Power Two and everybody else. And it really sort of protects them from, you know, somebody like Cody Campbell, who could just come in and write a check for an unlimited amount of money to take to make Texas Tech competitive. That will not be able to happen in the same way under this new system. And I think that's exactly what the SEC and the Big Ten wanted.
1: Dan Wolkin on tonight, senior writer at YahooSports.com, his piece out right now on the Big Ten and the SEC trying to negotiate their objectives in the Protect College Sports Act, which is revived. More details coming out, looks like today or tomorrow. It might get to a vote this week. We'll see. So are there some good stuff? Is there some good stuff in here? I know the salary cap, if you want to call it that, maybe it's $50 million a year, so the big dogs like that. What about the transfer rule? What about the conference membership being capped? Is there some good stuff?
0: I mean, I'm not sure about the conference membership situation and why that's necessarily a positive. I mean, they've already sort of ruined the old structure of the conferences, and we're already, I think, past the point where it's good for the game. It's been decidedly bad for the game to have conferences this big. But look, in my mind, Tommy Tuberville sort of had the right idea here, which is that all you need is a bill that gives the NCAA protection over the ability to enforce rules around transferring ineligibility. That's it. You know, the NCAA, if they want to put in a rule that says you can only transfer one time without penalty, they should be able to do that and not get sued. And I think, you know, if you do that, it solves that on its own would solve most of the quote-unquote chaos that people complain about in college sports. But instead, they have this huge comprehensive bill with a lot of stuff in it that isn't necessarily, I would call it pork, you know, legislative pork, that is kind of like special interest giveaways to the SEC and the Big Ten and some other folks. The eligibility stuff I don't have a problem with. I don't have a problem with giving a limited antitrust protection with the ability to legislate transfers. But I think the other stuff's a little unnecessary. I think it's Congress sort of bowing to the SEC and the Big Ten instead of the core mission, which is just to, you know, give this public trust, the NCAA, the ability to sort of manage its own business.
1: Do you believe if the number's about $50 million a year that an Iowa Hawkeyes, Northwestern, Purdue, I'm just pulling out some of the Big Ten schools, can they reach that number every year?
0: Oh, yeah. Oh, yeah. They can because they get a ton of TV money. They're not the ones that you have to be concerned about. I mean, this bill really protects them. It's the Big 12 and the ACC schools that I think are going to struggle much more to hit that number.
1: When you look at, you said there's roadblocks. Senate says they might get over 60. They think this is going to be popular. What do you think is going to happen here, maybe roadblocks for the bill?
0: Well, I mean, the thing is, if it passes the Senate, it goes to the House, and then the House has the opportunity to change or add things or whatever that they vote on. And, you know, I'm not an expert on the legislative process, but I do know that, you know, the House will have its own opinion. They do their own thing. And so then it becomes a whole other negotiation. So again, excuse me, I had to sneeze there. Excuse me, but so we'll see what happens in the House. If it gets mucked up, you know, from the version that they have now that supposedly the SEC and the Big Ten want. Again, you have a lot of people with egos and agendas who are putting their fingers in the punch bowl here, and we'll see if it's still drinkable by the time they get done.
1: I'm not an attorney, you aren't either, but people say, well, even if this passes, it gets through, it does that. Here come a bunch of lawsuits when you try and do a salary cap and no collective bargaining and employees.
0: Yeah, that's true. I mean, that's certainly going to happen. Now, you know, if something passes, you know, overwhelmingly, does the Supreme Court, if it comes to that, sort of give deference to the idea that this was, a piece of legislation that passed, potentially with large majorities. I mean, those are sort of political questions that I'm not really prepared to handicap. But fundamentally, I mean, you look at the way American business and antitrust works, it would sort of be the only industry in America where wages could be capped legally without a negotiation with the employees. I mean, that's sort of where where I think the potential problem could come.
1: Last one for Dan Wolkin joining us tonight on Fox Sports South Dakota, yahoosports.com senior writer. So you think is this an overall positive for college sports and the complaints people have said?
0: I mean, I don't know. Look, I think college sports has been pretty okay the last several years. I mean, I think it's been very interesting to see some new teams winning championships, competing for championships. It's been interesting to see how, schools look at the spending and how they budget and who they spend money on. It's sort of become, frankly, part of the strategy of building good teams. You have to manage your money really, really well and play with the hand you got. And as we've seen, just because you spend a lot of money doesn't necessarily mean you're going to win. The ratings have been good. Attendance is good. Like, there's no compelling, problem that's ruining college sports, despite what people say in Congress or the conference commissioners or the athletic directors. Things are in a pretty good spot. If we sort of went back to the old, to 10 years ago where it was, Georgia, Clemson, and Alabama winning all the titles, I'm not sure people would like that as much. And if that's what happens, it would probably be blamed on this legislation.
1: It is revived in the Senate Protect College Sports Act. Going to be moving on that this week. YahooSports.com coverage from Dan Wolkin. He's on the Nate Brown Show tonight. Dan, thanks for the time. I appreciate it.
0: Okay, Nate, you got it. Thanks.
1: Appreciate it. Dan Wolkin tonight, senior writer, live, yahoosports.com, talking college football, Protect College Sports Act. His story's up there at yahoosports.com. He said the SEC and the Big Ten are going to get their way. That's why they signed on to this Friday night. When we thought it was reeling Thursday on this show, and it was. It was like reeling. John Thune didn't file to bring it up this week. It was reeling. Then Friday night, I'm seeing this on my phone, I'm starting to pop, and the Protect College Sports Act. Now everybody in the Senate's on board. They might get a vote on this week. And I still have a hard time, though. Here it is. We'll see the final language, but I'm going to tell you my opinion on this. I'm not going to agree with Dan on everything. I'm not going to agree with everybody on everything. My opinion on this is still a overall positive for the college sports landscape. That is my feeling on this as I've went through line item. I have them all in my head right here, line by line. I want rules on transferring. I want rules on amount of money you can spend. And you're going to say, well, it's like $48.5 million, almost $50 million. That's fine. I mean, whatever. That's a lot. Should be enough. I still want a cap there. So I don't want to reach $70 million by next year for Michigan football when there's other programs that are trying to compete in FBS and they're not even close. So I go through this. If you allow the smaller conferences to get a piece of the pie, pool media rights, that's a big plus to me. Can you see the Mountain West and some of these conferences pooling the media rights so they can get in the mix with some more media money so they can spend a little bit more like the Big Ten and SEC. They're not going to reach them. They got to have some better opportunities. So my take on it, it's like there's not a ton of problems with this. I believe we've all cried and whined about no rules, no regulation. It's a Wild West. Why not have some rules, regulation from the federal side? Then you are going to avoid all the NCAA toothless solutions. So I'm on board with it. Nate Brown, so far, I haven't seen the final language, but Senator Nate Brown, sign off. Senator Nate Brown, sign off. I would sign off on this. I'll see the final language. Get a look at it, but from what I've seen, the adjustments they're making, I know the Big Ten and SEC are running the show. They're running the show. We've got to have some rules. No rules, no good. Some rules, very good. Scott Pianowski's in, Major League Baseball analyst. I want his read on my thoughts on where we're at in Major League Baseball in 2026. Scott Pianowski coming up.
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6: Showers or thundershowers possible this evening. Doesn't look real heavy. Our overnight low after that, 61. For Tuesday, mostly cloudy. Another chance of showers. These will be lighter. It will be a cooler day. Tuesday's high, 73, with a north breeze, 5 to 15. Wednesday, partly cloudy, 78. Thursday, mostly sunny, warming back to 83. From the Storm Center, I'm Jay Trobeck.
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1: 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Reaction Monday is on tap with national radio host Rob Kegron. A lot to discuss today. Busy Monday, August 3rd. Things are popping. Trade deadline, Major League Baseball. I mean, I'm not going to go over every move here, but I'm going to get a guy who give me some, like, good moves. And then a lot to discuss with Scott Pianowski. Major League Baseball, Yahoo Sports. Scott, welcome in. How are you?
14: I'm doing great, Nate. How are you?
1: I'm doing good. So we got to start with Scooble. That was the big one over the weekend, and I'm not going to go down this road of all the Dodgers are evil. I'm not going to do that. But it is one of those things where you look at the deferred money they have, and they're working the system over $1 billion. They're paying Mookie Betts for 18 more years. They're paying Shohei for 17 more years. And the Scooble thing is what it is. They're bringing in top-line pitcher. The owners are going to say, see, Major League Baseball, the system is broken. The system's broken. I believe they're going to say that when the CBA negotiations are popping here at the end of the year. You tell me.
14: So the Dodgers are a case of they have advantages, they have things that have fallen their way, and they're also really smart, and they also have a ton of money anyway, and they're pressing everything to their full advantage. One of their secret sauces is that when the Frank McCourt divorce thing was going on, he had to sell the team something like 15 years ago. They had to evaluate what the TV contract was going to be worth. They had to estimate it. Long story short, the Dodgers don't have to pay the full extent of their revenue sharing because of the grandfather estimate of what that TV deal was going to be worth. And that doesn't expire, I think, for another 10 or 15 years. I forget the exact timeline.
1: Wow.
14: But
1: wow.
14: The Dodgers need is you know, a savings, right? But they have the advantage and they press it. The thing with baseball is that ratings are going up, attendance is going up. Every time a franchise sells, and I'm not just talking about the signature franchises, but any franchise in baseball, the valuations go up because it's profitable to own a baseball team. And there are teams that say we're happy to make a profit and we're going to quasi try to contend, or we're not really going to try to contend, or maybe we'll make one move. But then there's the teams that say we're all in. We're going to do everything we can. Now, just because you have money and resources doesn't guarantee anything. Steve Cohen and the Mets, they have money to the moon, and they're a horrible team, and they're actually selling pieces off at this trade deadline. But the Dodgers are the perfect storm of they have all these advantages. They have a couple of quirky things that have fallen their way, and they're really smart, and they're doing the types of things you do in that position. Now, it's open to interpretation if it's good or bad for baseball. Now, I think, look, the Nick Saban Alabama Death Star or Duke basketball when it's really good, what the Yankees were at one point in the 70s or with Derek Jeter and Mariano Rivera and that core four in the 90s and 2000s. I think sometimes it's really good to have that us against the world team. You love them or you hate them. If you're not a Dodgers fan, you're rooting against them in the playoffs. I would love to see Milwaukee knock them off. Remember, they were really close to losing last year in one of the great World Series of all time. Wasn't that long ago, a few playoffs where they had to go to a bullpen game to get past San Diego in game five. The playoffs are still a short run. Even if the Dodgers are overwhelming favorites, what is that, 30, 35, 25%? That's an enormous favorite in baseball. It still means the odds are they probably won't win the World Series. I think baseball's probably better served if the Dodgers don't win. But as far as what they're doing with Scooble and what they've done the last few years, it's just a matter of them having advantages, having intelligence, and pressing that advantage as far as it can go.
1: Do you think the other owners, when it comes down to it, will say the Dodgers shouldn't be able to do these things to have this advantage because of the money? This is why we need to change the system and have a cap. Are they going to use that?
14: They're going to say it, and I don't know how honest it is. They want a salary cap. They want to make as much money as they can. They want to have certainty of payroll. It's in their best interest if they can do that. So if they can point to the big bad wolf in Los Angeles, yeah, they're going to use that argument for sure.
1: How do you think the Scooble thing went down? Did the Tigers make a mistake? You had to do it. I mean, we saw it coming. How did this play out for both parties?
14: I thought Detroit did okay. Remember, it's 2 months of Scooble. Although, don't overlook, this also gives the Dodgers a negotiating window, which might be really important to get a deal done before whatever the CBA becomes. So that has a value as well. But the Tigers were smart to recognize that they were quasi-contenders, but not really built to go anywhere. Scooble probably not going to stay there, being a Boris client, and going to command a price that they're not going to pay. So I think they had to see the forest for the trees. We're in it, but we're not really in it. So, and they should really trade everything. I don't know, as the final tally comes in, if they've been able to trade Mize or Gleyber Torres. I haven't heard anything, but sometimes these deals get announced after the actual deadline bell rings. But they really should have tried to sell everything they could short of the young talent. And they have some exciting talent. McGonigal has had a great season. Max Clark had a wonderful weekend in his first taste of baseball action. So there's hope for Detroit coming. But they had to sell Scoobal. It's always weird, Nate, when somebody makes a trade a couple days ahead of the deadline. That's the basketball team taking the shot with 13 seconds left on the clock. Could you have waited out Milwaukee? Would they have maybe ponied up? The Cubs were very active the last couple of days. Maybe they could have made a pitch. I didn't see this as the type of offer that you had to take. Oh, my God, we better take this before it disappears. And who else were the Dodgers going to spend those prospects on anyway? So I get the idea you could have maybe waited a day or so. Now, some people will say maybe Detroit didn't want to win two games and then they couldn't trade Scoobal because the optics would be really bad. Maybe that played into it. I thought they did okay. I thought Detroit had to trade Scoobal. I'd give them a C-plus or a B-minus for what the return was.
1: Scott Pianowski talking Major League Baseball trade deadline. Dodgers right in the middle of it right now. A lot of teams making moves. Anything else splashy or from a baseball side like, oh, this is going to help this team? What'd you see on the line?
14: I thought the most interesting move of the day was Adley Rutschman being traded from Baltimore to Boston in division. Somebody who was seen as a franchise player, an MVP candidate. He's been hurt the last couple of years, didn't hit at all last year, was having a nice comeback season, but right now he's got an elbow injury. He's on the IL, and you don't see those types of players traded in division that often. The Red Sox gave up a boatload of prospects, including their best pitching prospect in the organization. Rutschman is only controlled through 2027. But what the Red Sox have done in the last 6 to 8 weeks, they were dead on arrival. They were a team that was surely going to be selling. We saw them make the Meade trade. That didn't work out. When Meade gets hurt the first night he plays with the team, it's kind of bad luck on that. But they had Narvaez who can catch, couldn't hit at all. They get Rutschman if he's healthy. He's a plus offensive player. He's a gold glove catcher. They'll control him for at least another year. This is the Red Sox saying, look, nobody's that great in the American League. Why not us? I mean, Tampa Bay's gettable. The Yankees without Judge. Their lineup is very ordinary. They get Eliot Ramos today for their outfield, which I thought was a really nice move. Spencer has come up for the Yankees the last few weeks and actually been a nice hitter for them as well. But the offense doesn't look anywhere near the same without Judge. But it's an open year in the American League, and the Red Sox and Craig Breslow are saying, hey, why not us? Why can't we steal the American League pennant?
1: Okay, so I'm watching my Cubbies Yankees Saturday night, Fox, primetime. And it's a good game. It's a pitcher's duel. 1-1, sixth inning. Max Fried just came back. I get it. He's dealing. He gets the first out of the sixth. He's given up two hits and one run. Pitch count's not crazy. They pull him. I believe that's the analytics of today, right, Scott? That's what it is. And then in the seventh inning, the Cubs break out and win the game. Tell me why I should follow the analytics all the time.
14: Yeah, it's the old thing where they hit the lineup the fourth time or the third time. They don't want to. I think it's the third time where they get nervous. Fourth time, actually, almost never happens anymore. So you think bring in the fresh guy. Although there's been people said in the past, sometimes that parade of relievers is just that hunt for the one guy who doesn't have it that day. And you find that guy, he allows five runs and the game goes down the drain. But we're at a point now where the second half of your rotation is all going to be five-inning guys, and the top half of your rotation is going to be six-inning to seven-inning guys. Mm. Almost nobody goes nine innings anymore. It wasn't that long ago we're talking about a no-hitter, a guy getting pulled seventh inning, eighth inning, that type of thing. Yuri Perez had that no-hit bid in Sacramento, of all places, a very difficult place to pitch. But, you know, it's what you have with optimization isn't always pretty. So many NBA teams now, they all play the same way. They jack up threes like crazy. And your football teams, they all kind of, it's a copycat league with the passing, the way it's taken over. And everybody in baseball is trying to hit the home run. They're accepting strikeouts. The three true outcomes kind of smother the game. And it's funny, you know, back in the day when the Cardinals had a team that had almost no power, but they ran like crazy and they played on the AstroTurf. And I hated that team when I was a kid. But now I would love a team that played like that because they'd be so different. Diversity of style, right? Styles make prize fights. Styles make interesting golf tournaments. You know, one guy doesn't hit the ball that far. One guy hits it to the moon. You see different styles with that, or the ages can be different. I would love to see some baseball teams play a little bit differently. But now everybody's like, oh, okay, 90 pitches, got to get them out of there. Third time we're on the lineup, we got to get them out of there. And unfortunately, that's how everybody plays right now.
1: It was wild. Max Fried was dealing, and then it helped my Cubbies out get the win at Wrigley on Saturday night. Scott Pianowski is joining us tonight, YahooSports.com, talking Major League Baseball. Last one, this is my observation of 2026 that I admit I was wrong. The ABS challenge system, I didn't think it was going to be great. I think it's really solid. I think it's clean and seamless. What do you say?
14: Exactly. It is clean and seamless. It's super quick. It's effective. And it's also putting some pressure. They've not only got that system going, but they've also, I don't think any joy when somebody loses their job, but they've weeded out some of the weaker umpires. There's been some buyouts. There's been some encouraged retirements. So we're getting a better pace of play. We're getting more accurate balls and strikes, and it's not taking anything away from the game. It's not holding the game up. It's actually kind of fun to go to the scoreboard and see it. So, yeah, it's a win for baseball. Now, the pitch clock was a win for baseball, and Ohtani's a win for baseball, and when Judge is healthy, he's a win for baseball, and James Wood is a win for baseball, and, you know, Crystal Sanchez is a win for baseball. I just hope they don't mess it up in December. And look, if you don't get spring training on time, that's okay. If they miss any chunk of the 2027 season, baseball has massively screwed up because they're in a comeback. They've had a problem with their fan base is aging out in a lot of ways. Kids aren't as interested in baseball. They're getting some of that market share back. They're getting some of these streaming revenues working. It's a really great time. Ohtani is obviously a unicorn. They just had the best World Series I can remember last year. Don't mess this up, baseball. Do not screw up the 2027 season.
1: Yeah, I'm with you. That's the big news to come. Scott Pianowski on tonight. The challenge system, balls and strikes. I was wrong, I admit. YahooSports.com. Scott, good to have you. Thanks a lot.
14: My pleasure, Nate.
1: Appreciate it. Scott Pianowski on Major League Baseball trade deadline day. A lot of moves. Check out your team. Twins? Not so much. Not so much. My Cubbies making a little bit of moves. I don't know if they're going to hang in the NL Central, but we're hanging in the wild card for sure. My Cubbies are interesting. That's always good this time of year. Coming right back, talking South Dakota baseball. The Hard Hats are back on top. What did it take? 45th state title for Post 22. Longtime coach Rich Downs was with Dave Plouffe. Now he's back as the head man. He's joining me live next.
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1: Welcome back. The Nate Brown Show is on tonight across South Dakota. South Dakota Sports Talk Show. Glad you're here on this Monday. KWSN, Fox Sports Sioux Falls. Welcome in East River, also West River on Fox Sports Rapid City. South Dakota Sports Talk Show. We're talking post-22 baseball. People are wondering, can the hard hats get back on top? And they do in dramatic fashion. They don't get beat in the state tournament. They host the state tournament. They win the state tournament. Nobody took them down. They take down Sioux Falls West a couple of times, one in the championship on Saturday. And Post 22 heading to the Central Plains Regional, Mandan, North Dakota, trying to make a name for South Dakota. But what a season for head coach Rich Downs. He's back with the program. Coach, good to have you back on. How are you?
24: I'm good, Nate. Thanks for having me.
1: I appreciate your time. I've talked to you over the years, so we'll get into this team this year, but what did that feel like being back on top? You're back with the program. You've had such a long history. There was a gap there. What were you thinking about this weekend?
24: Well, I was thinking that we have a graduating class that had never been part of a state championship team, and we were going to do everything we could, excuse me, to correct that.
1: Okay, so when you think about the players that you had coming in, you talk about some of these leaders. Why were they able to get over the top this year? What did you see?
24: Well, there was just some basic fundamental things that were missing. When we first came in, we saw some things that, you know, the basic fundamentals had not been stressed. The little things make the difference. Being in the right place, understanding the situation, quality pitches, good at bats, having a plan, all those kind of things had kind of been left aside a little bit. And we just reinforced bringing those things back. And that was Coach Plouffe's mantra for all those years: play hard with intelligence. And these kids played hard. I know they played hard in the past. There was none of that. But some of the little things had been missed over, I think. And we just tried to put it all together. And obviously, the results speak for themselves at this point. But, you know, these players were just starving for a chance to win a championship. And they bought into some of the things that we brought in. And they jumped on it, and I am so proud of these players with all the injuries that we had to deal with this year. We had to deal with it right before the state tournament, losing our number two pitcher. Didn't throw an inning during the tournament, and every time something happened, they just stepped up, got back to work, and, you know, I can't speak enough about what their character is about.
1: Rich Downs joining us tonight. He's the Post 22 head coach. The Hard Hats have won the state championship again. They're 45th in program history. They're going to the Central Plains Regional. We've got their record at 50-12. So going into the state tournament, you were telling me, well, we'll see. I guess we'll see. I felt like you weren't counting anything. Like, yeah, we got a really great shot here, but you must have thought we can get this done. What did you think, actually, of this program going in?
24: Well, I thought we had a chance, obviously. I mean, it really helps when you play on your home field. You get to go home at night, get a good night's sleep. You're getting good food from mom and dad, and you get the routine built. And as preached for all those years from Coach Plouffe, you want to stay in the winner's bracket as long as you can. Keep that nighttime. We started out playing the evening game, and we finished up until championship day playing in the evening, and that keeps your schedule on track. And that's important. That, I mean, it speaks volumes where you're not disrupted. But, yeah, we thought we had a chance. Again, you don't know. It's been quite a while since I had been coaching baseball here at Post 22, and we always felt we had a chance. There was never a year that we didn't think we could win this thing. We didn't always win it, but we always mentally felt that we had that opportunity, and what I'm hoping is we've reinstilled some of that concept and we can keep moving forward.
1: Post 22 back on top as the state champs. We're talking to Rich Downs on the Nate Brown Show tonight. So you got by Yankton. That was pretty tight. And then you got another rematch with Sioux Falls West. You beat them the first time. They come a back around and play you in that one-game championship. But it only took you one game. You could have lost one and then still had another chance. Seemed like Yankton, Sioux Falls West, pretty good clubs. What'd you see?
24: Oh, absolutely. Quality clubs. They're coached well. Quality individuals. Get to know them during the course of the year. We played Sioux Falls twice at home. We played Yankton twice at home. So you get a feel for what they're doing. You get a concept of how they're going to approach situations. And so we were ready for that. Take nothing away from the Sioux Falls West program, the Yankton program, quality groups, quality coaches, and, we were just better that day.
1: So I am going to ask you, you said coaching with Plouffe and coming back, being the head man. Some people would say, Rich, that, well, baseball's changed. Players, the way they play's changed. The way you have to play baseball has changed to have success. Is that right or not?
24: Yes and no. I mean, the concepts of baseball haven't changed over the decades, but your approach to it has changed a little bit. And the way you coach it has changed a little bit. And our whole thing coming in, I brought in some older coaches that had his program. We kept some younger coaches that have been in the program in the recent years. And we tried to combine a little bit of the old history, the old concepts, with the new approach. And, you know, whether it was going to work or not, I kind of gambled on some of that stuff. Some of the old alumni that I coached know I'm a very disciplined, very structured, very hard-nosed type coach. And we came in with just a little bit different concept. You want to have common goals with what you're trying to get done. And with 18 rostered players for the state tournament, not all 18 players have the same mentality, have the same concepts, have the same. But if what we tried to do was develop, what can we all agree on? What can we all focus on? And that was winning a state championship. However you can do it, however your approach, make it work for you. Everybody else has to accept it. Everybody else has to do this. And I mean, we got guys that are disciplined, straightforward, like I used to be. We have guys that are a little bit goofy, like to have a little bit more fun, like a little bit less discipline, if you will, or not necessarily discipline, but focus and drive. They kind of float once in a while. And you got to accept all those approaches. It works for them. Not every approach works for everybody. So we kind of took a holistic approach to this this year. And so far, so good.
1: Heading to the Central Plains Regional, Post 22 Baseball back as the state champs. They run through the state tournament at Fitzgerald Stadium. Your MVP for the tournament, Wyatt Reeder. We've seen him play a lot. Bats 846 in the tournament. What do you see from that player?
24: Oh, he's a natural baseball player. I mean, with that said, he's one of the hardest working young men that I've ever seen. He loves the game. He loves to play it hard. He loves the competition. and he likes to be able to be the one that steps up and says, here, put it on my hands. Let's go. He's a team guy. It was an important game for him also, as it was for everyone else, because, they'd been shut out for their career at post 22, and they wanted that really bad, and we just wanted to keep them on the track and do everything we possibly could to help them attain that.
1: Wyatt Reeder, really, really good state tournament as he came back with the hard hats here, and post 22 goes on to win. They run the table at the State Legion Tournament and now off to North Dakota for the Central Plains Regionals. See if they can make some noise. Head coach Rich Downs on tonight. Coach, congrats. Thanks a lot for coming on.
24: I appreciate it, Nate. Thanks a bunch.
1: Appreciate your time. Rich Downs on tonight. Post 22 head baseball coach back with the program and the hard hats back on top. 45th state title for post 22. All right, coming right back with a reaction Monday. Rob Kegron's in for a full hour. Boy, a lot to discuss with Rob coming up.
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9: 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Chuck Kline's second 26-game hitting streak that season comes to an end. 1979, at the ripe old age of 67, Sam Snead becomes the oldest player to make the cut in a major. 1936. 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
2: All right, we are ready on a Monday. The Nate Brown Show is on. You found us. Whether you like it or not, you're going to like this full hour. Rob Cagron has made his way on a Reaction Monday. It is South Dakota Sports Talk Show. It is always a great day in South Dakota. 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Just go to YouTube and search The Nate Brown Show, and you've got us live right there. Well, we got a lot to cover today. We have a lot to cover today with Rob Cagron, and I don't know where I was going to start today, but I'm going to start with the College Sports Act that just last Thursday, you were just here. You and I were just here, and you tried killing it. You were ready to kill it with Senator John Thune. Anyway, you were ready. You didn't want to vote. We're not going to get a vote. And it's alive. It came alive Friday night. It's revived. It's going to get to a vote, I think, this week. Can you finally admit we have to do something here? This is the plan. You don't have to love everything. You know politics. You got to give and take. This is the plan.
3: No, I cannot admit it. I will not admit. I can't admit. I won't admit it. I don't think this is the solution.
2: What is?
3: I don't know yet. I'm not exactly... Well,
2: oh, Lord.
3: I think there's one thing that is a solution that you can't stand, but I think it's the 40 best teams in the country going off and making their own Super League.
2: Nobody wants that.
3: Where they're
2: that.
3: All on the same level. Because I'm
2: nobody.
3: I do. I do. And I am a big-time sports fan, Nate. And you won't want it initially, but just give it... Give it 3 years, and you will be all in on the Super League for college football. But let's be fair. The only reason that this thing came to life on Friday was because of two people in this country, and they control everything that there is in college football. And it's Greg Sankey, the SEC commissioner, and it's Tony Petitti, the Big Ten commissioner. And they finally got on board, which is why there's a chance. And it's not guaranteed that there's going to be a vote this week. There's a lot of complications to this because the Senate is going to go on their 4-week break that they need at the end of the summer, because nobody needs a break more than U.S. senators. Guys.
2: They've been working hard.
3: Can we go to stay at work? My gosh. So if they may not get this vote in, but I do think you're right. The momentum is there for a bill to finally get passed.
2: Okay, so what can you say? The Big Ten and SEC, they say, we're on board, because you told me Thursday, you got to have the Big Ten and SEC on board. I mean, they don't like this, so that's not going to work. They should just do their Super League. They're on board because you can now take a salary cap for players. If people aren't following this closely, Protect College Sports Act, there's all these elements to it. One is the salary cap. About $48.5 million. They bumped it up per year. $48.5 million. Is that not enough for your Super League teams?
3: Yeah, I think it is enough.
2: Okay, so that's it.
3: It's not. You make it so like it's so simple. Like we just throw a cap in there, and that's going to solve all of the college football problems. You know that that's not the case, because what is going to happen over time? First of all, what are the escalators? How often are they going to allow to move that cap up? Is it going to be based on revenue? Whose revenue? The problem with college football, and where I've had an issue with you on this particular topic over the last year or two, is you are trying to bring a professional sports model and put it down on a college level, which doesn't work because there are too many teams involved. And the haves and the have-nots are so far apart that why would the haves ever agree to something that doesn't have to evolve over time? What's it going to be next year? What's it going to be the year after that?
2: I want the haves to be able to evolve, because even if I'm a Wyoming fan, okay, I'm a Wyoming fan. We're not going to spend $48.5 million. But I do want you to be capped at that. That's enough, okay? You're the Dodgers. You're the Dodgers. I want you to be capped. And you're going to find out, Dodger people, you're going to get capped, and we're going to cap you here in college sports. So I want you to be capped. That's enough. You have a big advantage. call it good.
3: But I agree on the cap. I've never disagreed with you on the idea of having a cap on how much they can spend on these things. Where I have a problem with it is that we're trying to bundle and put everybody into this same big bucket, and somehow the Wyomings and the Boise States and the Ohio States and the Bowling Greens and everywhere else is supposed to be on the same level. Sorry, you're not on the same level. Well, you're not playing for the same thing every year.
2: I am. I'm looking at the list. Let's see. We're all in the FBS. It says it right here. See?
3: Yeah.
2: We're in the FBS. That's the same level. By the way, so we're going to control the transfers. That's another part of this bill. One transfer you get, that's it. Then we got a problem. So there's good elements to this. I said, hey, I'm Senator Nate Brown. And I vote yes. And Senator Rob Kegron, you're going to be a problem? You're going to be one of those senators that's a problem before the recess?
3: Not only, Nate, Senator Brown, am I going to vote no. I am going to filibuster the whole thing so that I'm going to stand up there until I drop, in that Senate chamber.
2: Most annoying guy ever.
3: Well, you know that, but anybody who listens to this show knows I'm the most annoying guy ever. I stick to my principles. I am against this bill. I will filibuster it. You will need 60 votes to beat me, and I'm going to keep you there. When we're all supposed to get recessed on Friday and go on vacation, I'm going to be still standing up there making you miss your flight back to South Dakota, and there'll be no vote.
2: By the way, you haven't given me the answer of what is your answer? It's the Super League?
3: That is that is the answer, right? I think we're trying to force all of these teams. I know your point is valid. They're FBS teams, right? They play in the same
2: level.
3: Realm.
2: Yes.
3: Okay, but let's be fair. How many teams are in the FBS? I think it's like
2: 125.
3: Okay, 125. Yeah. How many of those teams on a year in, year out basis have any legitimate shot to make the playoff? 40? Would there be ever more than 40 that had a legitimate shot?
2: Well,
3: that's why I want a Super League.
2: In this structure where everybody gets to spend whatever and get transfers whenever, we got to have some rules that it's going to allow these teams to compete better. I want James Madison, Boise State, Wyoming. I want these teams to compete like we see in March Madness. So I want the same thing. Hey, guess what? March Madness, you got a cap, big guy. You can't spend more than everybody else.
3: But wait
2: a
3: minute.
2: Transfer
3: this is
2: rules,
3: a, no.
2: Man.
3: This is a bad example, Nate.
2: No.
3: March Madness, literally what has happened to March Madness is the little guy is gone. You think that's going to change now? Yeah, you have a cap, but it's a small team in basketball.
2: You can't get every
3: transfer
2: to go to Michigan.
3: It's all one season, two seeds now.
2: Get every transfer to go to Michigan. Sorry.
3: We will be proven either right or wrong in about 3 years, but I think you're naive to think that this is going to make teams that have not been competitive all of a sudden competitive. What did Ohio State and Texas, and what did they spend last year? $60 million or so? Somewhere
2: around
3: there?
2: 50. 50
3: to
2: 60.
3: So you're not lowering them that much, right?
2: Yeah,
3: and it's not as if these smaller teams are going to start spending more. And in 3 years, the cap is going to still go up. It's going to have to, right? There's no way the SEC and the Big Ten are agreeing to this without it having some escalator clauses. And it's not like the little guy is going to spend exponentially more, but the big guy will. The chasm is only going to get bigger and bigger as the years go on. That's why I think there's going to be even more pressure in 3 years. Hey, after 3 years of this, it still hasn't worked. We're still not competitive with them. It'll be a Super League.
2: No, we can't have that. We got to try and save college sports. It's the Protect College Sports Act. It's revived. Senate vote. You may vote against it, but it sounds like these guys are going to get over 60. I mean, that should tell you a lot how far out there you are, because you can't get 60 senators to vote on anything now. They're going to get over 60 this week.
3: Yeah, well, I mean, what do you want me to tell you, Nate? I'm a bit different, and I certainly have a different opinion on this one. It's just because I don't think you haven't convinced me that this is going to solve the problem.
2: Well, it's going to help. I'm not telling you we're going to fix everything, but it's going to help. We need federal rules and regulations over an out-of-control system with no rules. There's zero rules. You can't have it.
3: But why are we if the player is going to sign a deal with a university, why are they only limited to one transfer? Why not say, I've said this to you before,
2: you're just out of
3: why
2: control.
3: Can't they sign?
2: You're just out of control.
3: System you're creating, is it a professional sports system? Let's be fair.
2: Yes.
3: Can professional athletes sign one-year deals and change wherever they go after a year?
2: Not very often.
3: Can they?
2: Not very often.
3: They can sign a one-year deal, though, if they choose.
2: Not very often.
3: But they can do that. You're telling me you're creating this artificial rule that says the player has to sign a longer than that deal because they can only transfer one time. So they get, and the only exception, of I guess, is if the coach leaves.
2: Yep, so you can transfer a couple of times maybe.
3: So the coach recruits you there, you sign a deal, it's not working out, right? And you're not allowed to go. You're allowed to move one time. And then you go somewhere else and you don't like it and it's not what you thought it was going to be. But you don't have a deal in place, right? If you have a deal in place and you sign a three-year deal, you should be held accountable to fill out that three-year deal. But you're making it be like, there are no deals. What this is, there are no deals. You're just not allowed to transfer.
2: There's no deals.
3: There should be, though.
2: By the way,
3: you have a cap. That's a professional system. Make them sign a deal.
2: Rob is, you know, saying, you know, when Jimmy goes here and he doesn't like it, and then he goes there and he doesn't like it. Hey, Jimmy,

0: 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I'm in favor. We have to have something. Speaking of having nothing, this is why this sport is goofy, and we're going to get into the Major League Baseball mess that they created next.
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0: Welcome back in. Your sports, your show. We've got you tonight. Thanks for making this show possible. It is South Dakota Sports Talk Show across the state of South Dakota on Fox Sports in KWSN, Sioux Falls, and Fox Sports Rapid City. Rob Kegron's here. Reaction Monday live on the Nate Brown Show tonight. You want to text into the show? Thanks for sending those in. Just got a text from a listener. Listen all the way back in 2023. Can you believe it? It's been a long time ago now.
19: Loyal fan.
0: Loyal. We've been rocking this for a long time now. By the way, listener text coming in saying, I'm with Rob on the College Sports Act. Just go with the top 40 super teams.
19: Love it.
0: That's just terrible. No.

0: Another one, Lister text, let's compromise. You can make the Super League, but do promotion and relegation. Teams move up to the Super League and move down. You like that, too?
1: I absolutely love that, because that's a merit-based system exactly like European soccer does. And it absolutely gives... And it gives you a reason. Here's the best part about stuff like that.
0: I can't wait for this.
1: Wait, wait
0: a
1: minute.
0: Wait.
1: Are you
0: nuts? I'm gonna be able to recruit. We're not in the Super League, but come to Boise State. We're not in the Super League. But if you come to Boise State, we might be able to make it. We might be able to, and then we'll make it, and then we'll get knocked out. How are you supposed to put recruiting classes together? What?
1: Yeah,
0: this is ridiculous.
1: It works all the time. Absolutely. The Europeans make it work. And the fact of the matter is, you'd be paying attention at the end of the season to the bottom teams because you'd want to see who gets relegated. Those games would all of a sudden become so interesting at the end of the season.
0: This is goofy European soccer into college football when we just need some rules and common sense law. And I hope we can get there.
1: Spoken like a true American. We can't learn anything from the Europeans, right?
0: By the way, Lister text, college football golden era was the 90s to early 2000s. Only about 64 college football teams in FBS. Over the past 30 years, the number of colleges that now play is up to 138. We need to go back to around 64.
1: I can't agree more. I think anything that gets us closer to my 40 number is a good idea. And I think the texter there is absolutely right. There are way too many teams that don't belong on the same level anymore.
0: By the way, yeah, you tell that to the states that have D1 teams. I'm sure their economies and their states are going to be really happy with you.
1: Yeah, but, you're not entitled to any of this. We live in South Dakota, right?
0: We already paid
1: we
0: money.
1: Love South
0: we
1: Dakota,
0: money.
1: But...
0: We paid to get up to the FBS. You're going to tell us we're gone?
1: But we don't even have a professional team. You're not guaranteed anything just because you're a state. You have a school. If they're good enough to play Division I sports, they should play Division I sports. If they're not, sorry.
0: Oh, what's Division I sports? 40. The biggest boys with the biggest money. By the way, you should like this then. Our next topic, you should love this. You love the Dodgers.
1: I hate the Dodgers.
0: Yeah, because they got the most money. They work deals behind the scenes. They don't have to pay out all their revenue share because they have this stupid media deal. And they get all this stuff. They defer payments out for the next 20 years. They're paying Mookie Betts for the next 17 years. Paying Shohei Ohtani for the next 16 years. They're all on the Bobby Bonilla special. And they push out their money. And now they added Scooble before the trade deadline today. The best pitcher in baseball. Two-time Cy Young winner. And you're trying to tell me this is what you want in college. This is Ohio State. This is Texas. And you like it. So tell me.
1: No, I don't like it.
0: Yeah, you love it.
1: No, I don't. I can't stand it. I hate the Dodgers. I hate the fact that there isn't a salary cap in baseball.
0: Why is this wrong now?
1: Because you want a system for 143 teams that doesn't work. I want a system that only involves 30 teams. What are there? I think there are 30 teams still in baseball, right?
0: I set up
1: 30 teams.
0: I just set you up these two segments.
1: You're comparing apples and oranges, Nate Brown. You're not comparing things that are fair. You want a pro system in college, but now you want to use that against me in baseball. No. In baseball, it's completely different. It's the only of the major professional sports that doesn't have a cap. I'm all for a cap and a floor. I want them both.
0: Okay,
1: they have to have, if you're going to have a cap, you have to have a floor. Now, the only thing I'll say about this Scooble thing, and I couldn't stand when I saw this over the weekend that Scooble was going to the Dodgers. It's like, of all the teams that don't need another starting pitcher, the Los Angeles Dodgers did not need another one. They literally just go stockpile these guys so that when they get to the playoffs,
0: crazy,
1: they can throw any one of these six or seven guys out there, and you have no chance against them. But in fairness, if you read, again, I'm no expert when it comes to the farm systems of all these teams and who are the best prospects. I just read the stories of the experts. But by all accounts, a lot of other teams could have got Scooble over the weekend and didn't make an aggressive enough offer. It isn't as if the Dodgers prospects that went back to Detroit Tigers were so amazing that they had to say yes to it. I blame teams like Milwaukee and the Rays and any other contending team that could have put Scooble on your roster. Yeah, you would have sacrificed some of your future. Yeah, he's a rental. No. Yeah, maybe you don't sign him. But what does it tell your team, your manager, your fan base? We are going all in to win. And I'm telling you right now, the Brewers, who never win a playoff series to save their lives, but are a very well-run team because they win year in and year out in the regular season. If you had Mizorowski, who's this great young pitcher, who's been so good this year.
0: Yeah, he throws gas.
1: And you have Kyle Harrison, and you put Skubal in there? You're telling me the Dodgers wouldn't be a little afraid that we could lose to those three pitchers? It was on the Brewers to find a way to make that deal. It's not the Dodgers' fault that nobody else would step up and make a better deal. I can't stand the Dodgers. I can't stand that they go do this year in and year out. But in this case, you're telling me one of these other teams couldn't have done something?
0: Perfect scenario. You say Brewers. I mean, you listen to yourself. The Brewers and the Rays are going to go get Skubal. You're trying to tell me Wyoming should get some of these Ohio State guys. They should get Arch Manning. Hey, if it's Wyoming, should get Arch Manning. Do something to get Arch. Same deal. They don't have the money. They don't have it.
1: But he's only signed through the end of the year. He's owed like $11 million.
0: Big deal, maybe.
1: Then don't sign him. If you can't sign him at the end of the season, it happens. Sometimes you have to just go get a rental player to put your team over the top and to show your team we're doing everything we can to win. If we can't sign him in the offseason, we can't sign him.
0: That looks bad. Looks bad.
1: I completely disagree. If I were a fan of the Milwaukee Brewers and my front office handed me Tarik Skubal and put him on my team and we gave it our all, and either we lose to the Dodgers or we get past the Dodgers and maybe we make it to the World Series, even if we don't win, it is a great success. It shows that we're committed to winning. You can't sign the guy for $300 million in the offseason? I don't blame you for that. You did everything you could to try to win this year.
0: Should the Dodgers be able to do stuff like this? I just went over the deferred salaries. There's $1 billion deferred salaries. Kyle Tucker, Mookie Betts, Shohei Ohtani. The list goes on. $1 billion pushed off till later over the next 15 to 20 years. You're trying to tell me we should like that?
1: I don't think we should like it at all. But until a system is at the very least approached by both players and owners, it's going to continue to happen. They are working within the framework of the rules as they are currently set forth.
0: And
1: I wish they would change the rules.
0: They have a ton of advantages.
1: They should do.
0: The Dodgers, not the Pirates.
1: But let's be fair, the Dodgers are also a well-run organization. It's not as if they just throw money at players, right? Because they certainly do. We would admit that the deferrals show you how much they throw at players. They also have the best farm system in baseball, which is why year in and year out at the trade deadline, they go trade for another starting pitcher or another position player because they have the prospects to do it, because they're well-run enough to keep drafting top-end prospects. I hate the Dodgers. I'm a San Francisco Giants fan. I will always hate the Dodgers. But this shows you that the system is broken, not that the Dodgers are broken.
0: The system is broken. I will tell you this. This is the Bills getting to pay Josh Allen instead of within the salary cap to push it out over the next 20 years. Let that happen.
1: Of course not.
0: We wouldn't let that happen. You can stockpile players in the NFL.
1: But who's the reason that this hasn't changed? There's only one group, one organization that is the reason why this has never changed.
0: The players don't want it.
1: It's the Major League Baseball Players Association.
0: Yeah.
1: The only union that insists that there can't be any cap, that there's no way to do this. There are 100 ways to do this that could be to the players' benefit. They insist capping anything is a bad idea.
0: Oh,
1: tell that to the football player.
0: Yeah, tell that to the college player. They don't want to cap it either.
1: But you're capping different things. You're capping 143 teams on the same level. They're not on the same level. That's the problem I have with it. Not
0: the
1: cap in itself. I like the cap.
0: Pirates aren't on the same level as the Dodgers. We found that out.
1: But you can have a floor and a ceiling that are close enough that makes it a little bit more equitable, where the Pirates, if they spent their money correctly, could compete year in and year out.
0: By the way, do we want to really cheer against the Dodgers now?
1: Of course we do.
0: I mean, we want to really cheer against them.
1: I mean, think about all the pitchers that they have right now that they could throw. I mean, forget Ohtani, who may pitch or
0: probably
1: may not pitch.
0: Yeah.
1: But you got Yamamoto, you got Skubal now, you got Snell, you got Glasnow, you got Sasaki. I mean, come on, this is ridiculous.
0: By the way, your Giants got rid of the Luis Arraez. Did they see that?
1: We did. He went to the Phillies today. We got rid of Robbie Ray, who has been a pretty good pitcher for us. He went to San Diego.
0: So we traded a lot of players. How do you feel?
1: I feel like we're a complete failure, like we have been like the last number of years.
0: Giants
1: basically.
0: Baseball is supposed to be good, man. Supposed to be good. It's turning into Giants football.
1: Yeah.
0: He's a Giants baseball fan. That's tough.
1: It is harsh.
0: Tough sledding right now. By the way, Deion Sanders makes the headlines today. We got to debate this. Dion made some headlines, and we're going to discuss next.
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6: From the Kelloland Live Doppler Storm Center.
7: Good chance of showers, maybe even a thunder shower this evening. By morning, a low of 61. Then tomorrow, mostly cloudy skies. Could get some more showers during the middle part of the day. They look pretty weak. It will be a cooler day on Tuesday, just 73 for a high with a northerly breeze. Wednesday, partly cloudy, cool high, just 78. From the Storm Center, Kelloland TV, I'm meteorologist Jay Trobeck.
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0: 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Text the show, be a part of the action. There's some action tonight. Be a part of the conversation. 605-720-1067. It's the Barron's Wilson text line. Active tonight. That's good stuff. All right, let's jump into football really quick. So this is what people are talking about, is Deion Sanders went to Browns training camp, and he was watching Shadur, and then he went on the field. This is after practice, but he went on the field and was talking to Shadur, helping him out. And then he did meet with the Browns head coach, Todd Monken, and the GM. And so everybody's running with this, Rob Kegron, that this is what the NFL teams were worried about when they took Shadur, not until the fifth round, is that Deion's going to be in the middle of it. He's going to be trying to do this, and it's Deion Sanders. Does Dion, should he be treated differently than somebody else? Just a no-name guy coming to practice. Can Dion come to practice, get on the field, and talk to the coach? Is he different than just Jimmy Lipper, a dad of an offensive lineman?
1: Yes. The simple answer is yes. He's a Hall of Fame player. So, yes, he should be treated differently. Where I have a problem is Dion should know better, right? I read a story today, when I knew you were going to probably bring this up. I read a story today that Shador, and I don't remember reading this last year. I probably did, and I forgot about it. Shador basically told his dad, don't come to camp last summer. He wanted to come to camp last summer.
0: I remember that.
1: And Shador said, no, I just want to go out and focus on being the best player I can. I don't want to be a distraction. I don't want any of that. And I give Shador credit for that, right? I've not been the biggest Shador fan, but the fact that I read the story, it seemed like it was real legit that that's absolutely what he said to his dad. Good for him. Should Dion be treated differently? Yeah, he's a Hall of Famer. He's a legendary player. They have more access. I have no problem with that, except for the fact that it's your son, right? And your son has had enough challenges in his first year in the NFL, enough challenges just getting drafted into the NFL. Why would you make it any more difficult for him, right? What can you add to a new coach who just took over? Todd Monken just takes over this team. He inherits, quite frankly, a quarterback mess of a situation. I think you and I would agree on that, right?
0: Like, yes.
1: There's no
0: yes.
1: clear front runner for who should be the quarterback of the Cleveland Browns. It is a complete mess over there. And you're going to go and contribute what exactly? What can Dion do in this moment for that team?
0: He said he talked to the coach, he talked to the GM about Shador, what motivates him, what he wants to do, what he wants to be. Here's how you can get the best out of him. Here's how you can get the most out of him. Is that not appropriate?
1: That's a phone call that no one needs to know about, right? I'm all for that, right? Like, between professionals, he's a coach, he's a Hall of Famer. I would think if I were Todd Monken and Dion wants to call me and talk about his son or the team or anything, no information is too much information, right? Anything that you can use that might eventually benefit the player or the team, I'm all for. He doesn't need to do that by showing up at camp. And Dion, have anything going on in Boulder that you should be taking care of right now?
0: Not yet.
1: Not yet.
0: He already has done that. He's going to get ready for camp starting right now. That's why he went this weekend. So I'm a Shador... I've defended Shador. I thought he should have got picked earlier. You know this. I said he should have got picked earlier, and that's a fact. And it's still true today. He should have got picked earlier, no doubt.
1: I don't know about that.
0: And I'm a Dion guy that said he's been old school. He's brought some discipline. Now, last year fell off. People think he's going to fall off even more. He's brought CU from nothing to a huge brand. So I think from a brand side, he's been huge, huge.
1: Absolutely.
0: So how are you supposed to tell Dion... He's still a dad here, and he's a D1 coach, and he's a Hall of Fame NFL player. What are you supposed to do then? Is this out of bounds? Was it out of bounds? Would you do the same thing if Peyton Manning comes to Arch, his nephew? Peyton comes and talks to whoever drafts him, because he's going to do that. He's going to do that. Are we going to hit Peyton on that?
1: I would absolutely hit Peyton if he does that. I think... It's an impossible situation if you're the coach, right? Particularly a brand new coach, right? Todd Monken doesn't have the longevity to be able to say, hey, Dion, I really appreciate everything you've done for football, but I just need to run a camp here without any kind of distractions. So I get that he can't do anything about it. Where I fault is Dion himself. He should know better. He should know that.
0: So you
1: he
0: don't
1: is,
0: go to the practice.
1: I would not.
0: You should be able to go to practice.
1: What benefit is there for you being at practice? I don't get it. Like, you want to, after your season's over, you want to go to a game, you know, and be there to support your son? I'm all for it. The coach invites you to the practice and you want to go? I'm all for it.
0: What?
1: You imposing yourself on the team and the practice? I mean, there's 90 guys. Let's be fair. There are 90 men who are in that training camp who are fighting for a job, for one of the spots on the 53. They don't care that Deion Sanders is there. They care about doing their job. Don't distract them just because you want to go see your son.
0: It's not a distraction. I should be able to go watch Shador. I don't love maybe talking to the coaches, talking to the GM. That seems a little overzealous. But why can't I go? Brian Kelly went to Packers training camp here the other day. Brian Kelly.
1: Yeah, but does he have a kid on the team?
0: Well, no, but what's he doing there? That's a distraction.
1: Hey, Brian Kelly's not currently coaching anyone.
0: You got to meet him with his fake accent and be all goofy. Well, I mean, that guy, what's he doing there?
1: But again, he's not coaching anyone currently, and he doesn't have any kids on the team. There's a big difference when your kid is on the team and your kid has been a polarizing figure in his
0: polarizing
1: first...
0: figure.
1: He hasn't been?
0: He's just showed up to Cleveland and played. He hasn't brought any boom box. He hasn't done the big stuff, and Deion just went to practice. I think Colin Cowherd and you are making this a bigger deal than it is. Be careful with the overzealous, but I don't think he... Is it out of bounds?
1: I think it's out of bounds. Yeah, I think it's out of bounds.
0: So Deion should be able to go to practice.
1: No, I don't
0: think
1: he should. I think if you're invited to the practice, sure. If the coach says...
0: Well, the coach let him come to the practice, obviously.
1: Okay, wait a minute.
0: There's a difference between
1: Todd Monken calling Deion up and saying... Deion, we'd love you to come for the weekend, give us some insights, give the players a chat.
0: Maybe he did.
1: You don't think that would have come out already, Nate? Come on, be fair.
0: Not with Deion.
1: He just shows up and then puts Monken
0: on Deion.
1: But he backs Monken into a corner where Monken doesn't have a choice. He looks like a nasty guy if he says to Deion, Deion, I don't want you here. I mean, he has to let him in at that point.
0: So Deion's going to pressure Monken into starting Shador now, too, right?
1: I don't know about that.
0: By the way, that is what he's... He's trying to influence. I mean, everybody's a dad here. You're trying to influence.
1: But you have more influence when your name is Deion Sanders compared to Rob Kegren or Nate Brown.
0: Yeah, but everybody tries to do it, and that's what Deion did. Visited Brown's camp, met with the GM and head coach, and everybody thinks he shouldn't have gone to practice. That's one thing. I think you can go to practice. Jimmy Lipper's out there with his camera at practice. Why can't Deion be in the crowd?
1: Because Deion Sanders is not a fan. He's a parent and a colleague, and if he gets invited, he should show up. If he doesn't, he should stay away.
0: But you said he does get treated differently.
1: As he should, because he's a Hall of Famer, and Hall of Famers, legendary players.
0: So what should you allow him to do?
1: I don't have a problem with... What's that?
0: What should you allow him to do then? You said he gets treated differently.
1: Well, I wouldn't want him there. But if I determine as a coach that he could offer something, then absolutely let him come on the field, whereas we're not going to let someone else come on the field. He's going to be treated differently by the status that he has as a legend of football. But that doesn't mean that he should take advantage of it just because it's allowed.
0: Coming right back on the Nate Brown Show, I watched my Cubbies take on the Yankees, and something jumped out to me. It is baseball in 2026 coming up.
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0: 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Find us there anytime. Rob Kegron's here, wrapping it up on a Reaction Monday. So I'm watching Cubs-Yankees. I haven't watched a lot of full-length baseball games. I'm seeing highlights. I'm watching my Cubs, seeing if we're staying in this wild card race. Brewers in control in the NL Central. But I'm like, hey, Cubs-Yankees, you don't see it that much. Wrigley Field, I'm watching this thing. And my Cubs and Yanks are tied up 1-1 in the sixth inning. Max Fried's pitching. He's just coming back from injury, I understand. He's dealing, Rob. It's 1-1. He gets the first out. And Aaron Boone, quick on the trigger, pulls him out. I go, this is baseball, isn't it? Two hits, one run, gets the first out, nobody on, and they pull him just out of nowhere. And Cubs go on, get some runs in the seventh. They didn't get runs in the sixth, but we got some in the seventh. Relievers came in. We beat the Yankees Saturday night. This is just how it is. Is this it? That's it. You're not going to just have feel, manager. Hey, Freed's good. There's nobody better than him tonight. Let's get him into the, seventh. They pulled him quick.
1: There are very few, very, very few managers who are actually allowed to make their own decisions anymore. It's all analytics. It's a bunch of nerds on computers sitting up in the front office, shooting out papers, telling them this is what you should do. And the third time through the lineup,
0: we have
1: to get that pitcher out. Max Fried in that game, and I looked it up before the show today, he had only thrown 78 pitches. If you're telling me he couldn't have finished that inning at the very least,
0: yes,
1: you're nuts, right? You were 100% right. He was dealing, and time in and time again, they go for these crazy decisions. Here's what I never understand. You take the pitcher out, the starting pitcher out early. Now you have to fill the back end of the game with three, four, five different relievers.
0: Yes.
1: What are the chances that every single one of those guys is going to have great stuff today?
0: Somebody's going to be off.
1: Someone is going to be off. And we know the starting pitcher is on. Let him go until we can't have him go anymore. They are way too quick to take these guys out. Fried is a perfect example in this game, and it burns them in the regular season, and it burns them in the playoffs. It burns them all the time.
0: I don't understand it. The Cubbies, they went on to win, and Aaron Boone was like, he just didn't think of it. It was like he was doing it no matter what.
1: I bet you it wasn't
0: he
1: even
0: was
1: his
0: doing
1: decision.
0: It no matter what.
1: I bet you the front office said, this is the way we're going to organize this game when he gets the certain pitch, when he gets the third time through the lineup. We just want him out. And whether it be because he was coming back from injury or not, it's because they've determined that this is the best way. When's the last time the Yankees won a World Series? 17 years ago, maybe your way's not working.
0: I did have a Yankees fan because I put it on social media. I'm like, hey, it helped my Cubs. But I go, this is the baseball thing. I can't get on board with the full analytics making the decision instead of Aaron Boone watching the game. And I'm watching. It looked like it was going to be a great night for Max Fried. And then the Yankees fan, oh, no, he's injured, and so he's coming back slow. I still think it's analytics in 2026. By the way, my Cubbies are in the race. Some of these teams that are in the race make some moves today. It's hard to keep track. Scooble's the big addition, there's no doubt. And then are you plugged down on your Giants? That's it, right?
1: Yeah, it's over. There's nothing to play for right now. It's all starting again for next year, which is, seems to be a thing that we do every single year now.
0: He's ready for football. So are we. The Nate Brown Show in the books on a Monday. Rob Kegron here, Reaction Monday. The podcast is going up right now. We're back.
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9: 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August 3rd, 1930. Chuck Kline's second 26-game hitting streak that season comes to an end. 1979, at the ripe old age of 67, Sam Snead becomes the oldest player to make the cut in a major. 1936, in Berlin, Jesse Owens wins the 100-meter sprint. 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
3: In Major League Baseball tonight, Washington leads at Philadelphia against starter Aaron Nola 3-0 in the bottom of the fifth. In New York, to the third inning, Cardinals 3-0 over the Yankees and Cam Schlittler. Milwaukee's at home and scoreless against Pittsburgh in the bottom of the second. Milwaukee with the best record in the majors. A win tonight would put the Brewers at 70-42. The Dodgers at Cubs game is about to begin. New Dodger pitcher Tarek Skubal is due to start there on Tuesday. And yes, the trade deadline was at 6 p.m. Eastern today in the major leagues. The Red Sox got catcher Adley Rutschman in trade from Baltimore. Seattle got outfielder Taylor Ward from Baltimore. The Phillies acquired second baseman Luis Arraez from San Francisco. The Guardians traded for all-star pitcher Foster Griffin from the Nationals and outfielder Joe Adell from the Angels. Alex Ayala took the women's tennis final in D.C. today. I'm Steve DeSager.
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5: Oh, yeah.
9: All right. Well, the boys, the team, are at the Fox Sports Radio studio. Your boy Covino here in dirty Jersey.
5: You better be loading up on Taylor Ham and pizza.
9: I'm loading up on carbs, dude. Cards and not a whole lot of Yankee news right now.
5: Well, so, I mean, were you there to greet Luis Garcia Jr.? Is that why you're there?
9: Yeah, I got a bagel, and I made it extra sloppy for him.
5: Oh, nice.
9: A bagel with cream cheese. So I'm here in Jersey, visiting the fam, waiting for some big moves. We're going to keep you posted. We're going to talk trade deadline Monday. But hope you had a Skubal Dodgers sort of weekend. Barf.